0: the gunman. He had attended a No Kings protest in California.
1: No Kings. Yeah.
0: What did security tell you about what may have been his motives?
1: The reason you have people like that is you have people doing No Kings. I'm not a king. What I am, if I was a king, I wouldn't be dealing with you.
2: Yes. President Trump, the kings, no kings, kings, no kings. The mad gunman at the White House Correspondents Association dinner. He's a no kings guy. He goes, hey, no kings rally. He wants to go to the no kings rally. Every day is an IQ test, and Cole Thomas Allen, 31 years old, living, well, he's not living at home with his mom anymore. Now he's living in a jail, in a lockup, and in a jumpsuit, and I think he's in protective custody because there are a lot of Democrats in jail, and I think we know at this point how dangerous they are. Criminales. Got to do a little Espanol, a little Spanish lilt on there. Criminales. The Democrats love criminals. As we know, we have audio for you today of a nice reporter lady, who went to a No Kings rally, and she asked the Democrats at the No Kings rally a series of questions, which turned out to be pretty funny unintentionally, because when you're asking a liberal a question, chances are pretty good they don't know the answer. And this nice lady reporter, I've got her for you coming up. She is wonderful. Oh, what's her name? Christy Lee. Christy Lee. L-E-I-G-H. Christy Lee, not L-E-E or L-I, as the Democrats prefer. You know, the Chinese Lee, General Lee, all that stuff. But remember, the chairman of the Joint Chiefs betraying his country and the president of the United States with General Lee, the Democrat chairman of the Joint Chiefs. But I digress. The No Kings rally that was attended by Christy Lee, news reporter, asking people questions, pretty funny stuff, I've got to say. Saw it this morning. Who sent it to me? I'm going to have to take a look at who sent it to me, but it's a great one. And you know what, Michael, I think I'd like to go to it right now. Get the ball rolling here, because we've got a lot, as always, we've got so much stuff that I should start getting to it. But this remarkable event, the Democrats, they're chanting around with signs, and no kings, no kings. And, well, Trump is a king, and he behaves like a dictator. And God forbid you'd ask a question like, how many genders are there? That always trips him up, too. But if you ask, well, how is he a king? It's great. Now, here, let's go to the audio for the great American audience out there. The No Kings liberal rally in Texas, where they're carrying Telerico signs, Telefrico. They've got their Telefrico signs, and they're a bunch of white people who are marching, and they're liberals. You can almost smell them in the videotape. That's kind of like one of those Walmart references for the. But honestly, they don't bathe these people. The reporter Christy Lee, and she speaks to a number of liberals that are marching, and she asks them trick questions like, well, you say Trump is a king, or he acts like a king. Tell me how. Give me an example. And that's where the Democrats, right there, you just ask the first obvious question, and they crumble, they fall apart. So here is the nice lady news reporter, Christy Lee, talking to Democrats at a No Kings rally in Texas and asking them a trick question like, you say Trump is a king or behaves like a king. Explain what you mean by that. And that's it. And then the wheels come off. Christy Lee is the reporter. Liberal idiots are the interview subjects. And remember, every day is an IQ test.
3: What do you make of the fact that he was democratically elected, even won the popular vote? How does that make him a king?
4: It doesn't make him a king. It makes him a president, not a king.
3: Well, this is called No Kings. So what does that mean to you?
4: It means we got to get rid of him. He's not a king. It's a democratic process, and we've gone that route with him. Now, if he's acted like a king.
2: Now, what? I'm sorry, what? Tardo, hey, step over here. We're going to do a brainwave check here. What does it know? And you hear the bitterness, the anger in his voice, because he's a white liberal, and he's unintelligent, ill-informed, and ignorant, and angry. They're all angry. If you ask a nine-year-old, what do you think about global warming, they'll tell you the Earth is on fire and we're all going to die soon. And then if you say, how does that make you feel as a nine-year-old, that nine-year-old will say angry because there's a mental illness out there and the Democrats are spreading it the same way they're spreading monkeypox. Well, similar. The technique, the method may be a little bit different, but it's spreading like wildfire also. So that guy is a white guy. He's a middle-aged guy. He's in his late 50s, I'd say. And he's just angry and bitter. And what's he saying? He's not making any sense. Christy Lee.

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0: Lots more good Democrat stuff coming up. And we remain at 888-630-9625. With that, let's go and talk to the great American people. Let's go to Vincent, calling from Connecticut. Vincenzo, Vincente. Hey, you're on the Chris Plant Show.
1: How are you, Mr. Plant, with an E?
0: Couldn't be better. Couldn't be better. I have an extra vowel.
1: Extra. So a couple things I wanted to go over. I'm a young guy, and I want to tell you a lot of young, well, I don't know about a lot of young people, but I'm listening to you, and I hope there's a lot more blue-collar young people listening to the things you have to say, because you just, the way you put things is just, you know, it's just great, because you don't sugarcoat nothing, and I love it.
0: Well, why would I sugar? There's so much sugarcoating on, I don't want to join the crowd.
1: And a couple of other things. I won't give you any business about you working for CNN. We're going to let that slide. But I'm a blue-collar guy. I work with a chainsaw all day long. I'm standing on the side of the road in the rain. Mm-hmm. And, you know, if I'm going to go out there and complain about having just a problem, a king, or, you know, if I'm going to complain about taxes, I better know what I'm talking about. I'm talking to a guy who just deals with a chainsaw all day long, and I know what I'm doing. And I think every day is an IQ test. I'm like, come on, what's going on here? What's wrong with these people? Can we say these people?
0: You do listen. That's fun. Listen.
1: Every day, sir, every day.
0: Well, you're the best. I got to tell you, when I was in my early 20s, I was working as a landscaper in Santa Barbara, California, Montecito, California, and digging trenches and putting in, built-in sprinkler systems and laying sod, doing all kinds of stuff like that, building walkways and things. And it was fun. We had fun because we were out all day and with a couple of other guys, you know, a few other guys. We had fun. We went and drank beer afterward, and it was a good job. Montecito, California, and there's a Chip Collister. I worked for a guy named Chip Collister doing landscaping. I like that job.

0: is an SRN News special report. I'm Mary Rose. President and Vice President J.D. Vance both say a deal has been reached between the U.S. and Iran. Correspondent Laura Winters reports.
1: Vice President J.D. Vance tells Fox News this deal means Iran will never be able to have a nuke. President Trump making the announcement on his Truth Social page, saying the deal with the Islamic Republic of Iran is now complete. Congratulations to all, exclamation point. I hereby fully authorize the toll-free opening of the Strait of Hormuz and simultaneously herewith authorize the immediate removal of the United States naval blockade. Ships of the world, start your engines. Let the oil flow, explanation point. Laura Winters reporting.
0: Full details of the deal were not immediately available. The U.S. previously said it would ease its blockade of Iranian ports as the strait reopens. This has been an SRA.
2: This is weatherology. I'm meteorologist Laura Lockwood with the Alexandria Lakes area forecast. Lows dip down to about 49 tonight under mainly clear skies. Winds out of the west, 8 to 15 miles per hour. A mix of clouds and sun tomorrow. Slight chance for scattered thunderstorms. Daytime highs approaching 76. Cloudy skies expected tomorrow night. Chance for scattered thunderstorms. Lows level off around 50. For KXRA, I'm meteorologist Laura Lockwood. Currently, it's 70 degrees.

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0: All right, let us, guy, I got to tell you, in Los Angeles, California, they have, they're right now, they're in the midst of a record outbreak of the long since eradicated medieval disease, typhus, which is flea-borne. So there are a bunch of flea-bitten hoes out there in California, I think is the thing. A flea-borne outbreak of typhus, the medieval, deadly medieval disease, is spreading like wildfire because Democrats run the city of Los Angeles, and there are piles of homeless people laying on sidewalks, and they banned rat poisons, so now the rat population is 10 times what it was, and the fleas and the homeless people and the Democrats. Really, it's because of the Democrats. Let's go to the telephones. Let's go to Carlo, calling from Arlington, Virginia. Carlo, you're on the Chris Plant Show.
1: Hi, Chris. Thanks for taking my call.
0: Yeah, man.
1: I heard you talking about the people on food stamps with these expensive cars.
0: Yeah.
1: My father used to do the grocery shopping, and he was a waiter at Martin's Tavern, and my mother was a waitress. He would see people paying with food stamps and getting in Cadillacs, and I saw it myself. And I had an argument with somebody on Facebook. They told me that absolutely does not happen. Of course it does.
0: Right. Yes, well, people are free to believe whatever they want to believe. But Democrats live in a world of suspended disbelief. They take whatever the party says. The lie told 1,000 times becomes the truth. Right, Carlo? Your father was
1: I told my friend that yesterday.
0: Your father was a waiter at Martin's Tavern.
1: That's correct.
0: The world-famous Martin's Tavern in Georgetown, Washington, D.C. Very cool. That's great. Well, right, and like a normal person, he's counting his money. He's going to the store, and he's careful about what he buys. And then the illegal alien with food stamps, what kind of did he drive away in? Cadillac?
1: Cadillacs. I saw it several times. And a guy on Facebook told me, absolutely, it does not happen. But, you know, Democrats have mental illness, as you say all the time.
0: Yeah, man. Yeah. Good stuff, Carlo. I gotta tell you, there's a lot of crazy out there. We've got to get the truth out there.

0: guys, this was exciting today. King Charles and Queen Camilla were in New York City. This afternoon, Charles met Mayor Mamdani. The mayor told Charles about his plan to make all the buses free. And the king said, and what is a bus?
1: Boy, they really just have nothing. In a show, they can't come up with anything. And what is a bus? No, actually, the communist mayor of New York, who's a jihadi and a racist, anti-Semite, National Socialist Workers Party kind of guy, he said if he had a chance to talk to King Charles the 111th, that he'd demand that Great Britain return a jewel that they've had for hundreds of years to India. There is a jewel in one of the British crowns, and the mayor of New York wants to start World War. What World War would it be? 111. It would be World War 111. According to Democrat members of Congress. We've got more. We got AOC. I've got AOC coming up. She's not a bright one. The Independent out of the United Kingdom. AOC calls for more Democrat-leaning states to redraw election maps after Supreme Court ruling and GOP push. Unfortunately, we have to provide balance, said the squad member. She's a third world low IQ bimbo. I think I can say bimbo in this context, can't I? Hey, bimbo. You remember the Democrats when Bill Clinton was busted for having sexual relations with every woman that walked past him? It was James Carville that said, oh, that's nothing but bimbo eruptions. So Bill Clinton sexually assaults women, and then the Democrat Party insults them and calls them bimbos because, you know, Democrats, they're not on our side. But AOC saying the Democrats have to get busy now redistricting states that they control to steal congressional seats because it's so terrible what happened in Texas that they have to do it in 49 states. They have to do it everywhere because they have the brains of little children. Angry little ranting two-year-olds that you want to smack across the room, and honestly, here's you got to go. They got to go and start redistricting. AOC says, "Listen to this. As of 2026, highlighted by figures, J.D. Vance has put the figures out, and you might have seen them on social media posts. Republican candidates in New England. New England is six states. It's Maine, New Hampshire, Vermont, Massachusetts, Rhode Island, and Connecticut. And if you lump them together, as is often done, and call it New England, you'll see that Republicans tend to get about 40% of the vote there, about 40, and that six-state cluster. Republicans take in about 40% of the vote, and they have zero seats in the House of Representatives. Zero. Six states, 40% of the vote. Zero representation in the House of Representatives from any of those six states because the criminals have stolen our elections from us. And that's the Democrat Party. When I say the criminals, I think you know what I'm talking about. Congrats, the just amazing stuff. So Republican candidates often receive roughly 40% of the votes in New England, that six-state area, yet have sometimes held zero seats in the U.S. House of Representatives from any of those six states, from all six of those states, from New England, zero seats in the House of Representatives. That means the Democrats have all of the seats in the House of Representatives from all six states. And I love this. This is what it says. This scenario is attributed to voter concentration patterns and district mapping. That is, the Democrats in the state houses there are redrawing the congressional districts in order to steal every seat in the House from all six states from New England, right? So following the 2022 elections, Democrats won all 21 federal House seats in New England, all of New England, marking a complete shutout, right? Now, while Democrats dominate, nearly 40% of voters in the six-state region often vote Republican. 40% of the vote, 0% of the seats in the House. That's because Democrats stole them because they're criminals. Isn't that amazing? Yes, sir. They claim they try to explain it. You know, they've got a guy named Moon Dutchin. Analysis, of course, of voting patterns. Says the lack of Republican representation in New England, not having a single seat in the House of Representatives, he says is largely due to geographic distribution of voters. Yeah, isn't everything? With Republicans often spread out and Democrats highly concentrated, spreading monkeypox in a pile, you know, in somebody else's house when they're not there, making it harder to secure a majority in any single district. That's because of the way it was redistricted by the Democrats rather than solely redistricting. But the Democrats are furious today because the Supreme Court said you can't circle black areas and Latino areas, or as they say, Latinx, or Latinx, Latinx, Latinx, whatever it is. They're all mental. You can't. The Democrats say, oh, we have to be able to draw lines around black neighborhoods and give them nothing but black voters to vote for nothing but black Democrat candidates, and then Latinx, you know, for gang members and things like that. But and then

0: president since, you know, you just keep losing. You got Hillary, Diane, Rod M. Clinton. Where's she? She's at home counting her millions of ill-gotten gains. And you got, you know, a dummy, she lost. Donald Trump. The Democrats have put up two women for the presidency of the United States in the history of the Democrat Party, and both of them lost to Donald Trump, which is pretty funny, in non-consecutive elections, which makes it a little bit more fun. But honestly, here's the TMZ reporter, I don't know who it is, talking to AOC.
1: What do you think we're going to have first? Are we going to have a female president first or a gay president?
2: Oh, it's a... Well, we don't know if we've already had a gay president.
1: Hey, that's true.
2: I think there are chances that maybe we have, but I don't know.
0: Yeah, that's just because everybody you know is gay. That's the problem that Democrats have this problem a lot. They really do. They don't know any straight people. They don't know any smart people. They don't know a lot of people they don't know. And when we heard this, said, wait a minute, when are we going to have the first gay president and the first... woman president. What's the difference, really? To Democrats, it's all they're in different identity buckets, but at least they're DEI qualified, right? They got that. But when we heard this, said, hey, we're going to have our first, and she says, well, maybe we've had our first gay president. And obviously, everybody thought the same thing. Reminded us of, it was TMZ, actually, in 2014 that bumped into Joan Rivers, the great comedian Joan Rivers, on the sidewalk in New York, and asked Joan Rivers the same question.
3: Do you think that the country will see the United States will see the first gay president or the first woman president?
4: We already have it with Obama, so let's just calm down.
3: Got it.
4: You know Michelle is a trans.
3: I'm sorry, she's a what?
4: A transgender. We all know.
3: Oh, my gosh.
0: Oh, my gosh. It's a TMZ reporter, and he knows he just got a great soundbite there with Joan Rivers. And said, and it was funny because TMZ asked the same question in 2014 that they just asked AOC yesterday. And that is, well, we have the first woman president or the first gay president, which will come first. And Joan Rivers gave a great answer. And AOC says, well, you know, she's thinking, well, Barack Obama's gay, right? So Larry Sinclair says so. So AOC is thinking, we've already had Barack Obama. So we got that. And Big Mike is the, isn't that great? And AOC, she's got more nuggets of wisdom for the political universe.
1: If you had to guess, what do you think we'll have first? Because a lot of people are like, we tried female candidates a couple times in a row. Yeah. They didn't work out.
0: Not in a row.
1: So like Democrats are now a little bit hesitant about doing it again.
2: I mean, honestly, I think anything can happen. I don't really buy into the skepticism. A man has lost almost every presidential election as well. And so when it comes to women, you know, I think it's more about what we're actually fighting for, right? As opposed to the body that we're in.
0: That's good. That's they're really something, aren't they? And she, I don't know. A man has lost in every presidential election too, which is an observation long overdue. Thank God that AOC was here to make that observation. Just amazing stuff. And that's your Democrat Party.
2: Well, we don't know if we've already had a gay president.
1: Hey, that's true.
2: I think there are chances that maybe we have, but I don't know.
0: Yeah, ask Larry Sinclair. Because, you know, Barack Hussein, it would explain Big Mike. It certainly would explain Big Mike, wouldn't it? He had to hedge his bets a little because he wanted to go into politics. Amazing stuff. You guys. Hey, anybody remember, where was he? Ronald Reagan. Remember Ronald Reagan? A Democrat shot Ronald Reagan. A Democrat shot Donald Trump. Democrat shot Abraham Lincoln. A Democrat shot Steve Scalise. A Democrat shot. A Democrat shot. Hey, it's only a 3-hour show. I've got a little Ronald Reagan moment coming up as well.
4: You know Michelle is a trans.
3: I'm sorry, she's a what?
4: A transgender. We all know.
3: Oh my gosh.

0: your seats.
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0: I just started planning for the Kentucky Derby on Saturday. Maybe a party, maybe a few people over. Not a big party. A few people for the Kentucky Derby might be a good way to go. In the meantime, let's go to the telephones, Michael. Let's go to Steve calling from Bethany Beach, which is in Delaware. And Joe Biden might be dragging a 6-ounce lawn chair next to Steve. Steve, you're on the Chris Plant Show.
1: I love your show, Chris, and I love you on Newsmax, too. But the reason for my call today, last couple of days, I've seen on my Facebook page that from back in 1995, a young businessman in New York City saved the day for all the World War II Vietnam or World War II veterans 50 years after the fact. He stroked a check for $200,000 and saved the parade that they weren't going to have. Got a bunch of his affluent friends and raised another $300,000. And Donald J. Trump saved the day and had the parade to celebrate the 50 years after World War II ended. And he never gets any credit for any of the good stuff he does, whether it's save them thousands and thousands and millions of dollars in the ice skating rink that he single-handedly did for like $300,000 or some ridiculously low amount of money.
0: Yep.
1: And certainly the First Lady used to always be lobbying and working fundraising for the boys clubs in New York City. They've done so many great things.
0: Well, but they're not Democrats, so...

0: complete. Congratulations to all, Explanation Point. I hereby fully authorize the toll-free opening of the Strait of Hormuz and simultaneously herewith authorize the immediate removal of the United States naval blockade. Ships of the world, start your engines. Let the oil flow, Explanation Point. Laura Winters reporting.
1: Full details of the deal were not immediately available. The U.S. previously said it would ease its blockade of Iranian ports as the strait reopens. This has been an
2: This is Weatherology. I'm meteorologist Laura Lockwood with the Alexandria Lakes area forecast. Lows dip down to about 49 tonight under mainly clear skies. Winds out of the west, 5 to 10 miles per hour. Sunshine mixed with clouds at times. Tomorrow, slight chance for scattered thunderstorms. High temperatures reach up to 76. Cloudy skies expected tomorrow night. Chance for scattered thunderstorms. Lows level off around 50. For KXRA, I'm meteorologist Laura Lockwood. Right now, it's 68 degrees.
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0: A Democrat member of the House of Representatives from Massachusetts, one of those six states where there are no Republican representatives, even though they have about 40% of the voting population. Zero seats in the House of Representatives because communists. And Seth Moulton was with his pals on CNN and Aaron Burnett. And listen to this. He believes that the Secretary of War, Pete Hegseth, might have to be executed, might have to be killed by these guys in the state, these communists who murder everybody. That he's not Trotsky, you know, Secretary of War, Pete Hegseth. But it says blowing up drug trafficking boats out of Venezuela is just like Nazis in World War II. Here we go. And the Pete Hegseth might have to be executed.
1: There's been press reporting on some of these individuals who've been killed who are clearly not war criminals. And on top of that, we then have
0: criminals.
1: The strike where they
0: They're
1: came
0: drug
1: back
0: traffickers.
1: And hit it again, a double tap, just purely to kill these survivors who were clinging to wreckage. You know, it's interesting, Aaron, another historical analogy, back in World War II, the Allies tried Nazi submarine captains for doing this exact same thing. And guess what the conclusion was? They got executed. Listen to that, Mr. Secretary.
0: See, there you go. Democrat congressman from Massachusetts, Seth Moulton. Listen to that, Mr. Secretary. You're a Nazi U-boat captain, and we're going to have to execute you like it's World War II, and you're a war criminal because the Democrats. Just amazing people. Yeah, he's from Massachusetts. 36% Republican votes, zero Republicans in the House of Representatives. I think they're stealing.
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3: News this hour from Town Hall, I'm Mary Rose. President Trump says a deal has been reached with Iran. Correspondent Laura Winters reports.
4: President Trump making the long-anticipated announcement on Truth Social, writing in part, "The deal with the Islamic Republic of Iran is now complete. Congratulations to all. Ships of the world, start your engines. Let the oil flow."
3: Lawmakers will try to find a fix for Georgia's banned vote counting method. Correspondent Julie Walker reports.
5: Georgia lawmakers are expected to try to clean up an election mess of their own making when they return to the Capitol this week for a special session. The election system used throughout the political battleground state relies on a QR code printed on ballots to tally the votes. 2 years ago, legislators passed a law barring the use of that barcode for the official vote count beyond July 1st of this year, but no replacement method of tabulating votes was ever implemented. Meanwhile, the Secretary of State's office and the State Election Board have further muddied the waters by issuing conflicting guidance about how votes should be cast and counted. I'm Julie Walker.
3: A high-level official is kidnapped in Haiti.
6: Haiti's cabinet director of the defense ministry has been kidnapped by armed men. Local media reports that James Boyard was abducted Thursday in an area of Port-au-Prince that's considered relatively safe. About 70% of the capital is controlled by a powerful gang coalition the U.S. has designated as a foreign terrorist organization. Boyard, a highly respected security expert, was given the job of rebuilding Haiti's armed forces and also serves as inspector general of Haiti's police. It's not clear whether ransom has been requested. I'm Donna Water.
3: More on these stories at townhall.com.
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3: You can ignore AI giants like SpaceX, but your 401k won't. Correspondent Julie Walker reports.
5: SpaceX is now worth $2.1 trillion after its stock launched on Wall Street Friday at $150 a share, quickly jumping. And if it maintains that big a value, which analysts are divided over, it will join some high-profile stock indexes. That matters for investors and their 401k accounts. NASDAQ even changing its rules to allow some huge companies to join its 100 index after just 15 trading days. Because index funds are the way so many investors put money into the stock market, companies want to be part of indexes, and stocks can see a big jump in their prices after. I'm Julie Walker.
3: A beloved movie critic has passed away, Gene Shalit, at 100. Breaking news and analysis, townhall.com. AI giant Anthropic has taken its latest artificial intelligence models, Fable 5 and Mythos 5, offline to comply with a directive from the Trump administration to prevent their use by foreign nationals.
8: The export controls mark the U.S. government's most significant steps to date to restrict access to the most advanced AI models. Anthropic released Fable widely this week. That model is a limited version of the even more advanced Mythos, to which the company has tightly limited access due to cybersecurity fears. In a statement, Anthropic said it disagrees with the government's handling of the matter, saying it received the directive from the U.S. government Friday afternoon, and it did not specify the national security concerns. Bernie Bennett, Washington.
3: President Trump is congratulating the NBA champion New York Knicks. They beat the Spurs yesterday, 94-90. More on these stories at townhall.com.
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12: This is Weatherology. I'm meteorologist Laura Lockwood with the Alexandria Lakes Area Forecast. Lows dip down to about 49 tonight under mainly clear skies. Winds out of the west, 5 to 10 miles per hour. Sunshine mixed with clouds at times. Tomorrow, slight chance for scattered thunderstorms. High temperatures reach up to 76. Cloudy skies expected tomorrow night. Chance for scattered thunderstorms. Lows level off around 50. For KXRA, I'm meteorologist Laura Lockwood. Right now, 64.
13: 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Todd Chambliss is Jerry's co-host. He's a noted voiceover guy and a celebrated Tibetan throat singer. 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
14: Well, if you're wondering what I've been driving this week, it is the all-new 2027 Kia Telluride. It has been a very pleasurable week, especially because I've gotten to drive this one more than I typically do in a one-week review. For one, this is the only car I had to review this week. So I wasn't switching time between two different cars, and I was spending some time at my lake house, which is 90 miles one way from where I typically live. So I've been back and forth, and boy, this thing is a real, real joy. That review will be up in the free CarPro weekly newsletter that is coming out next Friday. We had one come out yesterday with lots of good information, and lots of you took advantage of reading about the incentives that are out there right now, which, by the way, are very, very good if you're in the market. So if you're thinking about making a move, let me help you. It won't cost you a penny. I'll be happy to give you the very best advice that I can after being in this industry for many decades. 800-926-7777 is the phone number. You can get in right now. Usually that is a problem, but at early parts of the show, you can get through, and that's right now. 800-926-7777. So I know my Roadmaster partner over there has been jealous all week because I've had the new bigger, larger, longer, taller Telluride
15: with more stuff in it and all the updates and everything. Yeah, I've been eyeing that. You drove it Thursday, and because of our schedule, because we record commercials on Thursdays before the weekend show.
14: Yes,
15: and was eyeing that as I walked in, and I said, I hope that Jerry keeps that through Saturday so I can at least take a look inside of it.
14: And we'll make that happen.
15: I would love that. Later, of course, today. I'm always looking to get like a different vehicle. The Telluride I have is great. It's a 24, but they add new stuff to it. And there's new gadgets and new things, and I'm always sort of like interested in that stuff.
14: Yeah, and boy, I tell you what, this one does not disappoint.
15: Yeah,
14: I have been real, real pleased with the fuel economy on this thing. The big thing that I noticed day one getting behind the wheel was the quietness inside.
15: Mm-hmm.
14: It is whisper quiet inside.
15: That really interests me too, by the way.
14: Yeah. And you know, the Japanese and the Koreans have not always paid close attention to quietness, and I think it's something they figured out. Toyota's doing a better job with it. Honda's doing a better job with it. Now I can see that Kia and Hyundai are doing a better job with it. And that, you know, that stuff like that comes over time with manufacturers as they do more surveys and they learn what Americans want. Because if you're a Japanese-based car company, you know, it's easy to design your cars based on where you live.
15: Mm-hmm.
14: And a bunch of engineers that live there. So the quietness of this one was noticeable. And it's such a well-equipped, super loaded, all-wheel drive, top of the line for $59,500.
15: It's still amazing they can even charge that.
14: It really is.
15: Yeah.
14: It really is. All right, 800-926-7777. That is the phone number here. And we'll kick it off with Joe. And Joe is calling from Halbert, Texas. Joe, welcome. How can I help you, sir?
16: Well, I was just wondering your thoughts between the Ford Maverick and the Bronco Sport. I've got a Ford Maverick now, but if I was going to trade, you know, I've been kind of looking at the Bronco Sport a little bit.
14: So it's, you know, I don't typically get people that are shopping either SUV or pickup, because they know if you need a pickup, you need a pickup. Or you've had a Maverick, so you just not use the bed very much?
16: Not a whole lot. I came out of a large truck, a Ford F-250, and we sold our travel trailer, and I don't do a lot of hauling, but, you know, every now and then maybe a couple of bags of, rock salt or topsoil or something, but not a whole lot of hauling.
14: Yeah, and that would fit easily into the back of the Bronco Sport. What are you hoping to gain, Joe? What would be your reason for trading?
16: Well, I've got 40,000 miles on the Maverick now. And, you know, when we get, if I go down and pick up groceries and such as that, it'd be nice just to have a little, you know, a dry area in the back to put groceries and stuff.
14: Okay.
16: Like,
14: all right. Now you're making sense. I get it. I see where you're headed. All right. So the Maverick Sport, has been a great SUV. It's priced extremely well. Right now, we've got employee pricing through July the 7th, and that makes the Bronco Sport extremely affordable. And I will tell you that the Mavericks are holding their value really well. Do you have a hybrid or do you have the regular gas engine?
16: No, I've got the 2.0 with a 4K towing package on it.
14: Okay.
16: And it's XLT.
14: Great. That's a great package. I think it is certainly worth looking at numbers while we've got employee pricing, because that makes such a huge difference.

0: or Austin.
1: Right, yeah.
0: So I think probably, well, I could send you to either place. I got Covert Ford in Hutto. Ryan Stathos is my man there. He's been with me for a long, long time. And then I've got in San Antonio, I've got McCombs Ford West. Henry Finley is the general manager there, and he's been with me for over a decade. Really good guy. So either place you want to go, they're both at my website.
1: What's the difference in the engines? Do they have the same engine?
0: No, the Bronco Sport is going to have two different engine sizes, one four-cylinder, one three-cylinder, believe it or not, that gets really good gas mileage. So, and both of them have been reliable. We had a caller on the Dallas show early. We were discussing three-cylinder engines, and I had said that my biggest concern was whether or not it was going to have enough power. And I was shocked at that three-cylinder, how much power. Of course, it's turbocharged like everything else, but it does really well. It does get some great gas mileage. I would recommend you drive both engines and see which one you like the most. I appreciate the call, Joe.
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0: 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Jerry Reynolds, the Car Pro, and me, Todd Chambliss, the old roadmaster. This week's Classic Car of the Week is listed right there on Facebook for you, just like we do every single week. Go to Facebook and look up Car Pro. If you need a direct link to it, you can go to the bottom of carpro.com and get that link and go and check out the car that's going to be at the Columbus Barrett Jackson auction June 25th to 27th, coming up pretty quick. That'll be across in the block there. Meantime, guess the correct year, make, and model. If you are correct, you go into a digital hat with a whole bunch of other correct guesses, and a random drawing happens. You could be the winner of your very own custom auto heat shield that's perfect for this any time of year. But, man, when it's hot out there, you're going to want that auto heat shield for sure.
1: Oh, there's no doubt about that. And we have a question of the week every single week here on the show, and I love to hear your answers. This week, the question is, what's the one feature you can't live without on your car? What's the one thing you just got to have and you wouldn't give it up? And for you, Todd,
0: I'm so spoiled with the Telluride. I have the 24. The cameras on there are three different camera angles, the front, back, and then the top view. I don't know if I can have another car without that.
1: Yeah, I love the cameras too. And, you know, unfortunately, a lot of people don't use them the way they should, especially when you've got the guidelines that, you know.
0: Yeah, to help you park and everything.
1: Oh.
0: Those are invaluable.
1: Like, night and day.
0: Absolutely.
1: Night and day. For me, it's blind spot monitoring.
0: Oh, that's important too,
1: I got to have that.
0: Yeah.
1: Let's go to Russ in Plano, Texas, in the Dallas-Fort Worth area. Russ, welcome to the Car Pro Show. How can I help you?
2: Yeah, good morning, Jerry. I went to your website, and I was interested in leasing an older model, maybe 2 to 5 year old, something that possibly had been on lease and would come off, had been paid off, whatever, and then it was back out and be able to lease a used car. I went to some AI sites, and they indicated that that's plenty available. I went to some of the Car Pro dealers, and immediately they want to start talking about leasing a new car, and I don't want to do that.
1: Okay, hold on. Stop right there, because I want to make sure that you understand what I'm going to say. What is your motivation for leasing?
2: I'm in my late 70s. I don't want to buy or lease a new car because I don't want to eat the depreciation that goes immediately with grabbing one of those. And so I thought that if there were cars coming off lease that were available, I wanted to get something that was, you know, 3 to 5 years old. Also, I think they're, in looking at those cars, my feeling is that something that's been around a while, maybe in the second or third year of a model, they certainly have worked out more of the bugs than in brand new cars and that sort of thing.
1: Okay. So typically people lease because they want a lower payment.
2: Okay.
1: That
2: works too. Yes.
1: When you compare a used lease to a new lease, typically speaking, the brand new car is a lower payment than a used one. That's why you don't see a lot of used car leasing, because it doesn't make any sense. And I get your reasoning as far as, you know, getting the bugs worked out and things like that. But there's the other side too, which is maybe that car is on the market because they had a bunch of trouble with it. So maybe you're buying somebody else's or leasing somebody else's troubles. I have never been a proponent of leasing used cars because the payments are artificially too high. See, your monthly payment is based solely on the residual value, which is their prediction of what that car's worth 3 years down the road. If you're talking about a car that's used already, that residual value's low, plus there's no incentives on it. If you look at, I guarantee you, 90% of the time, if you're looking at a three-year-old used car to lease and a brand stinking new car to lease, the payment on the new car is going to be cheaper for the exact same amount of time. So for
2: that's what the guys at your dealers were saying. That
1: it's because it's true.
2: That doesn't make sense to me, Jerry. And just, you know, from the standpoint, if you go in with, and they base it on MSRP, if just in...
1: Russ, can you hang on with me? Can you hang on with me for a minute? I'll come back to you right after we come, right after we take this quick break.
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1: All right, Russ in Plano's on the line, and I wanted to keep him on for a second because I get this question pretty often. We're talking about the difference between leasing a new car and leasing a used car, and I never recommend leasing a used car because the payment is the same on a new car. And, Russ, your comment that it didn't make sense makes sense to me. I get that it would look and sound stupid that, you know, if a new car and a used car, if a used car is, you know, $10,000 cheaper than a brand new one, how could the payment be the same? But the bottom line is that with the new car, you've got incentives and you've got a car that after 3 years is going to have 35,000 to 45,000 miles, depending on your contract. With a used car, you're starting with one that is got 35,000 to 45,000 miles that doesn't have near the value at the end that the new car did. So sure. Lease companies, third-party lease companies, which I never recommend, third-party lease companies finagle ways to make a used car lease so they can get rid of the cars that come back. I get that. But the one thing that you're wanting to avoid, which is depreciation, leasing is the absolute way you do that. So you're only paying for the best part of the car. You're paying, if the residual value of the car is 50%, then your payment is based on the other 50%. And that's why the payment is so low. Plus, the interest rates are lower on leases than they are on purchases. And then
2: that's what didn't that's what didn't make sense to me, Jerry, was the fact that if you take a new car, $40,000 for sake of argument, MSRP, and the leasing company thinks it's going to be worth 60% of that in 3 years.
1: Yeah.
2: So that's $24,000. Now, at the end of 3 years, it looks like the $24,000 would be the new MSRP, and you would base the lease on that number.
1: No, it doesn't work that way. The car's worth X amount of dollars, and the residual values often are way off. Sometimes they're higher, sometimes they're lower. But if you're going to lease a brand new one, Russ, that's the way to go.
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10: With SRN News, I'm Jason Walker. United States and Iran reaching a tentative deal now to end the war and open the Strait of Hormuz. President Trump confirming the deal and has authorized an end to the naval blockade of Iranian ports. Iran's deputy foreign minister also confirms the agreement. Broader negotiations on issues like Iran's nuclear program expected to continue over the next 2 months. In the meantime, energy officials say it will likely be several months before energy companies can resume operations to the point of where they will be able to meet the demand of the world. Well, President Trump is celebrating birthday number 80 today in the nation's 250th anniversary of the Declaration of Independence. Thousands of spectators on board at UFC battles in the White House lawn. This is SRN News.
11: This is weatherology. I'm meteorologist Laura Lockwood with the Alexandria Lakes Area Forecast. Lows dip down to about 49 tonight under mainly clear skies. Winds out of the west, 5 to 10 miles per hour. Sunshine mixed with clouds at times. Tomorrow, slight chance for scattered thunderstorms. High temperatures reach up to 76. Cloudy skies expected tomorrow night. Chance for scattered thunderstorms. Lows level off around 50. For KXRA, I'm meteorologist Laura Lockwood. Right now, 64.
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0: and you're listening to the Car Pro Show with Jerry Reynolds. I'm Todd Chambliss. The most clicked item in this week's newsletter that was actually released on Friday, it's Leno's Law. This is called that. It's actually California Senate Bill 1392, but it's called Leno's Law because Jay Leno has had a long-running effort to modernize the way California does their smog testing rules. Since he has so many classic vehicles, it affects him directly. He's got a lot of them, a big warehouse full of them, and it's kind of gaining momentum. It's been shot down quite a bit, but yep. I think all the PR and him getting behind it, that might have a chance to do something, because these classic cars, they're not daily drivers, and they should have a different kind of set of rules compared to a daily driver car. Is that basically his contention?
1: Yeah, that's it. Yeah. And they should. They shouldn't have to have emissions tests in things that other cars have, because they're barely driven.
0: Right.
1: Most of the time, they're driven short distances to car shows and parked, and you know, people sit there with their car all day long.
0: Right.
1: And people come by and look at it, and they talk about it, and it's a lot of fun.
0: Absolutely.
1: It should definitely be a different set of rules. There's no doubt about that. We're going to try to get Jay on the show.
0: Wouldn't that be a coup?
1: Yeah, and see if we can...
0: That'd be great.
1: See if we can get him to talk about his law there. The one article not enough people clicked on yesterday, and if you're a subscriber and you didn't look at this, go back and look at it, was the Kim Komando section.
0: Yeah.
1: Because she blew me away with some research that she did on how insurance companies use artificial intelligence to deny your claims and how fast they do it. And the huge numbers of people that do not appeal that. At all. I mean, it's staggering. It is absolutely staggering, the numbers that she came up with. And then, as if that wasn't enough, she gives you a prompt on what to put into AI to appeal it.
0: And the prompt is, I mean, as you well know, with your experience in AI, that is the difference between getting something done the way you want and just something that's not going to be helpful.
1: Yeah.
0: The prompt is so important.
1: It's everything.
0: Yeah.
1: It's everything. And you learn that the more you use AI. And I'm getting good at it, but it's still like, it makes mistakes.
0: And, oh, sure. You have to go back and redo it and refine it and do different versions. You can use AI to get the right prompt, which is kind of interesting that you can do that. I've learned that here lately, and it's helpful to do.
1: Yeah, it really is. It really is. 800-926-7777. What is the one feature that's on your car that you could not give up? Or put another way, what's the one must-have feature for the next car that you get? Either way, I want to hear from you. 800-926-7777. Tom Haynes posted on our Facebook page in answer to the question. I love start-stop, said no one ever. Yes.
0: When is that going away, by the way?
1: It's coming up. It's coming up pretty quick.
0: Man.
1: We're going to be able to stop dealing with that soon.
0: Ugh.
1: Helen in Gonzales, Texas, welcome to the Car Pro Show. Helen, what can I help you with?
2: Jerry, I'm thinking about buying a new car. GMC right now, Canyon.
1: Yeah.
2: And I've driven either a Canyon or a Colorado for the past 40 years. And I'm probably going to buy a new one. And I don't want to buy if a major body change is coming up. And what actually is the difference between those two vehicles?
1: You know, just the way they look. I mean, the GMC's got a specific look about it, whether you're talking
2: to me, they look identical, the Canyon and the Colorado.
1: Yeah, they are closer than, say, the half ton trucks, the GMC Sierra versus the Chevy Silverado. The Canyon and the Colorado are close together. You know, there's no mechanical differences in them whatsoever. The Colorado's going to be less money. You'll get a little more interior trim with the Canyon. That's just, it's the Canyon is an upscale Colorado. So you get a little more wood, you get a little nicer materials inside, more soft touch stuff to the fingers and your arms and that sort of thing. But to justify the difference in the price, I have trouble with, because mechanically they're the same. They're and they drive exactly alike. So, you know, it just depends. The one plus side of GMC typically is resale value. And because there are fewer of them on the market used on any given day than there is its counterpart, Chevrolet, then when there's more of anything on the market, it tends to drop the prices. So the GMCs hold their value a little bit better. Now, if you're trading in something that's got 100,000 miles or more, it don't make any difference. They're going to be worth the same. But if you trade within a few years, 2 or 3 years, for instance, then resale value is something to take into consideration. I would
2: trade. Do you think their ride is the same?
1: Yes, 100%.
2: Yeah.
1: They're exactly the same. So, you know, where are you located? What's the closest big town to you?
2: San Antonio.
1: Okay. I've got.
2: Actually, Austin or Houston.
1: Okay, I've got a fantastic Chevy dealer in Schertz, and Sarah Winton Chevrolet. Daryl Dixon is my man there. He is just fantastic. One of the greatest guys that I've ever worked with on this show in 25 years. And talk to him about a Colorado, and let's see what he can do for you. You'll love him. He's at my website again. It's Aunt Sarah Winton Chevrolet in Schertz, right outside San Antonio, Daryl Dixon. And tell him I sent you, and he'll take amazing care of you. There you go. That opened the line at 800-926-7777. 800-926-7777. One of the questions of the week I had this week really got a lot of attention.
0: Yeah, saw that.
1: What's the trade-in value of my car? I you know, a lot of people, they tell me, and they say, well, I looked online, and Auto Trader, there's a bunch of cars just like mine there for X amount of dollars. Well, that's their asking price.
0: Right.
1: We don't know what it actually brought.
0: Yeah.
1: We don't know if it actually sold. Did it bring that?
0: The price they paid for it was not the same price they're listing on there.
1: Not typically, especially at dealerships.
0: Right.
1: So the best way that I knew how to tell you, because I get the question all the time, how do I find out what my car is really worth? It's worth what somebody will write a check for.
0: Absolutely.
1: And let me tell you, Kelley Blue Book don't write checks.
0: Nope.
1: They don't. 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
0: Pretty quick, too.
1: Really quick. And it will tell you exactly what somebody's willing to write a check for, and that'll give you a good baseline to what your car's worth.
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0: Just talking about AI on the air just a few minutes ago, it reminded me of another newsletter article that came out on Friday about how AI is changing car dealerships, and it's from someone that you know, Trent Cannon.
1: Yeah.
0: Based out of Houston, right?
1: Yeah, great guy.
0: And
1: great
0: he guy. Has a great article and some things to look for. I mean, we know AI is already a part of our lives now. AI not only is going to be affecting how you communicate, if not already, with the service department, but it may eliminate the commission-based salesperson.
1: Trent thinks it's a possibility.
0: Man,
1: we'll see.
0: I don't know that the relationship and that's going to be the same. I mean, we'll have to wait and see, obviously. But a lot of good stuff in there that you can go and check out if AI is on your radar. And, of course, how it relates to you buying a car and that experience is going to be something. We'll have to wait and see how that.
1: Yeah, well, I'm going to be watching that because that could be a game changer for the auto industry.
0: Oh, sure.
1: And it could be a good one. Or it could be a bad one.
0: Yeah, certainly could.
1: I mean, my gut feel is, you know, people still want to buy cars in a showroom floor. They want to be serviced. They want to trust who they're buying from. They want to know that they're being told properly.
0: Mm-hmm.
1: That's why our vetting process for all the dealers that are part of this show is so stringent. And boy, I tell you, I'm not sure I can achieve that with AI.
0: Yeah, I get it.
1: We'll see. It's something I'm watching. Mm-hmm. Let's go to San Diego, California, and talk to Ray. Ray, how can I help you, my friend?
16: Well, you've helped me in the past, and I appreciate that. With having bought a Mercedes ML350 diesel,
1: yeah,
16: last week it got hit in the parking lot and pulled the front bumper off, and I didn't think it was a big deal because the car was drivable, but you know,
1: It totaled, right?
16: They totaled it.
1: Yeah.
16: Exactly.
1: I'm seeing that more and more today because the cost of repairs and parts are so high right now. Is, you know, thing minor damage that all of us think is minor turns out to be, I mean, the basic rule of insurance is 80% of value. And I'm going to tell you, you can't get out of a body shop today for less than $5,000 with just about anything. So, you know, that's part of it. So what are we going to replace it with, Ray?
16: Well, I want to keep the car, and I'm thinking of going to, you know, another shop that'll just piece the bumper back together, and I don't care if the sensors work or not. Because it's totally drivable. It's, you know, 99% functional.
1: How many miles are on it?
16: They just repair the cosmetic damage. But I'm wondering then, you know, how do I deal with my insurance company what kind of, I mean, do I have to let them total it and then buy back on a salvage title?
1: Yeah, you do. They're going to offer you two things. They're going to give you one price with them taking the vehicle away and disposing of it, which they'll send it to an auction and somebody will rebuild it somewhere. Or they'll give you a offer and you keep the vehicle. How many miles are on the Mercedes?
16: 94,000. It's 2013. $94,000.
1: That thing will run forever. That's exactly what I would do. I would get it cosmetically fixed. I'd drop your insurance down to liability only. Save you some money there. And then drive it until it, you know, it just falls apart. That engine will last much longer than the vehicle itself. So
16: yeah, and it's, you know, I've loved the car because the gas mileage is great.
1: Yeah,
16: you know, once the diesel prices go back down, hopefully here soon. But in the meantime, you know, it's a great travel vehicle. It's got a tow hitch on it.
1: You're on the right track. 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You got a great car. 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
0: Well, it's happy listener time here on the Car Pro Show. Sometimes the happy listener doesn't walk away with the new car they were looking for. The story is, it's from, gosh, I don't even see the guy's name on here. Max, no, it's not Max.
1: No.
0: Anyway, he sent, this came from you. You sent this to me,
1: I didn't send you his name because it's a little sensitive.
0: Okay, it is sensitive. The rub is the guy was looking for a pre-owned RX350. He called up Sewell BMW of Plano. And, I mean, the headline is they treated him like a king when he walked in thinking, I don't know if I can even get a car because he had, his credit took a hit after COVID, had to shut down his business, and his credit rating, of course, wasn't where he wanted it to be. So just imagine walking in and you're like, well, I don't even know if I can get a car. I need one. And they treat you like you're a king at this place. That really is the story here.
1: That's the mark of a good dealership.
0: It absolutely is. So they're going to treat you well, like you are the top of the heap, whether you are somebody who is attractive as a buyer or somebody that has some issues they've got to deal with. He said that they treated him so well, and when he's ready to go and get the vehicle, he's definitely going to call them up. But he wanted to thank you for your advice on the show, your weekly newsletter, your big network of car pro dealers in the DFW area to choose from. And he gives props to Sewell BMW Plano and Park Place of Plano, too, saying they treated him so well. So that's the thing. Even if it's not your time, you know that these folks are not going to treat you like you're inferior. And you can have confidence knowing that you're going to get the best situation.
1: Oh, no doubt. And they got him approved.
0: They did, yes.
1: But the interest rate that the lender that they got him approved with was so high, it put the payment out of reach. And he was smart enough to know, I don't need to do this.
0: Absolutely right.
1: He's trying to do the right thing. He's trying to rebuild his credit, and he didn't want to overextend himself. And so I say to him, great move.
0: Absolutely right.
1: Great move. And thanks, Sewell.
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23: News this hour from Town Hall. I'm Jason Walker. All signs point now to an end of the war in Iran. Here's correspondent John Scott.
24: President Trump posts on Truth Social, "This great deal will bring peace and security to the whole region. Many presidents have tried to make peace with Iran, and all have failed before me." The president continued, "The leaders of the region have, for the first time, found a president who can help them achieve real peace. With the opening of the strait upon the signing of the deal on Friday for purposes of mine removal, oil will flow on both ends again for the region and the world." President Donald J. Trump.
23: But in the meantime, energy experts say it will likely be several months before energy companies may resume operations to the point where they're able to meet the world's demand. Oil companies need to be confident that peace, they say, will last before they send ships and start restarting that oil production. Authorities have identified some 15,000 pedophiles, rapists, smugglers, and traffickers that former President Joe Biden and the Democrats allowed to walk right into the United States through the wide open borders. The story from correspondent Laura Winters.
4: The Department of Homeland Security says many of these children report stunning sexual abuse along their journeys from foreign countries. In a stunning news conference, the head of the Department of Homeland Security, Mark Wayne Mullen, telling reporters that some of these kids report being raped 600 to 700 times. Mullen says this child trafficking nightmare, the direct result of the Biden-Harris administration, allowing the northern and southern border to be wide open for 4 years. The former Homeland Chief, Alejandro Mayorkas, repeatedly told reporters on camera, the border is closed.
23: All 12 people have died in a plane crash in Missouri. More on these stories, townhall.com.
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23: It is a frightening situation for many parents all too often. Correspondent Donna Warder reports now on a multi-state outbreak throughout the country of infant botulism, and with it comes a major recall.
8: Nara Organics is recalling its organic baby formula after a multi-state outbreak of infant botulism. The product is sold nationwide in Target stores and online. Federal authorities say three babies became ill in April and May in California, Pennsylvania, and Washington after ingesting Nara Organics whole milk organic powdered infant formula. The Food and Drug Administration says the children were hospitalized and given FDA-approved treatment for infant botulism. Infant botulism is rare, but serious. It's caused by bacteria that produce a toxin in the gut. I'm Donna Warder.
23: Breaking news and analysis at townhall.com. A European fashion brand is facing some backlash now following controversial comments by its founder. Here's correspondent Ken Lorman with the story.
25: Danish clothing executive Tobias Sloth is under fire for posting Islam as the one thing he would remove from Earth in a LinkedIn survey. The remark sparked accusations of racism and widespread outrage, putting his brand Norse Projects at risk of boycotts. Sloth has since apologized and deleted the comment, but criticism continues, highlighting how negative statements about Islam can quickly escalate into a global reputational crisis. Ken Lorman reporting.
23: Riot police firing tear gas and water cannons in clashes with rioters during a protest Sunday in Geneva. That comes against the G7 group of wealthy nations who will be meeting Tuesday. More on these stories, townhall.com.
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3: This is weatherology. I'm meteorologist Alora Lockwood with the Alexandria Lakes Area Forecast. Lows dip down to about 49 tonight under mainly clear skies, winds out of the west 5 to 10 miles per hour. Sunshine mixed with clouds at times tomorrow, slight chance for scattered thunderstorms, high temperatures reach up to 76. Cloudy skies expected tomorrow night, chance for scattered thunderstorms, lows level off around 50. For KXRA, I'm meteorologist Laura Lockwood. Currently, it's 61 degrees.
9: 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Jerry Reynolds, the CarPro, was in the auto industry for over 35 years. 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His co-host, Todd Chambliss, just became a member of Applebee's Hall of Fame for finishing off 84 chicken nuggets without using a dipping sauce. 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
1: Well, hello, KABC, Los Angeles. Happy to have you join us this hour. Week number two with you guys. So if you want to pick my brain on what's the best thing to do when it comes to buying a new car, let's talk at 800-926-7777, 800-926-7777. And speaking of California, next week's free weekly newsletter, I'm going to share a shocking statistic with you that, well, let me set it up. For as long as I can remember, from my early days in the automobile business as a child, California has led the United States in automobile sales, new car sales. Been that way forever. And Texas is just about to pass California for the number one in America state where people buy brand new cars. And I mean, it's really close right now. And with the population shift that's going on, there's a good chance that Texas will surpass California, perhaps this year.
0: Wow.
1: Why does that matter?
0: Why does it matter?
1: Because the automakers have a tendency to favor the markets where the most people buy cars. And they build their cars and they design their cars for the future based on, you know, the place where the most buyers are.
0: The most buyers and the most regulations. So that may play into how they make cars, because it's easier to go their route than to make two different versions of the car, right?
1: Yeah. I mean, that was why years ago that California emissions was, those cars were different than anywhere else in the United States. Mm-hmm. And finally, the automakers all figured out, well, it's just easier to do what California wants us to do and have the same stuff on everybody else in the other 49 states. So California called the shots as far as automobiles. And that could change. The old Roadmaster's with me. The voice that you hear is Todd Chambliss, if you're new to the show.
0: Yes, sir. Glad to be here. It's still a great time to get a car. Incentives have held up okay, right?
1: The June incentives are... Typically, we see a drop in June because the end of May, the Memorial Weekend incentives usually are just exceptional. Mm-hmm. And then we see a little drop-off for the first couple of weeks of June, and then they jump up again because the end of June is also the end of the second quarter.
0: Ah, okay.
1: So they didn't take a break at the beginning of June. Everybody came out just as strong as they were at the end of May with their incentives. And, you know, there's a lot of inventory out there. New cars are backing up. And when new cars are backing up, that's when the incentives come, and that's where we are right now. Because when dealers have too many cars, they stop ordering. Mm-hmm. So you got all these manufacturers that only have one customer, and it's not you or me. It's the car dealers. So if they can't sell to the car dealers, they got nowhere else to turn. Now, there are exceptions, of course, with the Teslas and the Lucids of the world that sell cars direct. But the rest of them, their customer is the dealer. And if the dealers say, nope, I got too many cars, they got to figure out a way to help the dealer sell cars. And the way they do that is with incentives. That's
0: that puts you in the catbird seat.
1: That's why right now is a great time. Mm-hmm. So there you go. There's your automotive lesson for the day. Let's go to Pearland, Texas, and talk to Ray. Ray, thanks for calling, my friend. What could I help you with?
10: Hey, Jerry, how you doing?
1: Hey, buddy, good. What's up?
10: All right, man, I just wanted to say thank you for the car buying experience. So I've always been a buy a car and drive it till the wheels fall off. So all of the cars at my house, all of my kids, my wife, they're all paid off.
1: Yeah.
10: And so just recently, my wife's dashboard kind of lit up with a bunch of different lights. And
1: yeah.
10: Took it in to get it checked out, and they gave us like a $6,000 quote on the repairs.
1: Ooh.
10: And so, you know, we started looking, and I catch a show pretty regularly on the weekend. And so, you know, I went to your website, started looking around, and your dealers weren't close to my house. And so we went into a Honda dealership that was close to the house, and you know, we did a test drive on the EV, the Honda,
1: the Prologue.
10: I can't think of the name. The Prologue. There you go.
1: Yeah.
10: And so we liked it. And, you know, but when we started talking numbers, it was kind of out of the price range. And, you know, like I said, I'm not a monthly payment kind of guy. So it really kind of rubbed me wrong.
1: Yeah.
10: But anyway, I talked to the salesman, and, you know, he told me how much my monthly fees would be and, you know, all this and that. And then when I got in there, you know, went to financing, and then they tacked on a bunch of numbers, and it was like, okay, you know, I can't do this.
1: Okay.
10: And, So I
1: started playing the game.
10: Right. And so I had been speaking with the Honda in Katy, a young guy named Kite, and, you know, he gave me some good numbers, and so when I was sitting at the negotiating table, you know, I called him up and I said, hey, is the number you gave me, including all of this extra protection and everything, and he said, yeah. And so so at the dealership I was at, you know, they went back and talked to the manager several times and came back, and they couldn't do it. And so I told my wife, come on, let's go. And we went and saw Kite, and he took care of us, and the car buying experience was great.
1: It
10: was actually my first time

0: You've been with us a long time, and I'm glad that they took good care of you, Ray. 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
1: Yeah.
0: Ray, thanks for sharing your story. 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

0: Well, I remember last week you were talking about what was coming up in this week's newsletter, and you were excited about the Uber list of lost and found items, and you were, even in the earlier show, you were kind of expecting this to be one of the most clicked items in the newsletter, and it was not.
1: It was not. I don't understand. That's such a fun thing every year.
0: I mean, some of the most unique items include dentures with two teeth, 420 donuts, and a brand new mini fridge. How do you leave a brand new mini fridge behind in an Uber?
1: I wondered that too.
0: That's a little bizarre. But the list is on the newsletter. It's a great link. And it's the 10th year that Uber's been listing their lost and found index, something that we all look forward to every year.
1: Yeah, it only comes out once a year.
0: Yeah.
1: And we had it in this week. So there you go.
0: Yeah.
1: 800-926-7777 is the number. 800-926-7777. We've got a line open right now if you want to grab it. 800-926-7777. Now, coming up 15 minutes from now, 35 after the hour.
0: Yep.
1: We've got John Cord.
0: Uh-oh.
1: Here we go. I knew I was going to do that. John Ford Coley joining us.
0: Of England Dan and John Ford Coley?
1: England Dan and John Ford Coley.
0: Wow.
1: And nice guy. You're going to enjoy us talking with him. And that, again, that's coming up at 35 minutes after the hour. Right now, we go to Darlene in San Francisco, California. Hi, Darlene.
2: Hi. Actually, I'm about 25 miles north San Francisco and 90 miles before Sacramento, California.
1: Oh, nice. I love that area. It's pretty country there.
2: It is. What you do is such a blessing. I am 86. I keep my cars for like 15, 20 years. I currently have a 2019 Prius. Oh, excuse me. I bought it in 2019. It's a 2008 Prius.
1: Oh, okay. So
2: you bought it
1: used.
2: Yeah. Oh, I've never bought a brand new car. Financially, that's the reason. I need to know about the battery. When it goes out, I need to know how safe I am to drive it while I'm trying to make a decision on what to do as far as getting something newer.
1: How many miles do you have on the Prius currently?
2: Approximately 140,000.
1: Okay. Typically, that battery, the hybrid battery, is good to 225,000 or more. I've seen them make 300,000. Now, let's talk about.
2: Okay, then the thing that came on my notice was not about the battery. It must have been about something else.
1: So, did you get a recall?
2: No, I didn't get a recall. I've never had a car that has all of this computer stuff. And you know how something will come up and saying, check something?
1: Yes.
2: And I don't know if it was for the engine or what, but I went to the dealer and they said that it would be like 270-something to plug something into the behind to see what it was going wrong. And I thought, well, if I'm going to have to do that and I know that I'm going to get something else, I need to know how serious it is, because it only came on once.
1: It could be,
2: and went away.
1: It could be something really minor. I mean, it can be, you know, the number, what you got there is a check engine light. And they come on for a variety of reasons, over 100 different things. The number one cause of check engine lights is loose gas caps. You filled it up with gas and you didn't put the gas cap on tight. And then after a period of time, the light will clear itself. Unless that light stays on or the light is flashing red. Typically, they're yellow. If it's flashing red or it stays on, then you need to get it checked. Now, one other little tip for you. 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
2: I do.
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0: Russ in Houston. Welcome to the Car Pro Show. How can I help you, Russ?
1: Hello. This is Russ. I've been studying on the F-150 Power Boost a little bit.
0: Yeah.
1: And I guess what seems like could appeal to me is I do a lot of long trips when I do get on the road.
0: Yep.
1: And I realize it's probably not going to help me in mileage too much in that, just, you know, long straight drives. But being able to pull over and take a nap with the air conditioner on, or maybe a hunting trip or a little camping with a maybe smaller trailer, that's where the appeal comes.
0: Absolutely, no question.
1: I'm not sure I can justify it if my primary driving is long, straight roads.
0: Russ, you can, actually. The highway mileage on that Power Boost is better than the 3.5 EcoBoost, the regular EcoBoost. You pick up a couple of miles to the gallon. So, yeah, I think you can make the case for it. But for the reasons that you said, you know, powering other things other than, you know, things like your trailer, or if you had a power outage at your house, these trucks are doing extremely well. 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The Power Boost has been around 5-6 years now. And I got to tell you, and this is the honest to God truth, if I were going to buy a brand new pickup today, it would be the F-150 Power Boost because of that system. And you're going to see other truck makers that are going to come along with similar things. But I got to tell you, right now, especially with employee pricing going on with the Ford dealers, I would absolutely go with the Power Boost, and it'll do a great job pulling your trailer. I promise you. If you'll go to carpro.com, I've got a review of the Power Boost from last year. Use the search box at the top and just put in Power Boost, and it'll pull right up. And then I've got Tommy Vaughn Ford in Houston. I've got Planet Ford in Humble. 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
4: With SRN News, I'm Jason Walker. United States and Iran reaching an initial deal to end the war. It could allow desperately needed oil to be reaching the global market, giving relief to the economy. However, and it's a big however, experts say it will likely be several months before energy companies can resume operations to the point where they're able to meet world's demand. Ukrainian leader Volodymyr Zelensky and Russia's Vladimir Putin each speaking by phone Sunday with President Trump just days before the G7 summit. U.S. envoy Steve Witkoff is expected to travel to Russia very soon now for talks with Putin and other top officials at the Kremlin. Meanwhile, Zelensky and Trump discuss steps toward peace with further talks planned at the G7. SRN News.
5: This is weatherology. I'm meteorologist Laura Lockwood with the Alexandria Lakes Area Forecast. Lows dip down to about 49 tonight under mainly clear skies. Winds out of the west, 5 to 10 miles per hour. Sunshine mixed with clouds at times. Tomorrow, slight chance for scattered thunderstorms. High temperatures reach up to 76. Cloudy skies expected tomorrow night. Chance for scattered thunderstorms. Lows level off around 50. For KXRA, I'm meteorologist Laura Lockwood. Currently, it's 61 degrees.
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20: 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We need to look at this house. And like, she's just always been able to get back to us immediately. Any questions, they've been super easy to work with. 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They were just really easy to work with and super great.
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0: special guest today is one half of one of the most successful soft rock duos of the 1970s. Along with England Dan Seals, he recorded a string of hits, including Nights Are Forever Without You, We'll Never Have to Say Goodbye Again, Love Is the Answer, and of course the smash hit, one that I love, I Really Love to See You Tonight, which reached the top 10 and celebrating its 50th anniversary this year. He's still performing for fans across the country, and we're delighted to welcome singer, songwriter, guitarist, and Dallas, Texas native John Ford Coley to the Car Pro Show. Hello, John.
1: How you doing, man? Things going good for you?
0: Oh, man, everything is rosy. Before we get started, you and I have something in common. You graduated from W.W. Samuel High School in Dallas, and so did I. We may not have been there.
1: You were going to say something like we both like Mexican food. That would have been really
0: well,
1: good.
0: You heard that they're tearing our old school down, didn't you?
1: Well, yeah, that's sad, but I remember before the metal detectors, you know.
0: Oh, me too. I remember when there wasn't air conditioning in that building.
1: Exactly. Mm-hmm. My goodness, man, you go back a ways too.
0: Yeah, absolutely. John, let's get into what I'd love to talk about today. I'd Really Love to See You Tonight, released in May of 76, and it became one of the biggest hits of the decade. When you hear that song today, what's the first memory that comes to mind from making that record? Did you have any sense at that time it was going to be such a huge hit?
1: No, we didn't. I think probably my biggest memory of it is I think I'm still way ahead of Dan and Kyle in ping pong. on that for that record. We played so much ping pong during that time. We'd go up, we'd record a little bit and run out and play ping pong again. But the thing that I really remember about that song, truthfully, is the fact that neither Dan or I either one wanted to do it.
0: Really?
1: We thought it was more of a feminine song, number one. But the biggest criteria to keep us from doing it was the fact that we wanted to be known as singer-songwriters, so we wanted to write our own material.
0: Yeah.
1: And the thing that I learned about myself was just how mercenary I could become, because a guy by the name of Parker McGee wrote that song. And as soon as I saw the first check that came in from that, I found myself calling Parker up and going, Parker, hey, buddy.
0: Your new best friend.
1: You know, it's like, I think I'm changing my religion here. So then he gave us Nights Are Forever Without You.
0: Oh, that is so cool. We're talking to...
1: And the ironic thing about it is that both of those songs are the ones that are 50 years old this year.
0: Yeah, right. We're talking to recording artist John Ford Coley.
2: Yeah, and speaking of the 50th anniversary, John, Ty Chambliss here. You've recently re-recorded I'd Really Love to See You Tonight for this new album, which, by the way, all the cuts and all the folks on this album are stellar. I mean, Sarah Evans and Blake Shelton, is that right? Is he on there too?
1: I think he is, yeah.
2: Yeah, I mean, so it's a chance to hear you and Dan together again. So my question, what was that experience like emotionally for you, knowing you were revisiting one of your big songs, your signature songs, and helping bring Dan's final recordings to the public?
1: Well, first of all, it was really a thrill. I stress the word thrill to be able to sing with Dan again, because again, we've not sung since 1980. And to have that opportunity, I mean, I joke about everything. And so when I was doing the song, I told Kyle, our producer, who actually produced the first original song, and then he was doing this one as well because he was Dan's producer when he was in country. I said, hey, you want me to channel Dan while we're in the studio? And he said, oh, okay. And I went, okay. Dan would always, you know, clear his throat very loudly into the microphone every time before he would sing.
0: Wow.
2: I'm guilty of that, too.
1: And Kyle laughed and laughed.
0: Oh, that's a great story. Well, Dan's been gone for 15 years, yet his music continues to touch people through this new project. What do you think Dan would say if he could see the response from fans today and the incredible group of artists like you who are honoring his legacy?
1: I think he'd be very encouraged and very happy about it, because, again, it is an honor to have somebody remember you in that way, because you've got a legacy, and you discover that you have a legacy. It's not fame, because fame is very fleeting, but the legacy, knowing that you've contributed something and it's continuing to go on, that's very gratifying.
0: Boy, I can certainly see that. Yeah, that makes a lot of good sense. Your music is now connected with multiple generations of listeners. Some of us bought records in the 70s. Their kids discovered the songs later, and now younger listeners are finding them through streaming services. What do you think it is about these songs that has allowed them to remain so meaningful for a half a century?
1: You know, I've talked with a lot of various artists about that. What would be the contributing factor that would keep this stuff alive? And we've pretty much come to the conclusion that it's the melody. People can sing the melodies. It's not like it is now. For example, when we were coming up, it was all about the song.
0: Right.
1: We didn't really play for the groups that much. You might know the Stones, you might know the Beatles, but it was the song. Now it's all about the artist. And so the melodies have gotten swept up and kind of blown away, because you can't sing where only dogs can hear. Every time somebody sings a song now, they're trying to impress you with their vocal prowess. And that wasn't that way. Plus, they're trying to be stars. We weren't trying to be stars. We just wanted to pay a rent, for crying out loud, you know? And the fact that we were able to continue to play like that, and we were playing for just, I mean, if you were to look at it now, or even look at the money that people were paid at Woodstock, you'd go, you kidding? I mean, that wouldn't last you 2 weeks. And back then we're going, are you kidding, man? That lasted us 3 months.
0: Oh, John Ford Culley, it has been an honor to have you with us here on the Car Pro Show. I'm proud to have you from Dallas, from Samuel High School. And if you get back to Dallas, look us up. We'd love to come buy you a cup of coffee or something.
1: That sounds good. I'd love to do that. We can catch up on old stuff.
0: There you go. John Ford Culley.
1: Thanks, guys.
0: There you go. I hope you enjoyed that. Mm-hmm. I love that song. That thing got in my head.
2: Yeah, I'd really love to see you tonight. Yeah.
0: Yes.
2: It's an earworm. Yeah.
0: What great memories of my teenage years.
2: Oh, yeah, mine too. Maybe I'm a couple of years younger, but around that same time, that wheelhouse is strong for me. All that 70s soft rock stuff, all the yacht rock sounding stuff.
0: Yeah.
2: Which it's pretty much their dead center in the middle of all that.
0: Oh, no doubt about it.
2: Yeah.
0: All right. So I've got a line open if you want to grab it at 800-926-7777. 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Without a shadow of a doubt, the story I told you about earlier about Texas about to pass California as the number one market for new cars in America. The Honda Accord turns 50 years old, believe it or not.
2: Really?
0: Yes.
2: Wow.
0: And yeah, that's a fun story. What a great car.
2: Gosh.
0: And the new Scout will debut at the LA Auto Show.
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2: Well, these days, you know, with gas prices still sort of in flux and economy has been what it's been, folks are looking for a family vehicle. You got to be careful. You need to be armed with the right information. And you get that from the newsletter with one of the feedbacks there. Seem to be having that problem. In the news letter, there's a news item. It's KBB's 12 best family cars for 2026. And it depends on whether you want a two-row or three-row. But there's some good choices there. And the reasons why they are chosen, you want to make your buck go the longest and mean the most. These are some choices that you should be looking at.
0: Yeah, I agree. And it was a good list. I actually liked it. I actually liked it a lot. So next week in the free newsletter, we've got our Happy Father's Day.
2: Oh, you got to have that. It's coming next weekend. Soon we forget. It's Father's Day weekend next weekend.
0: Yes, it is.
2: Yeah.
0: I'm going to anger some people.
2: Oh.
0: New commentary.
2: Uh-oh. Oh, boy.
0: It's titled Consumer Reports.
2: Mm-hmm.
0: Selling car fears for 70 years.
2: Oh, my.
0: They've come out with another list that just makes me nuts.
2: Just chapped you, huh?
0: Yep.
2: Yeah.
0: That's a good way to put it.
2: Trying to keep it clean here for the kids.
0: Yes.
2: Trying.
0: Thank you very much.
2: Uh-huh.
0: And then next week, my closing message, which I've been really putting a lot of effort into those.
2: Mm-hmm.
0: And it's titled The Email That Stopped Me Cold.
2: And now I got to wait a week before I can read that.
0: Yes, you do.
2: Oh, my gosh.
0: Yes, you do.
2: All right.
0: This one I really get personal on. So
2: okay.
0: Keep that in mind. If you're not a subscriber, don't miss it. go to carpro.com. You'll get yesterday's immediately, and you'll get a new one next Friday.
2: All right.
0: Let's go to Spring Branch, Texas, and talk to Bob. Bob, you're next on the CarPro Show. How can I help you, sir?
17: Well, good afternoon.
0: Hey there.
17: I have a 2024 F450.
0: Ooh, big truck.
17: Lariat.
0: Yep.
17: Truck, yeah. And I was pulling a 45-foot fifth wheel with it. But now I'm into a stick house, and I want to sell this truck. I have a $76,000 payoff on it.
0: Okay.
17: So I'm looking to...
0: You just want to sell it. You're not going to replace it.
17: Well, actually, I'm looking at getting a 150 or something.
0: Oh, okay. Well, your timing is good on that because of employee pricing that's going on with Ford right now. By trading in your truck, you're going to eliminate all the sales tax on a brand new truck. So there's thousands of dollars in savings there. So bear that.
17: Well, I was wondering about a used one because I heard a lot of stuff about all the security stuff they're putting in these new trucks that if the truck thinks that you can't drive for whatever reason, it just won't let you drive it.
0: You've been looking online, haven't you?
17: Well, actually, I was talking to some mechanics that they know what they're talking about, but I don't know. 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
0: Okay. Well, about how used are you thinking?
17: One that would be put it in the reliable class, super reliable class.
0: Bob, you're okay. 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
2: It's another day, another happy listener from the Car Pros Show. 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Used the CarPro site to contact him. 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
0: Ooh, his love work, that.
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25: News this hour from Town Hall. I'm Jason Walker. A deal has been reached with Iran. Here's correspondent Laura Winters.
26: President Trump taking to Truth Social, writing, "The deal with the Islamic Republic of Iran is now complete. Congratulations to all. I hereby fully authorize the toll-free opening of the Strait of Hormuz and simultaneously herewith authorize the immediate removal of the United States naval blockade. Ships of the world, start your engines. Let the oil flow." And Vice President J.D. Vance telling Fox News this deal will transform the Middle East for the next 50 years. Laura Winters reporting.
25: Allegations of voter fraud in Los Angeles drawing sharp concern from conservatives nationwide. Here's correspondent Ken Lorman with details.
3: Videos from Skid Row show several homeless individuals claiming they were paid small amounts to vote for Mayor Karen Bass and Councilwoman Nithya Raman. The footage, now referred to the Justice Department, also follows reports of questionable voter registrations tied to shelters. Conservative critics say the claims point to potential abuse of the system and demand a full federal investigation to ensure election integrity and accountability. Ken Lorman reporting.
25: A pilot and 11 others have been killed when a plane taking people on a skydiving outing in Missouri crashed into a field and caught fire early Sunday morning. The pilot was reportedly trying to land on a nearby highway. That was shortly after taking off. In Rio de Janeiro, authorities say two helicopters have collided. Fire department says one of the choppers crashed onto a car dealership, and that in turn ignited a fire among several parked vehicles, although there were no fatalities on the ground. More on these stories, townhall.com.
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25: Kidnapping of a high-level official in Haiti. Here's Donna Warder.
5: Haiti's cabinet director of the defense ministry has been kidnapped by armed men. Local media reports that James Boyard was abducted Thursday in an area of Port-au-Prince that's considered relatively safe. About 70% of the capital is controlled by a powerful gang coalition the U.S. has designated as a foreign terrorist organization. Boyard, a highly respected security expert, was given the job of rebuilding Haiti's armed forces and also serves as Inspector General of Haiti's police. It's not clear whether ransom has been requested. I'm Donna Warder.
25: Ukrainian President Volodymyr Zelensky and Russia's Vladimir Putin, each speaking by phone Sunday with President Trump, and likely at the G7 summit, Zelensky and Trump will continue to hold private talks. Breaking news and analysis, townhall.com. Treasury Department has moved to involve banks more deeply in the president's immigration crackdown. Bob Agnew explains.
6: Treasury has issued new guidance allowing banks to share information about suspected customers more freely. It's part of the administration's effort to remove undocumented workers from the banking system. The changes are framed as a crackdown on fraud and crime. In May, the president signed an executive order requiring banks to scrutinize customer citizenship. The new guidance expands banks' ability to share information, including flags tied to immigration status. Bob Agner reporting.
25: Global consumers want more protein in every bite, but the dairy industry is struggling to give it to them. A new report finds food companies have added protein concentrate into everything from Pop-Tarts to potato chips to meet growing consumer demand. More on these stories at townhall.com.
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12: This is Weatherology. I'm meteorologist Laura Lockwood with the Alexandria Lakes Area Forecast. Lows dip down to about 49 tonight under mainly clear skies. Winds out of the west, 5 to 10 miles per hour. Sunshine mixed with clouds at times. Tomorrow, slight chance for scattered thunderstorms. High temperatures reach up to 76. Cloudy skies expected tomorrow night. Chance for scattered thunderstorms. Lows level off around 50. For KXRA, I'm meteorologist Laura Lockwood. Right now, it's 57 degrees.
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0: So, are you spending a lot of money on your current car? Are you spending enough that you could be driving a brand new car that isn't under warranty, that doesn't need tires, that's gets better fuel economy, that's safer because of all the technology that changed since your car was new? Is that you? Well, we need to do something about that, because one thing about me, I will tell you when the timing is good, and I will tell you when the timing is bad, and I will tell you that right now the timing is good. The incentives are great, trade values, even if you're driving an older car, even those cars are elevated in value right now. And I don't know how long that will last, but for at least for now, your car, whatever your car is, and I don't care what it is, it's worth more today than it'll ever be worth again in the future, unless you're driving a classic Mustang or a classic Corvette. If you got a regular car, it'll never be worth more than it is right this minute. So, time to think about trading. I'm Jerry Reynolds, the Car Pro, and I'm here to help you do that. I've built a website that helps you achieve that and make sure that you get a fair deal, that you get a dealership that you can trust, that's going to be there for you after you buy your car and take care of you. That's what you find at carpro.com, and that's why this show has been so successful for the past 25 years this September. There you have it. That's my life story. Todd Chambliss, what's yours?
2: My life story is much less impressive than yours. I got to be honest. Yeah, the one thing I get from people when I discuss the show and, of course, you and what the service that you give, so there's some folks who say, you know, I mean, they're all priced the same. I mean, these cars that all these dealerships get, aren't they? I mean, does it really matter which dealership I go to? And then I just shake my head and laugh and say, well, hear the voice of Jerry Reynolds in my head saying, of course it matters where you go. And that's the whole, that's one of the main points of the show and what you do.
0: It is. And, you know, being a car dealership owner like I was for so many years, I can tell you the good ones and the bad ones. I've said it before, and people seem amazed. I'm not sure why, but I can pull into a car dealership and in the first 30 seconds tell you if it's a good one or not.
2: That does amaze me a little bit.
0: I can do it, and I've never been wrong about it.
2: Because you owned a dealership, and you know what it takes to keep one going and signs to look for that a regular person just wouldn't know.
0: Yes, absolutely. Yeah. Things you wouldn't even think about that I see. Mm-hmm. And so if you're going to look for a good dealer, that's when you start at carpro.com. I'm really, really proud of the dealers that we have put together on this show. And they love me, and I love them. They don't want to disappoint me, and they don't want to get that call. And this is bad. You can't be on this show anymore. Because guess what? It costs them money. They lose a lot of business if I yank them. Mm-hmm. They won't take that risk. You can be the beneficiary of that. Does it get better than that? You got an inside track anywhere else but right here? No.
2: Yes. That's
0: probably
2: exactly
0: not.
2: Right. Yeah.
0: So use it. It's there for you. Let's go to the phones and talk to Jay, Portland, Oregon. Jay, welcome to the show. How can I help you, pal?
1: Oh, my gosh. I just want to say thank you. Just found the show not too long ago. Listen to you when I go to work. I have the commute, and it's amazing how you talk about the cars, even though I'm not so much a car guy. But I can't not turn you on because it's so much great information. Okay? So John Portcoli is why I called it originally. Can't believe it. Amazing song. Thank you for having him on the show. As a matter of fact, him and England Dan were on a TV show back in our day, Jerry. It was called James at 15. And then it was James at 16.
0: Oh.
1: But they actually showed up at a high school prom, dance, whatever, and performed that song.
2: Oh, wow.
0: No kidding.
1: So look it up. You can find it on, you know, I'm sure Google. But the way I was tying it together with cars was if you were lucky enough to be in a car and that song came up with your honey, oh my goodness, you guys weren't going anywhere for a while.
2: Wow.
0: I love it. And that's a memory of mine with that song, too. I got to be honest with you.
1: Yeah. There you go.
0: I love it. That is
1: real
0: awesome.
1: Quick, I'd be mad at myself if I didn't say it. My first car ever was a 77 Dodge Monaco. Used to be an Oregon State police car with a 440 police interceptor.
0: Ooh, I was a runner.
1: Sound right?
0: Yeah.
1: Yeah, it was. But my favorite car, I wished I had it back. I didn't know it was my favorite car until now. And now I know it was my 1964 Chrysler Newport with a push-button transmission.
0: I remember them. Yeah. Yeah, Chrysler and Plymouth were huge.
1: Oh, my goodness.
0: Yeah.
1: You guys are amazing, and thank you for the service you provide, and you just keep going, okay?
0: Well, you made my day, Jay. Thank you so much. I appreciate the call. More than you know. Let's talk to Elizabeth, and she's in Sacramento, California. Hello, Elizabeth. What can I do for you?
14: Hi. I'm going to be really quick with this.
0: Okay.
14: I am looking for, and hopefully a hybrid, but if it's affordable, it's going to be my last car. As I keep my cars very long, I currently have a Honda Accord that I've had 20 years, great car.
0: Yeah.
14: And so I'm looking, but I want to have all, you know, all the safety things. So what would you suggest?
0: Is the Accord about the right size for you?
14: Yes.
0: Then get a Toyota Camry. They're
14: Camry?
0: Yep. Their hybrid system is the absolute best. I think the Honda system that's out now is going to be fine, but I don't know that because it's too new. The Toyota system has been around for 27 years, and there's no doubt in my mind it's the best one out there. The Camry has been the number one selling sedan in America for 15 years, and there's a good reason for that. Great cars, great mileage. That Camry On the highway, Elizabeth, will get you 50-plus miles to the gallon. And it is a good-sized car with a great back seat and a huge trunk. And it's got all the

0: 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That's the car for you.
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20: Welcome back to the CarPro Show with Jerry Reynolds, the CarPro, me, Todd Chambliss. The one that we, really it was you. I can't really take any sort of claim on this, but I agreed with you. I thought that the Kim Komando AI-driven insurance claim denials and how to appeal story, that was going to be top of the list for all the most clicked items in the newsletter. It was not.
0: It was not.
20: Surprisingly, there was one called Leno's Law is Back, which is another great article, but this one here has long-standing ramifications and leaving money on the table.

0: table and all that kind of thing.
1: Shocking how much money's left on the table.
0: I mean, there most people, well, I say, can't say most people. I'd say a lot of people, you go and you do a claim for insurance and then you're denied, would just say, oh, well, I guess I'm just going to walk away and figure out what I'm going to do instead of actually fighting it and appealing it. And this thing gives you a lot of information on why you should do that. You're walking away from a ton of money.
1: And if you subscribe right now at carpro.com, you'll get that article from yesterday in your inbox immediately.
0: Mm-hmm.
1: Jose in San Jacinto, California. Hi, Jose. What can I do for you?
2: Good morning. I have a couple of questions.
1: Yes, sir.
2: I got a 2012 Toyota Corolla with 110,000 miles.
1: Yeah.
2: I'd like to buy a new truck. Would I get a fair value if I traded in buying a new car?
1: Yeah, you'll get a fair value. Dealers are looking for used cars like crazy. That's not horrible mileage given the year of the car. So it's a car that they would resell knowing how good the Corolla has been all through its life. Yeah, that you're going to get a good value.
2: Or Jerry, do I keep it and get an extended warranty and give it to my daughter? So like that, it's a reliable car. I just don't want something to happen to it if I give it to her. Do I get the Chase extended warranty that you advertise?
1: You can try and see if they offer a warranty that is reliable. And they'll tell you the truth. That's one thing about Chase. Most of these companies that you see advertising on TV, extended warranties, you know, celebrity endorsements, they're junk. And they'll take your money, but they won't cover anything. If Chase...
2: Right.
1: Chase doesn't have a warranty company that they represent that they know that will actually pay claims. They'll just tell you, we can't help. Because, you know, typically with a car that's got 100,000 miles, you can't buy a real warranty. But with a Toyota, it's a little bit different because of their reputation and because their stats show how reliable Toyotas are. So, yeah, that's worth a try. And look. If I were you, yeah, I would give that car to my daughter. That car's got at least another 100,000 miles in it, assuming that the maintenance has been done, and I'm sure you have. And, you know, I think that's a good solution, and then get yourself a new truck.
2: Now, Jerry, do I get the GMC Chevy zero financing, or do I look at Ford for the employee pricing?
1: Oh, you know,
2: he has 0 point financing right now.
1: Yeah, Chevrolet's got 0 for 60, which is rare. They haven't had that in a while. It's gonna work out about the same. You're gonna save on a Ford, you're gonna save probably $3,000 with employee pricing. If you go 0% for 60 months on a Chevy, I imagine the interest savings would be about that same amount of money. So it really is just going to come down to which truck you want. And I've got great dealers in Southern California for both those trucks. So take advantage of that, because these incentives after July 7th are going away. And I don't expect to see them again, anything even close to being as good, probably until December.
2: Thank you, Jerry. Great show. Listen to you every Saturday. Thank you very much.
1: You're very kind, Jose. It was great to have you on with us today. And call me anytime I can be of help. Yeah, if you can give your daughter, I mean, good grief. He's got a great car. What a wonderful gift.
0: What a great gift, yeah.
1: To give his daughter. I love that.
0: Absolutely, yeah.
1: I love that. I would tell him not to trade it and give it to your daughter.
0: Yeah, that's a great idea.
1: That's going to be a great car for her. I promise you that. Corolla's just been so good.
0: It just keeps going and going and going.
1: So I thought you had a chance this week.
0: You were very kind. You said, I think your video might be the winner this week.
1: And yeah, I did.
0: It was not.
1: It wasn't. But you know what? It was pretty close.
0: Well, thank you for saying that. I appreciate it. Again, we always do the videos of the week, and they're right there in the newsletter. You ought to go check them out. They ranked pretty high this week.
1: I know so many people. That's the first thing they do.
0: The video of the week?
1: Is scroll down to the video of the
0: week.
1: Really? Oh, I hear it all the time.
0: I didn't know that.
1: Yeah. While you're there, look at my closing messages, because I've been working on those really, really hard.
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1: Next up is George in Santa Fe, Texas. Hello, George.
11: Hello there, Jerry.
1: How you doing, pal?
11: Well, just relaxing.
1: You're
11: Jerry,
1: good.
11: I've been trying to get talk to you for some time. Listen, Jerry, I just want to get your input on something.
1: Sure.
11: I'm in my 80s. Okay. I have a 2005 Chevy Tahoe. It's a 4x4. It's got all the towing package on it and all of that on it. And I've been told, see, I was going to trade this. I wanted to get me a, I was thinking about getting a tie on a 4Runner, but not a new one. You know, a light new one.
1: Yeah.
11: And a mechanic told me, he said, do not get rid of that car. So I'm trying to decide. The car's got 178,000 miles on it. Runs, you can't even hear it run. Drives, just as good as you could even think. And I'm thinking of keeping the car, not trading it. Go ahead, and I've talked to a guy about putting a nice paint job on it and doing a little interior work. So I'm trying to see, you know, because, like, if I have to go on a trip or something, I normally rent a car.
1: Yeah.
11: So that would keep the mileage down on this car. But this car, the guy, he told me they don't make them like that anymore.
1: Yeah, and that was a good...
11: So I'm trying to decide on what to do.
1: You know, I mean, one side of me says, yeah, you ought to just drive it until something major happens to it, which could, you know, which could be in the next 20 to 30,000 miles, and that would give you a lot of time.
11: Sure.
1: To think about what you're going to do next. But something is going to happen. The 178,000 miles, I imagine it's got a 5.3 V8 in it, and that was a great engine. But with 178,000 miles, that's one problem. The next problem you got is it's 21 years old, and age becomes an issue. So for those reasons, what I would do is I would not put any money into it at all. I wouldn't paint it, and I wouldn't fix the interior. I'd just drive it And when the transmission blows or the engine goes completely out, just get rid of it and then go buy that Toyota. I think that's a good plan.
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13: With SRN News, I'm Jason Walker. So far, so good, but as yet, nothing has been signed, and that is expected later in the week. Washington and Tehran have reached an initial deal to end the war that would allow oil to reach the global market, maybe in a few months. But as experts say, it likely could be 2 to 4 months before energy companies may be resuming their operations. Carolina Hurricanes have won the Stanley Cup Championship, a suffocating defense in Game 6 to shut down the Vegas Golden Knights 3-0. Canes ended up winning 3 straight games. And it was bedlam on Broadway after the Knicks defeated the Spurs in Game 5 of the NBA Championships Friday night. NYPD says there were a number of arrests. SRN News.
14: This is weatherology. I'm meteorologist Laura Lockwood with the Alexandria Lakes Area Forecast. Lows dip down to about 49 tonight under mainly clear skies. Winds out of the west, 5 to 10 miles per hour. Sunshine mixed with clouds at times. Tomorrow, slight chance for scattered thunderstorms. High temperatures reach up to 76. Cloudy skies expected tomorrow night. Chance for scattered thunderstorms. Lows level off around 50. For KXRA, I'm meteorologist Laura Lockwood. Right now, it's 57 degrees.
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0: Welcome back to the Car Pro Show. Jerry Reynolds would be that car pro. I'm Todd Chambliss. Newsletter every single Friday. Always some great information in there. And here recently, Jerry started doing some Jerry's Q&A, some regular questions you get all the time. Folks asking about buying a car, the right kind of vehicle, that kind of thing. Is it the way to go?
1: Yep.
0: One of them this week, is it better to buy new or used right now?
1: And we just had that question.
0: Did we?
1: Well, yeah. German was
0: the guy on the phone.
1: An F-150 that he was wanting to go used.
0: Yeah.
1: Okay. Yeah. Well, that's fine. But price new, because it's probably real close to the same.
0: With the incentives and everything going on, I mean, it may just be better to go and get the new, especially if a lease is right for you, then you're paying even less than that.
1: Oh, absolutely. It's just something to look at. There's no, right or wrong answer other than some people go buy used and don't take the time to shop new because they're used to buying used. They've always bought used.
0: Back in the day, that was the way to go. I mean, my dad never bought a new car.
1: Yeah, that was normal.
0: Yeah, absolutely.
1: But if you're not looking at both numbers right now, you're making a mistake because the incentives and because the used car market is so doggone high.
0: So even if you get certified, you're still going to be paying a pretty good price for it just because they're high in demand right now.
1: Especially certified.
0: Yeah.
1: Especially.
0: Absolutely.
1: Andy and Kima, Texas in the Houston area. Welcome. Hi, Andy.
2: How you doing today?
1: I'm good, buddy. What could I do for you?
2: I bought an Acadia back in 24, around January. And the interest rates were kind of high back then, and I was thinking about refinancing it. But then I was also thinking about trading it in because we never owned a midsize. I never trained my wife to really like it like she does.
1: Yeah.
2: We've always driven Suburbs, 250s and stuff. But I'm looking for something that just might last after it's paid for. You know, doesn't seem like new vehicles.
1: What's the interest rate? What's the interest rate on the current Acadia, Andy?
2: It's like 7.6.
1: Okay. You could get a better rate. Yeah. You could get 5.5 probably on a used car right now. That seems to be kind of the going rate. Not going to make a huge difference in the monthly payment, believe it or not, because the balance that you'd be refinancing is a lot less than what you originally financed. So the savings wouldn't be that great. How many miles do you have on the 25?
2: A little over 10,000.
1: Oh, so super low mileage driver.
2: The sticker price on that was like 50 something, and I've done a couple of them, like tell me your car VIN deal.
1: Yeah.
2: And I'm getting like $31,000 offers. Like I still owe like 45 on it. So
1: yeah, I can't make the case for trading. I think you got a great one there. Did you get an extended warranty on it when you bought it?
2: Yes, I did.
1: Okay.
2: Everything I got to do, which I probably, I was watching, I think it was Edmund or one of the Consumer Reports here recently.
1: Yep.
2: And they were talking about the top 10 worst SUVs. And that one came in last. It scored like a 14 out of 100. They're saying they're having quite a few issues with the brake boosters going out. And I can feel my transmission. I have noticed it kind of searches for a gear, kind of shimmies and shakes sometimes.
1: They all do it, Andy. When you get up into 8, 9, 10 speed transmission, it's gonna search for a gear more often than it is. And that's one of the things that I battle is when people say their transmission is giving them trouble, and it's behaving the way it's supposed to, and that's something. It's just getting used to it, but. To your case, I've got an article coming out next Friday in my newsletter about Consumer Reports when it comes to cars. And when you read stuff like what you read there, I can back myself up. I can give you all kinds of cases of people who've had Acadias and Traverses that they were fantastic vehicles for 200,000 miles and never had a trouble. But guess what? Those people don't get any publicity. You don't hear from them. They sit silently while the people that had a problem complain. And that's where all this crap comes from.
2: Yeah, and I know it's a new engine. It's probably been out to 24, you know, four-cylinder.
1: Yeah.
2: But so that's the other thing. They haven't really been tested and know how they're going to be.
1: Brother, you can't believe how much testing they do before a new engine comes out. Think about it for a second. They've got to stand behind that car. They have got to pay every time there's a problem. You think they don't test them? Think about it.
2: I mean, that's, you would think, but then you look at Toyota. You know, I had a Tundra, and I got rid of it. It had the 5.7, and the new one came out with the V6.
1: But we're talking about 100,000 engines in a population of millions and millions of them. So are you gonna take that 100,000 and say, oh, this is the issue right here, and ignore 10 million that never had a problem? That's the basis of this article that's coming out next Friday, because everybody wants to seize on the problems, and nobody wants to look at the big picture. Nobody wants to look at history. If you take a major league pitcher for baseball, and he had 15 great years and set all kind of records, and then one year he's got bad, do you remember the one or the 15? You remember the one.
2: Yeah, you remember the one.
1: But you should remember the 15. Definitely. That's this is all about. I can't see any reason why you would trade the 25 that you got.
2: Okay. Sorry. You know, the only major thing I was willing to trade for, one, was like lower interest rates, and two, again, I didn't really think we was going to like it, so I didn't get everything. You know, it doesn't have a lot of the features I wanted. That's why I said I might go to the Denali package.
1: Then that might make a difference. That's a valid reason. If you're gonna trade to cut your finance rate, but because the car prices have gone up so much since even from a year ago, and particularly in the last 5 years, you're gonna spend $10,000 more to save $1,000 in interest.
2: Okay, I got you.
1: But look, life's short. If you don't like it, now that's a reason to trade. But if you're trading because of finance rates and because you're worried about longevity and you've got an extended warranty, don't worry about that. You're fine.
2: Okay,
1: brother. Okay. Hey, I appreciate it.
2: Like you said, if I was thinking about maybe getting a higher end one, like the Denali, it might be worth that.
1: Yeah, I know you're wanting me to give you a really compelling reason to trade it off. I get that. Maybe your wife's driving this bus. I don't know. But if you want to upgrade, bro, upgrade. Be happy. Life's too short to be unhappy in a car.
0: Absolutely.
1: I'm a huge believer in that. Mm-hmm. So go trade the damn thing.
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4: Hello, Stephanie. Hey, Stephanie.
5: Hi there.
4: Hi there. What can I help you with?
5: Hi there. Well, hey, a few questions. I just bought a Genesis GV80 2026 CPO 2.5, and I paid $54.5 for it. So I wanted to see what your thoughts were on that price. It was at the same dealership. And they use it as a loaner. It has 5,000 miles. That's my first question. My second question is, I think it says to use premium gas. I'm hoping that that is not a mandatory. Tell me no. And then three, I did some research, and there's a fair number of recalls on the Genesis. This one didn't have any recalls. It had a clean title, clean Carfax, but wanted to get your thoughts on all of that.
4: Okay. Yeah, the price sounds great. What do you know what the original sticker price was?
5: The original new, yeah. I think, was over 62 because they wanted 62 as a pre-owned.
4: Okay. You got it for 54 with 5,000 miles.
5: Yeah.
4: Congratulations. You did good.
5: Thank you. Thank you.
4: You did really good. All right. Now,
5: good. Thanks.
4: On the recalls, I would not worry about that. I mean, 28 million cars were recalled last year in America. And a lot of them are software issues nowadays because cars are so computer driven. On the air, but it still counts as a recall. So I wouldn't worry about that. And I forgot the third question already.
5: Premium gas?
4: Oh,
5: no?
4: Yeah, no, you don't have to. I've got a really good article on my FAQ page at carpro.com on this very subject. And what I tell you is you'll lose just a little bit in fuel economy, but with a dollar gallon spread between regular and premium, it will more than pay for itself, and the car
5: good.
4: The car will adjust itself to the lower octane, and you'll be just fine. No problem. You did good, kiddo. Congratulations. That's a beautiful
5: car. Thanks for taking my call.
4: Enjoy it. I hope you have great service out of it. And Lee in Houston. Lee, what can I help you with, sir?
6: Good afternoon. I was looking at a used GMC 1500 Sierra 2025.
4: Yep.
6: And then again, you have all these reports about the recalls or the engine with the lifters and all that stuff that GMC is trying to work on. What would be the best way to go as far as which year would be the most reliable or which engine would be the best to get?
4: Is it a 6.2 that you're looking at?
6: No, I'm just looking at the year. I was looking at the engine until I saw this article about the lifter problem. But I think the turbo and the V8 is to have the problem, but the V6 should be okay. Again, I'm not sure. I'm just guessing at this point.
4: Yeah, stay off the internet when it comes to cars. It'll do nothing but confuse you and give you a bunch of bad information. There were some issues. The 6.2 liter was an issue. The lifter problem was certainly something that was a problem. But you got to understand, when these things come up, they find out really fast and they make really quick changes. And they'll do a recall for those people who... What happens in the... Just so you know, Lee, what happens in the process of manufacturing is manufacturers get parts from a lot of different sources, and typically it's a part failure that causes all these problems. And they find out about it because they look at their warranty every single day. What are people complaining about? 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So the odds that you're going to get a bad one are very, very low. 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

0: We're on our radio. He's Eric Carlin. I'm Gary McNamara. Good morning. And then when you look at it over the weekend, I mean, just the preamble to the announcement of this memorandum of understanding, which is not a deal.
1: Yeah.
0: Right. And the part of the deal to begin with is, the Art of the Costanza deal, because from what it seems, the New York Post and others reporting, we're releasing from the sanctions about $25 billion to them to open up the Strait of Hormuz, and we are lifting the blockade then immediately.
1: Yeah, right.
0: Which ensures they get more money for what we already had before the war began. And then him going after Israel for defending themselves. Now this president is chastising Israel when they are attacked.
1: Well, and my question is, after the signing, if Israel's attacked, do they sit and do nothing? And is he going to go after them after the signing?
0: Yeah.
1: What do you do then?
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3: With SRN News, I'm Jason Walker. Shares have soared in Asia early Monday morning after a tentative deal announced to end the war in Iran. Benchmarks in Tokyo and Seoul gained more than 5% Monday. Oil prices dropped more than $3 a barrel. Now, nothing has been signed as yet. However, that signature date should be coming up, officials say, by Friday. Carolina Hurricanes winning the Stanley Cup championship. A suffocating defense did the job in Game 6, defeating Vegas. Final was 3-0. It was bedlam in Broadway after the New York Knicks won the NBA title over San Antonio. A lot of rowdy fans hitting the streets in Times Square and throughout the city. NYPD says there were multiple arrests. This is SRN News.
4: This is weatherology. I'm meteorologist Laura Lockwood with the Alexandria Lakes area forecast. Lows dip down to about 49 overnight under mainly clear skies. Winds out of the west, 5 to 10 miles per hour. Sunshine mixed with clouds at times. Monday, slight chance for scattered storms. High temperatures reach up to 76. Cloudy skies expected Monday night. Chance for scattered thunderstorms. Lows level off around 50. For KXRA, I'm meteorologist Laura Lockwood. Right now, it's 55 degrees.
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0: Radio. He's Eric Carly, and I'm Gary McNamara. You know, I just wonder, because, like I said, I thought on social media it was just unbelievable. I mean, the Elon Musk and even the mainstream media. Do in order, number one, as we've said, I never paid attention to what anybody did. In fact, I never did this for money. I really never thought about money in my life. I just wanted to do the things I wanted to do.
1: Right, yeah. Yeah.
0: And I never thought.
1: Okay. I did other things for money outside of this because I always wanted to do this. My wife and I have always had small businesses that we've done and investments that we've done, knowing that this wasn't going to pay the bills. And you know, likely that, you know, that if we were going to build a retirement, we would have to. And we started doing that in right after we got together.
0: And when I couldn't make any money at all, and I was so young.
1: Yeah.
0: I did other things. I was a machinist, you know,
1: yeah.
0: worked at the steel mill, stuff like that for a couple of years before I got back in.
1: Yeah.
0: But I never have ever spent one. I mean, I am now, and it's just a reaction to everybody else, but I've never spent one second even contemplating what anybody else is doing, whether they're a millionaire, billionaire, trillionaire, thousandaire, whatever. I just wanted to do what I wanted to do. And I started thinking, do people actually think that if Elon Musk is a trillionaire, it is somehow taking money from the pot?
1: They do. They do.
0: And bogarting the money.
1: They're buying it. Yeah, exactly. They're buying into what the left says. They have all of this wealth. Well, first of all, they earned that wealth, with the exception of that Powerball winner, you know. And out in California, but they earned that wealth, okay? And beyond that, too, there's not an infinite set of wealth or an infinite set of billionaires.
0: Right.
1: Now, what they want to do, and this is why the politicians want to...
0: You mean infinite or finite?
1: Yeah, did I say infinite?
0: Yeah.
1: There's not a finite set. Well, there may be an infinite amount one day. Who knows? all from SpaceX. But no, there is not a finite set of money. There's not a finite set of billionaires. It comes and goes. In fact, Elon may not be a trillionaire by year's end, depending on how the stock goes, right?
0: Yep.
1: So that's how it works.
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3: With SRN News, I'm Jason Walker. United States and Iran have reached an initial agreement to end the war, thus allowing oil and gas to eventually reach the global market. Iran's deputy foreign minister also confirms the agreement. However, broader negotiations on several issues will continue. Shares soaring in Asia after that tentative deal was announced. Benchmarks in both Tokyo and Seoul were up heavy on Monday. Oil prices fell, meanwhile, about $3 a barrel. There were a lot of problems in the Big Apple after the New York Knicks defeated the San Antonio Spurs in Game 5 to win the NBA. Police say extremely rowdy fans took to the streets, clashing with police, smashing windows of a police car, and more. Dozens were arrested. SRN News.
4: This is Weatherology. I'm meteorologist Alora Lockwood with the Alexandria Lakes Area Forecast. Lows level off around 49, overnight under mainly clear skies, westerly winds 5 to 10 miles per hour. Sunshine mixed with clouds at times, Monday, slight chance for storms, daytime highs approaching 75. Overcast skies, Monday night, chance of thunderstorms, lows level off around 49. For KXRA, I'm meteorologist Laura Lockwood, currently 50.
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0: Beer Runner Radio. He's Eric Cronin. I'm Gary McNamara. Good morning. And when you look at it over the weekend, I mean, just the preamble to the announcement of this memorandum of understanding, which is not a deal.
1: Yeah.
0: Right. And the part of the deal to begin with is, the Art of the Costanza deal, because from what it seems, the New York Post and others reporting, we're releasing from the sanctions about $25 billion to them to open up the Strait of Hormuz, and we are lifting the blockade then immediately.
1: Yeah, right.
0: Which ensures they get more money for what we already had before the war began. And then him going after Israel for defending themselves. Now this president is chastising Israel when they are attacked.
1: Well, and my question is, after the signing, if Israel's attacked, do they sit and do nothing? And is he going to go after them after the signing?
0: Yeah.
1: What do you do then?
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3: With SRN News, I'm Jason Walker. It is a deal. The United States and Iran reaching an initial agreement to end the war. However, nothing has been signed as yet and probably will not be until at least later this week. In the meantime, shares have soared in Europe and Asia with the tentative deal announced. Benchmarks in Tokyo and Seoul gained more than 5%. Oil prices fell more than $4 a barrel. NTSB investigating that plane crash in Missouri. All 12 on board are dead. Aircraft went down shortly after takeoff. On board, the pilot and 11 skydivers. Carolina Hurricanes have won the Stanley Cup, shutting down the Vegas Golden Knights 3-0 in Game 6. And the president has celebrated birthday number 80 with some spectators at the UFC battles. This is SRN News.
4: This is weatherology. I'm meteorologist Laura Lockwood with the Alexandria Lakes Area Forecast. Lows level off around 49, overnight under mainly clear skies, southwesterly winds 5 to 10 miles per hour. Sunshine mixed with clouds at times, Monday, slight chance for storms, daytime highs approaching 75. Overcast skies, Monday night, chance of thunderstorms, lows level off around 49. For KXRA, I'm meteorologist Laura Lockwood. Right now, 48.
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1: It's 26 after. This is America in the Morning. Former Senate Majority Leader and current Kentucky Senator Mitch McConnell was rushed to a hospital Sunday morning. No details were released about McConnell's status, but his spokesman, David Popp, released a statement saying McConnell is receiving excellent care. The 84-year-old senior senator has faced several health issues in recent years. In December 2024, McConnell fell during a Republican lunch and hurt his wrist. Less than a year before that, he suffered a concussion and broken rib during a fall at a dinner in a Washington, D.C. hotel. And a month before, he fell during a trip to Helsinki, Finland. The longtime senator from Kentucky stepped down from his Senate leadership in 2024 and announced last year that he would not seek re-election. His term in the Senate ends at the end of the year. America in the Morning continues. A number of urgent recalls were issued Sunday. The Food and Drug Administration is ordering back an Alfredo sauce sold in more than 40 states due to potential salmonella contamination, and a popular antidepressant prescribed globally is being recalled across the U.S. because it may contain a cancer-causing substance. Correspondent Donna Warder reports on a multi-state outbreak of infant botulism from an organic baby formula that so far has sent three little ones to the hospital.
12: Nara Organics is recalling its organic baby formula after a multi-state outbreak of infant botulism. The product is sold nationwide in Target stores and online. Federal authorities say three babies became ill in April and May in California, Pennsylvania, and Washington after ingesting Nara Organics' whole milk organic powdered infant formula. The Food and Drug Administration says the children were hospitalized and given FDA-approved treatment for infant botulism. Botulism is rare, but serious. It's caused by bacteria that produce a toxin in the gut. I'm Donna Warder.
1: America in the Morning for Monday, June 15th, 2026 is produced by Jeff McKay. I'm John Trout. This is Westwood One.
4: This is Weatherology. I'm meteorologist Laura Lockwood with the Alexandria Lakes Area Forecast. Slight chance of thunderstorms today. Otherwise, sunshine mixed with clouds at times. Daytime highs approaching 75. Winds out of the west, 8 to 15 miles per hour. Cloudy tonight. Chance of thunderstorms. Lows dip down to about 49. Lots of sunshine tomorrow. Highs around 71. I'm meteorologist Laura Lockwood with your KXRA forecast, brought to you by Egg Country. Currently 51.
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1: This is America in the Morning from Westwood One. Coming up this half hour.
19: The Secretary of War denies there's a munitions crisis. I'm Clayton Neville.
20: The Knicks win their first NBA title since 1973.
21: Let's go, Knicks!
20: I'm Julie Walker.
1: President Trump makes a deal with Iran to be signed later this week. The president's name removed from the Kennedy Center and a renewal of FISA, now being tied to the Save America Act voting bill.
22: Cyber scammers selling soccer seats. I'm the new old tech guy, Chuck Palm.
23: The debut of Elon Musk's SpaceX was a big success on Wall Street. I'm Ed Donahue.
24: What do we have to look forward to in theaters for the rest of the summer? I'm Kevin Carr.
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1: Welcome back. This is America in the Morning with the nation's Monday outlook. Here's AccuWeather.com meteorologist Matt Rindy.
21: A tropical feature slowly moving northward in the western Gulf of America will continue to expand moisture into the southern U.S., and this is going to cause widespread showers and thunderstorms from Texas through Louisiana and continuing into southern Alabama as it interacts with a frontal boundary draped across the region. Rain from these storms will have the potential for flash flooding, especially in the afternoon into tonight. Additionally, AccuWeather hurricane experts are monitoring this feature for possible development in the midweek. Regardless of development, this is going to continue to spread moisture into the Gulf Coast states with heavy rainfall continuing. Outside of the heavier rain, there will be some scattered afternoon thunderstorms in western Texas into New Mexico, as well as southern Colorado and eastern Arizona. Some of the storms in eastern New Mexico could have gusty winds and hail. There will also be some scattered afternoon thunderstorms farther east into Georgia and Florida, and a few of those storms could have heavier rain. And then farther north, high pressure is going to encompass a large area from the central plains around Kansas and Oklahoma, northward to southern South Dakota into Iowa, and then farther east through the Tennessee Valley into the Carolinas, as well as the Great Lakes, Middle Atlantic, and Northeast. It'll be a cooler day for mid-June for a lot of places with sun and clouds. We'll have highs mostly in the 60s, 70s, and 80s, though still in the low 90s in the eastern Carolinas. The front is providing this cooler weather is going to cause some showers through eastern New England, mainly this morning, before shifting northeastward. Another storm will dive out of Canada into north central U.S. from North Dakota into Minnesota and northern South Dakota with some showers and thunderstorms. And it's going to remain hot in the west with sunshine. That's the nation's weather. I'm AccuWeather.com meteorologist Matt Rindy.
1: 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The U.S. and Iran agree to a framework extending their ceasefire for 60 days with a formal signing ceremony, now expected Friday, and nuclear talks to follow. The agreement says soon after it's signed, the U.S. will lift its blockade of Iranian ports and Iran will reopen the Strait of Hormuz to all shipping after the mines they laid are removed. Iran announced that Lebanon is also included in the deal, covering the fighting between Israel and Hezbollah, which flared up over the weekend. Also on the table, sanctions relief for Iran and the unfreezing of billions of dollars in Iranian assets. Correspondent Luke Garrett reports on how we arrived here.
27: The U.S. and Iran appear to be close to a deal to end the war and open the Strait of Hormuz. Here's what to know. Pakistan's Prime Minister said on Saturday that a deal is closer than ever before. Pakistan is preparing for an electronic signing of the agreement, followed by technical level talks. Part of the deal includes provisions for Iran's nuclear program. Iran's foreign minister has said that terms of the dealing with the program would be finalized in the 60 days after the initial agreement is signed. Iran's nuclear program has been a key point of division. The US and Israel fear it could lead to an atomic weapon, a main reason their leaders cited for going to war. Tehran has insisted its nuclear efforts are for peaceful purposes. The deal will also include provisions for opening the Strait of Hormuz, the vital shipping lane that's closure has disrupted global energy supplies. Three regional officials have also said the deal is expected to include the phased lifting of sanctions on Iran and the release of frozen Iranian assets.
4: One regime is gone, another regime is gone, we're dealing with the third. Pieces of them, because some of them are gone too. And I find them, I think, how can you have a stronger regime change than that, you know?
27: But uncertainty remains over key details, and previous declarations of a breakthrough have failed to materialize. What will happen to Lebanon in any deal also remains unclear.
1: There's Luke Garrett reporting. The U.S. Defense Secretary is denying that there is a munitions crisis as the war with Iran could be coming to an end. Correspondent Clayton Neville reports.
19: Secretary of War Pete Hegseth claims the U.S. is not facing a shortage of weapon stockpiles. Those were his claims on Sunday during CBS's Face the Nation. Host Margaret Brennan asked Hegseth if he's in favor of allowing Ukraine to produce their own Patriot missile interceptors. His reply was that America's stockpiles are great and only getting stronger. Brennan then brought up an ammunition shortage.
7: There is a crisis with those stockpiles
8: industry.
7: That is
8: a manufactured story that the media wants
7: to
8: peddle. And ultimately, our stockpiles are great, and they're only get stronger because of the way this president has.
7: You testified under oath that it would take years to rebuild those stockpiles.
8: The Biden administration that gave away munitions to the. You don't have to read back to me what I testified.
19: Here's some of that congressional testimony when Hegseth was pressed by Senator Mark Kelly.
9: I mean, months and years.
8: Fast. Years.
9: I mean, we're building new plants in real time.
8: So just to replace what we have expended.
9: I said months.
8: And then you said years.
9: Both, it depends on the weapon system.
19: The secretary reiterated with CBS.
8: Some munitions take more time than others. We've got lots of them. We're building more than ever before. The Biden administration gave away hundreds of billions to Ukraine. And so President Trump had to refill, and he has. And we have in real time.
19: Brennan asked if the U.S. is open to co-production of interceptors with Ukraine.
8: Ultimately, we've worked with them, and Ukraine is buying munitions that Europe pays for. And it's great to see Europe finally step up and pay for those.
19: Senator Kelly was also on CBS's Face the Nation yesterday, and he said there is a stockpile shortage.
10: Because this president got our country into this without a strategic goal, without a plan, without a timeline. And because of that, we've expended a lot of munitions. The munitions are depleted. You may have seen me ask the Secretary of Defense this question about how long it's going to take to replenish. We're talking about years.
19: I'm Clayton Neville.
1: It's been both a euphoric and dangerous weekend in New York City after the Knicks won their first championship in 53 years. The NYPD reported over five dozen arrests, five buses set on fire, four stabbings, and a shooting as tens of thousands of people mobbed the streets in celebration. Correspondent Julie Walker reports that the Knicks party in New York will continue through Thursday when the team receives a ticker tape parade through the Canyon of Heroes.
12: The Knicks win their first NBA title since 1973, beating the Spurs 94-90 in Game 5 of the NBA Finals Saturday in San Antonio. Jalen Brunson setting a Knicks record for points in a Finals Championship game, 45, and helping erase a double-digit deficit.
13: Words can't describe it, but I'll say I put a lot of time and effort into trying to be the best player I can be to try and help a team win.
12: Coach Mike Brown in his first season with the team.
15: To have the fans that we have in New York City and be able to bring home a championship after all these years is absolutely amazing.
12: For the Spurs, Dylan Harper scoring 25, Victor Wembanyama 19, but the Knicks taking the series 4-1.
28: Honestly, my heart stopped. I was literally shaking. Insane. No words. Speechless.
29: Let's go, Knicks! Let's go, Knicks!
12: Celebrations for the Knicks' first NBA title in 53 years turned to chaos and violence across New York City Saturday night, with police making at least 63 arrests. In Midtown Manhattan, rowdy fans were smashing windows on police cars, climbing scaffolding, light poles, and even trying to hitch a ride on a moving fire truck. Police say they lit several buses on fire that were being used to transport people from Manhattan to MetLife Stadium for the World Cup games. In Times Square, one person was shot and had to be taken by police car to the hospital because the ambulance could not get through. At least four people were stabbed or slashed in the mayhem. Meanwhile, the city will officially celebrate the Knicks on Thursday with a parade and City Hall ceremony. I'm Julie Walker.
1: It's 17 till. When we return on America in the Morning, careful of where you buy that World Cup ticket. You may be benefiting a Chinese cybercrime gang. That and more when America in the Morning continues after these messages.
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0: Hey, good morning, everybody. 54 degrees at 5 minutes after six. We join our meteorologist, Jennifer Wojcicki, at Weatherology to find out more. Good morning.
1: Just slightly below average today. We should be in the upper 70s. We'll see highs in the mid 70s, so not too far from where we should be for today. Partial sunshine develops, and we have a slight chance for showers and storms coming in late this afternoon. That'll continue as actually a better chance here for tonight with cloudy skies, overnight lows around about 49. Cooling down for the next few days ahead as a cold front pushes through. Tuesday, sunshine 71, looks like 67 here for your day on Wednesday with a chance for showers and thunderstorms for the day. Thursday, this will be our coolest day this forecast. Mostly sunny highs, 66. Then by Friday, it looks like we'll have a slight chance for rain showers for the day. Blend of clouds and sunshine develops, slightly warmer as well, but still below average with a high around about 71. I'm meteorologist Jennifer Wojcicki.
0: And again, 54 degrees in the Lakes area, 6 minutes after six.
2: This is Tracy Weaver. Welcome to Prayer Life. Many of us have experienced the heartache that comes from disunity in the body of Christ. In the New Testament, the book of James says, "If you have bitter jealousy and selfish ambition in your hearts, that this is earthly, unspiritual, and demonic." He writes, "For where jealousy and selfish ambition exist, there will be disorder in every vile practice. But the wisdom from above is first pure, then peaceable, gentle, open to reason, full of mercy and good fruits, impartial and sincere. And a harvest of righteousness is sown in peace by those who make peace." Let's lift up our church families before the Lord right now. Father God, frequently disunity can make its way in the life of a church family, and the ministry of the gospel is hindered. And rather than caring and loving one another, we're arguing and backbiting against one another. Father God, your word tells us that that dynamic is unspiritual. It's earthly. It's demonic. Father, we want your Holy Spirit. We want your peace, your kindness, your love, your unity to permeate the body of Christ. We invite you to do that in Jesus' name. Amen. This is Tracy Weaver of Risen Life Ministries inviting you to pray for your church family's unity. Join me again tomorrow at the same time for Prayer Life.
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0: Good morning and welcome to Midwest Morning Farm Time on this Monday morning with Dan Lemke. I'm Linda Brecky. Good morning, Dan.
1: Good morning, Linda.
0: Well, a nice cool start to the day.
1: Yeah, absolutely. We're seeing the temperatures mostly in the upper 40s and lower 50s out there this morning after spending the first part of the month well above average. We've been kind of at or slightly below average here for the last week or so. Pretty comfortable out there. Had a generally a nice weekend around the state and looking at some cool temperatures right now. Should actually be the warmest day of the week today, the way things are shaping up with highs back into the mid to upper 70s, even a few low 80s out there. So we're not far from where we should be this time of year as far as the temperatures go. Looks like a generally pretty good week ahead. Maybe some showers tonight, maybe a bit more rainy on Wednesday, but overall a pretty comfortable week ahead the way things are looking right now.
0: And markets, corn and soybeans on the lower side at this hour. We'll talk about markets in just a moment.
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0: And coming up shortly, we'll hear from Al Kleiss, the Al Kleiss Report. He'll talk a little bit more about the latest news on what's happening with Iran. Right now, the Dow Industrial Average is up 495 points.
1: Class 3 milk futures, June 1602, up 3. July 1663, up 5. And August is at 1692, also up 5. Cash cheese trade barrels, 142. That is steady. Blocks, 148 and 3 quarters, down 1 quarter cent. Iowa, Minnesota barrels and gilts, 95.84. That's down 204.
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0: July corn closed for the week down 4 3/4. December was down 5 3/4 for the week. July soybeans down 8 cents. November beans down 5.5. July Chicago up 4.5. July Minneapolis down 1.25 for the week. From Friday to Friday, livestock futures, June live cattle down 20 cents. August live cattle down 47. August feeder cattle up 353. September feeder cattle up 373. June lean hogs down 177. July lean hogs down 135. This morning, Chicago July corn 407.75 down 5. December 435.5 down 4.75. July beans 1108 down 5.5. November beans 1127 down 5 cents. July Chicago wheat down 9.25. September Minneapolis down 6.25. More in a moment.
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0: Joining us, Al Kleiss, the Al Kleiss Report. Al, first of all, looking at those markets today, how do we compare with a year ago?
9: Linda, this Friday a year ago, July corn was trading at 444, so we're about 30 cents lower than we were a year ago, 36 cents lower. Last year beans were at 1070, now we're about 1110, so we're about 40 cents a bushel higher. And wheat prices were 544 a year ago, so we're about 32 cents a gallon, 32 cents a bushel cheaper. So what's interesting is that the crude oil market a year ago was at $73 a barrel. So even though we're sharply lower here today, we're still about $7 higher. Gasoline a year ago was $1.99 in the futures market. Now we're about $3. So we're about a dollar a gallon higher on gas than a year ago. And what really hurts is diesel. A year ago, it was $2.11 in the futures market, and we're at about $3.30 a bushel. So diesel price is still $1.20 higher than we were a year ago at this time.
0: And Del, I want to get your thoughts on the latest news with an agreement with Iran and what that means for the corn and the soybean markets.
9: Well, short term, the agreement appears to be signed. It appears that it's going to open the Strait of Hormuz. It's put a lot of pressure on crude oil prices, a lot of pressure on gasoline prices, likely to take ethanol prices lower. And so this longer term, I think it's good news for the commodity market. Right now, that announcement of the peace deal along with nearly ideal weather last week, good forecast for this week, is just a combination that's putting a lot of pressure on the grain markets.
0: I understand, too. They did have some strong storms roll through portions of Illinois. Do you think we're going to hear about some crop damage today?
9: I'm sure we will. We normally, we see hail claims. About 2% of the crop every year is destroyed with weather problems of some kind or the other. It's overall, it's really had not had the significant impact on production. The rainfall that we had over the weekend in dry areas of Illinois was very beneficial, and the prospects of additional rain coming through the Corn Belt on Wednesday or

0: Mand report and Argentina and Brazil and their crop size.
1: Yeah, the big news in the report, the U.S. numbers were barely changed, but they did increase the size, especially of the corn crops in both Brazil and Argentina, and that means they're going to have more export competition going forward.
0: As far as livestock, what will you be watching this week with the situation with the screwworm and other factors?
1: Yeah, the screwworm, so far I think the USDA has done an excellent job managing the news around that and keeping consumer confidence that our food supply is safe. Usually there's a high correlation between what the stock market's doing and what cattle futures do, and stock market's soaring higher, making new all-time highs today. I think that's going to be beneficial, as is lower gasoline prices. So at least on the cattle side, I think we'll start out higher this week.
0: Al, thank you. Al Kleiss, the Al Kleiss Report, back with more in a moment.
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0: 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This land is located on the south edge of the city of La Center and is being offered as one parcel. Bids must be entered on or before Tuesday, June 30th by 12 p.m. to be considered. 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
3: The University of Minnesota West Central Research and Outreach Center is hosting the Midwest Farm Energy Conference tomorrow and Wednesday. The conference will examine agricultural intelligence and feature research projects being done in Morris. Eric Buchanan is director of renewable energy at the West Central Research and Outreach Center. He says agrivoltaics and green energy will be among the topics discussed.
4: So the theme of the conference is the age of agricultural intelligence. So kind of playing off of the AI boom everybody's talking about, but thinking about the agricultural instead of artificial. And there's kind of three main areas that we're looking at that focus on this agricultural intelligence. One is agrivoltaics. So that's putting solar panels and farming in the same place. So as opposed to an either or type of thing. There's lots of different research that we're doing here and that others are doing about how farming and solar can be in the same place, so we don't have to eliminate one for the other. Another area of focus is ammonia, and we have a large green hydrogen and ammonia plant here. We have the first that we know of in the world, actually, wind to hydrogen to ammonia pilot plant, and we're now just finishing a federal grant to increase the production of our ammonia plant by 18 times. So we'll be actually making 1 ton of green ammonia per day. And green ammonia just means that the energy source is renewable energy. So typically, to make ammonia, the hydrogen comes from natural gas, and that gives it its carbon footprint. And we're looking at using renewable energy, in this case, wind and solar, to do the same thing.
3: And fertilizer prices have risen sharply because of world events, including the blockade of the Strait of Hormuz, as the region is a source for vast amounts of fertilizer. Buchanan says locally produced green ammonia could provide regional supplies of fertilizer.
4: What we're showing here is what could be a more regional way to do this, where you would have a plant, a smaller plant that would maybe serve a county or two of what farmers need in that area, and then would be powered by renewable energy that's also harvested right there in that area. So you'd have the local feedstocks and the local and a product that's needed locally, as opposed to now, you know, all of our ammonia for the Midwest comes up on barges or pipelines or on train cars up from the Gulf Coast, or from a port if it's coming from another country. So yeah, this could be a big I think the current situation in the Middle East is really highlighting our dependency on some of these supply chains that we don't control. And we could be a lot more secure, as well as keeping the dollars that we spend on those products. You know, in Minnesota, farmers spend around $1 billion a year on anhydrous ammonia or urea. And those dollars are all leaving the state because none of that is made

0: in Minnesota, and it could be.
1: That's Eric Buchanan, Director of Renewable Energy at the West Central Research and Outreach Center. And again, their conference takes place tomorrow and Wednesday in Morris. Back with more farm news right after this.
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4: The Wright Carver Breakfast on the Farm was held Saturday at the Hulquist Dairy near Belle Plaine. Lee and Mary Muhlenhart and their family hosted the event. Lee talked about their dairy.
5: We're owner of the Hulquist Farms, which would be my wife's family farm. And sixth generation, our grandkids are the sixth generations on the farm. Started in 1878. Milk 450 cows three times a day. Farm 1,500 acres of land, corn, soybeans, and alfalfa.
4: Lee and Mary and their children and grandchildren, along with two employees.
5: What we do is my daughter and son-in-law live on the farm itself, and she takes care of the farm yard and does a great job with that. And we live down the road on the next, or the farm where there's harvesters. You can't see them, obviously, but that we raise all most of our young stock there, so, and keep feeder or steers and heifers over there.
4: And Mary says they also host school children during the school year.
6: But we host preschool kids every year, too, that come out here. And it's exciting to show these little kids where your milk comes from because, you know, when I say, watch this now, that cow's going to let her milk down, and that's where your milk comes. It doesn't come from a store. And their eyes just get big, and they're like, you know, did you know that? No, you know, and it's fun to show these people where your milk actually comes from.
7: And where do you take your milk, or where is it processed?
5: Ours goes to Aggie Pure in Le Sueur. It's a Canadian. They bought out the Davis family, Le Sueur cheese, quite a few years ago now already, but it's a Canada co-op and big business, but all our milk is processed into barrels and block cheese. So,
4: also at the event, they talked about the growing demand for cottage cheese. University of Minnesota Extension for Wright, Carver, and Meeker County. Karen Johnson says it packs a punch.
8: Yeah, dairy packs a punch. It's really important to be able to utilize all the variety of nutrients that come from dairy products. And yes, cottage cheese is having its star moment. So be sure to check that out, especially if you're looking for some protein-packed dairy products.
4: And we'll be back with more in just a moment.
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1: President Trump says he is not looking to renew the U.S.-Mexico-Canada trade agreement. He recently said we do not need goods from either Mexico or Canada. The executive director of Farmers for Free Trade says the president might be trying to get more leverage to negotiate a better deal. That's Brian Keel, the executive director.
10: With President Trump, you never know if he's saying what he really believes or if he's just trying to be a savvy negotiator. And, you know, if it's the latter, if what he's doing is trying to say, I don't need a deal, so that he's got more leverage to negotiate a better deal, good on him. That may very well be what's going on. But if he's serious, then he's just mistaken, because the U.S.-Mexico-Canada agreement is critical to U.S. agriculture, especially right at this moment where U.S. ag is in such peril, you know, where farm bankruptcies are going up and farmers are really hurting. Mexico is our largest export destination for U.S. ag products, and Canada is our second largest. So we need those markets. We do not need to disturb those markets. We need the U.S.-Mexico-Canada agreement continued. And anything that would jeopardize that is a big problem.
1: And there have been trade discussions. Keel says the U.S. and Mexico have been talking about ways to improve their trading relationships.
10: So the U.S. had a team down in Mexico 2 weeks ago, and next week Mexico will have a team in the U.S. in D.C. And so that's good. I think Mexico and the U.S. are talking, trying to figure out how they can improve that relationship. You know, I think what's really important is we cannot have just a trade agreement with Mexico, though. We have to have the three countries all involved. You know, Minnesota in particular sends huge amounts of food and ag products north to Canada, obviously, given the proximity. It would be a grievous error to say, well, let's just deal with Mexico. So at some point, you've got to get Canada into these negotiations. There are adjustments undoubtedly that we can make. You know, we'd like to push Canada to be better on dairy exports, for example. We'd like to send more dairy into Canada. But those can be handled inside agreements.
4: And July corn right now down 4 3/4. July soybeans down 5 3/4. Dan has your weather in a moment.
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1: After spending the first part of June with temperatures well above average, we've been slightly below average for the past handful of days. It looks like we're going to spend much of the week ahead pretty much in that same territory, with temperatures near to slightly below average, but with quite a bit of sunshine to go around. We're in the upper 40s and lower 50s right now, with generally clear skies and light winds. Temperatures will work their way up into the 70s and lower 80s today, which will likely be the warmest day of the week. No major cool downs expected, but with shower chances a couple times this week, cloud cover is going to hold temperatures down just a little bit. Now, we have had a couple opportunities for showers, or we will rather have them for this coming week. The first comes tonight as a cool front drops in from the north. That'll bring chances for showers and some thunderstorms tonight into early tomorrow. Showers look most likely over northwest and west central Minnesota, but with some scattered activity possible across the rest of the state. By Wednesday, an area of low pressure moves in from the west. That'll bring out our best chance for rain this week, with widespread showers likely. The rest of the week does look pretty comfortable, again, with highs in the upper 60s to middle 70s and just some scattered rain chances later in the week and into the weekend. For today, should see a lot of sunshine, highs in the mid to upper 70s, a few lower 80s possible, mainly in southwest Minnesota. Winds from the west at 10 to 15. Later this afternoon and evening, some showers start to develop over parts of west central Minnesota. Mostly cloudy overnight tonight. Some scattered showers, lows in the upper 40s to low 50s again. Mostly sunny Tuesday, highs in the low to mid 70s. Winds from the northwest at 10 to 15. Overnight into Wednesday, some rain pushes in from the west, so Wednesday looks mostly cloudy, a bit rainy with highs in the upper 60s and 70s, partly cloudy and cooler for the latter part of the week. That's a look at our weather here on the Linder Farm Network.
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14: And the Linder Farm Network is heard Monday through Friday at 10 minutes after 6 right here on KXRA. Good morning. I'm Patty Wicken. Mark's back, and he'll join us with the news next.
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14: And now with the latest local and regional news, Mark Anthony.
17: Yeah, thank you, Patty. It is 6:36. Coming up in this newscast, two teenagers from the area reportedly suffered life-threatening injuries following a crash over the weekend in Ottertail County. And some showers and thunderstorms are possible today and tonight across the area. And the world's largest clay target shooting event gets underway starting today here in Alexandria. We'll have more on those stories, but first, the Minnesota State Patrol says two teenagers from the area have been seriously injured following a crash in Ottertail County over the weekend. Officials say that crash took place on Saturday in Compton Township near Deer Creek. A Dodge Ram pickup truck was reportedly traveling northbound along Highway 29, while a Chevy Cavalier reportedly turned south onto Highway 29 when the two collided. The driver of the Dodge pickup truck, along with his 11-year-old passenger, were not injured. However, the driver of the Chevy, Tanner Matthew Schulke, 18, of Burndale, along with his passenger, a 17-year-old from Brandon, suffered life-threatening injuries. The two were taken to Sanford Hospital in Fargo. And a woman from Frazee has been killed in a crash over the weekend in Ottertail County. Officials say the 46-year-old driver was traveling westbound along County Road 60 near Burgess when she went off the road, struck an approach, and rolled multiple times. The woman was reportedly trapped inside of the vehicle and had to be extricated by first responders. She was taken to the hospital where she died of her injuries. And a teenager pedestrian from Fergus Falls was injured over the weekend in central Minnesota. The State Patrol says on Saturday, a Dodge Ram 1500 was traveling westbound on Highway 12 in Meeker County when the vehicle collided with a pedestrian at County Road 34. The driver of the Dodge was not injured. However, Isaiah Harbor, 15, of Fergus Falls, was injured and taken to the hospital. The incident does remain under investigation. And the Minnesota Department of Public Safety says we're not even in the heart of the motorcycle driving season, but there have been 27 motorcycle fatalities already this year. They say for the families of those 27 victims, it is heartbreaking. What can you do? They remind you that drivers should slow down, check your blind spot, and check it twice. For motorcycle riders, they say protect yourself and your passengers. Use high visibility gear that protects your brain and your body and follow the speed limit. Also, brush up on your skills by signing up for a motorcycle rider course today. For more on that, go to the Minnesota Department of Public Safety website. And the Pope County Sheriff's Office says they're receiving reports from residents about scam phone calls related to recent weather damage. They say, we know it is frustrating, especially when they continue to call you. Unfortunately, they say there is no way to completely stop scammers. They remind you, if you do receive a suspicious phone call, hang up and block that number. Stay alert and be safe. And safety needs to be top of mind if you're heading out to travel on one of Minnesota Water's trails. DNR Water Recreation Consultant Nancy Stewart says,
18: a bunch of our rivers in Minnesota are definitely dependent on rain in order to have better conditions. You don't want to paddle on a river that has really low water levels, along with really want to paddle when there's really high or very high water levels. So just checking that river level.
17: By the way, she says you can find out more details on Minnesota's water trails by visiting the Minnesota DNR website. And the head of Minnesota's Department of Agriculture is concerned the arrival of the New World screwworm in southern U.S. could have trade ramifications.
19: This is a new for Minnesota, dealing with high path avian influenza for quite a while, having trade stipulations put on, and so we're very familiar with that.
17: Now, he says it is important for consumers to understand that screwworm is not a food safety issue.
19: But it is for trade, for markets, if you're a farmer or rancher, watching what that does. You know, it's been an issue for a while here as the Mexican border's been closed to cattle. So as we look at that, we look at answering those questions about trade, you know, we'll have to continue to see.
17: By the way, Canada has already imposed temporary livestock import restrictions focused on areas affected by New World screwworm. And the Minnesota State High School Target League Championship, Clay Target League Championship, is getting underway today. Lots of fun is going on at the Alexandria Shooting Park in Alexandria. Now, there will be nearly 30,000 visitors to the area during the big event. The 9-day event runs from June 15th today through next Tuesday, June 23rd, hosting over 8,000 student athletes from more than 350 high school teams, all at the Alexandria Shooting Park. The event is recognized as the world's largest clay target shooting event. The presenting sponsor is Alexandria Technical and Community College. The Alexandria Shooting Park features 19 trap fields. By the way, parking is color-coded based shooting times and trap numbers. Blue lots are east of the practice trap, red lots are west, and the orange lot serves as the overflow trailer parking. For more on that, go to the Minnesota State High School League Clay Target League Championship website. And the National Weather Service says that we're tracking shower chances starting later on today across western Minnesota. Officials say a few rumbles of thunderstorms will be possible. Looking ahead, the best chance of widespread rain and a few thunderstorms will be on Wednesday. Stay with us for the latest on that. And Zach Mears, a world-renowned magician, fresh off last season of Minnesota's Got Talent, was in Alexandria on Friday night at the Alexandria Area High School Performing Arts Center. Zach was in America's Got Talent Season 20 semifinalist and a Penn and Teller Fool Us winner. Now, for more on his current tour, you can go to the website MearsTour.com. And the Minnesota Vikings return to TCO Performance Center today for the final week of the voluntary organized team activities. The Vikings completed a three-day mini camp last week, which followed 2 weeks of OTAs. The headline story continues to be quarterback battle between incumbent J.J. McCarthy and off-season acquisition Kyler Murray. Minnesota has had a high percentage of players take part in the OTAs. Vikings defensive coordinator Brian Flores says the secondary is a strength, even if Harrison Smith doesn't return to the Vikings this season.
20: I think, you know, the group led by Telly, led by Theo, led by Jay Ward, you know, even TT, you know, guys who have been here and know how we want to, how we operate, how we do things. And somebody's, you know, got to step into those roles and into that, those shoes. That's the National Football League, whether it's injuries, whether it's, you know, guys moving on. Every year's a little bit different. Every team's a little bit different. You know, this 2026 group is going to be very different than 2025 and 2024. In 2023 and every other year before that. And so that's just our league.
17: By the way, this week's workouts run today through this Thursday. And that's a look at your news. I'm Mark Anthony.
14: And good morning to you. Welcome back. It's so nice to have you back.
17: Yeah, thank you.
14: And getting used to my little headphones here.
17: Okay.
14: So did you have a good time?
17: I mean, absolutely. We loved it.
14: You're tan.
17: I spent a lot of time outdoors.
14: I'm sure you did.
17: Yeah. Doing a lot of walking, a little biking, and Tracy and I had a good time just even being together. And, you know, last December, I took a week off. We did have time together. Usually, I mean, I don't take a lot of vacation. And it just hasn't worked out. You know, she kind of felt, you know, at times a little burned down. So she would take a week to kind of get refreshed.
14: Right.
17: And excited to, you know, do her thing. But things just didn't work out. As you know, I've been in school a lot during our marriage and working on a number of degrees and love learning. But we just haven't really had a time just to have a lot of fun and be together. And so, nope, it was great. So
14: awesome.
17: Yeah.
14: Awesome possum.
17: Yeah.
14: Yeah. So, couple of things, of course, while you were gone, was the miraculous saving of an Alexandria woman up north.
17: Yeah.
14: I sent
17: Thank
14: that.
17: Thank you for that.
14: Yeah. Oh, I tell you, I did not know she was from Alexandria. As soon as I heard her name, I did. But, I mean, I watched those boys, and they were so emotional, those young men, I should say.
17: Yeah.
14: And they said, and the one guy said, we come here all the time. Mm. We have never driven down that road before.
17: Yeah.
14: Yeah. And why, they don't know. He said it is purely a God thing. That they found her.
17: Wow. Yeah, amazing. I'll have more on that coming up next
14: thank
17: hour.
14: You. Yeah, it was just a fascinating story that we're so happy she's okay and back home. And, oh, God. You know, sometimes you take a wrong turn and then you try to get out and you can't get out.
17: Right.
14: And it was just a miracle. Miracle. Mm-hmm. So, yeah.
17: Yeah, well, glad it had happy mm-hmm. ending.
14: My niece and my great niece and her husband and little girl came and spent a week with me. They came on Monday and stayed till Sunday, and I loved it so much. We had such a good time and got reacquainted, and I met her husband for the first time, and he's out of that same book that my grandson's little wife is.
17: Okay.
14: Yeah, you couldn't pick a more perfect young man for somebody you love. Wow. Yeah, and their little girls just took her to the splash park.
17: Okay.
14: Yeah. Fun. It was kind of cold.
17: Yeah, see, it was.
14: It was kind of, that day we went anyway, it was kind of cold. And we went to Brophy Park, which she just loved. She went 2 days.
17: Okay.
14: Just loved it. Just thought it was beautiful. And
17: yeah. Nice. It is a beautiful spot, isn't
14: it? Went to the Dairy Queen, and that was really fun. Just to eat outside and laugh and talk and have everybody go ooh and ah over my puppy. And,
17: I'm sure.
14: Yeah. So it was just really a wonderful week. We had fires out on the hilltop, and
17: gotta love that.
14: Terry barbecued one night, and yeah, it was really, really fun.
17: Good for you.
14: Yeah, it's a great time. And the last week, I just kind of vegged all by myself.
17: Okay.
14: Felt sorry for myself.
17: Oh, did you?
14: But Sandy and I went to see Triple Espresso, which is the funniest thing I've ever seen.
17: Oh, yeah, that's right.
14: I mean, I feel so sorry for anyone who missed that, because it was so hilarious. I just, it's hard to explain that three men, middle-aged men, could just tell the story and be so funny. Golly. And coming up now.
17: Golly, Sergeant Carter.
14: Okay, so Triple Espresso is over, and coming up next is The Mousetrap by Agatha Christie. And I've been on and looked at dates, and tickets are selling. Okay. So that's a favorite, you know. And it'll be on the 23rd through the 27th. And it will be at 7:30 each of those nights. And there will be a matinee on Thursday, the 25th at 1:30. But it is going to be wonderful. So, yeah.
17: Kay.
14: Hope to see you there. Listen, I'll talk to you later. We'll take a break. And we'll be back with the community calendar and funeral announcements.
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14: Sherwin Carlson, age 96, died Sunday, June 7th. 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A visitation starts at 10 for Sherwin Carlson, age 96. Ruby Jasmer of Alexandria died June 13th. She was 90. A funeral service will be held Friday, June 19th at 1 p.m. at Zion Lutheran Church, Alexandria. Visitation takes place 1 hour prior to that service, beginning at noon. Anderson Funeral Home in charge of arrangements for Ruby Jasmer, age 90, of Alexandria. Eileen Trisco, age 88, of Idaho City, Idaho, formerly of Osakis, died March 3rd. Graveside service will be in Osakis on Friday, June 19th, 11 a.m. at Galvery Cemetery. Arrangements are with the Roy Hetland Funeral Home for Eileen Trisco, age 88. Iverdeen Ivy Christensen, age 87, of Alexandria, formerly of Miltona, died June 13th. Funeral service will be at 11 a.m. Saturday, June 20th, at Mount Calvary, a Lutheran church in Miltona. Visitation Friday, June 19th, at Lind Family Funeral Home from 4 to 7 p.m., and visitation will be from 9 to 11 Saturday at the church prior to the service for Ivy Christensen, age 87. Of Alexandria, formerly of Miltona. Rosemary Rahovsky, age 85, of Alexandria, died Sunday, June 14th. Mass of Christian burial will be Monday, June 22nd at 11 a.m. at St. Mary's Catholic Church. A visitation will be Sunday, June 21st from 4 to 7 at the Anderson Funeral Home with parish prayer service at 4 and 1 hour prior to Mass for Rosemary Rahovsky, age 85, of Alexandria. Janet Davis, age 87, of Chanhassen, formerly of Osakis in Alexandria, died June 11th. Celebration of life will be Monday, June 22nd at 11 a.m. at Riley Crossing Senior Living in Chanhassen. The family invites you to stay for lunch following the service. Linda Family Funeral and Cremation Services handling the arrangements for Janet Davis, age 87, of Chanhassen, formerly of Osakis and Alexandria. Carl Shasky Setright, age 70, of Alexandria, died June 10th. A Mass of Christian burial will be Tuesday, June 30th at St. Mary's Catholic Church, Alexandria, at 11 a.m. A visitation will be held on Monday, June 29th from 4 to 7 with rosary at 3:45 at the Anderson Funeral Home. A visitation will continue 1 hour before the service at the church. Arrangements are with the Anderson Funeral Home for Carl Shasky Setright, age 70, of Alexandria. And those are our funeral announcements for this Monday morning. They are brought to you by Fergus Falls Monument Company, memorials crafted locally for over 140 years. News is coming up next at 7. KXRA Alexandria's People Radio, brought to you by Leaf Valley Mercantile, a great place to meet with great things to eat, burgers, roasted chicken, and more.
3: News this hour from Town Hall. I'm Rich Thomason. The Commander-in-Chief is touting a preliminary peace agreement with Iran. It's a deal that he says will result in a full reopening of the Strait of Hormuz, as well as a lifting of the U.S. blockade of Iranian ports.
9: President Trump making the long-anticipated announcement on Truth Social, writing in part, "The deal with the Islamic Republic of Iran is now complete. Congratulations to all. Ships of the world, start your engines. Let the oil flow."
3: Correspondent Laura Winters says deal may be signed on Friday. Many details have yet to be revealed. Uncertainty does remain over the future of the Iran nuclear program. President Trump is on his way to Europe for the G7 summit. Along with the Iran situation, Russia's war on Ukraine will be discussed. Russia has launched another massive attack on its neighbor. Joining a growing list of countries, Britain plans to ban the under-16 crowd from using a range of social media apps.
10: Prime Minister Keir Starmer has told a news conference he will fight back if technology companies resist the social media apps ban intended to protect children from harmful content and excessive screen time. He says he is not prepared to compromise on the safety and happiness of our children. The move makes the UK part of a growing global movement to tighten online safety for children. Australia, Canada, Brazil, and Indonesia have introduced legislation or requirements for children's access to social media, whereas France, Spain, Denmark, Thailand, and South Korea are among others studying or developing similar approaches. I'm Charles DeLitesma.
3: A dozen people died in the crash of a plane on a skydiving outing yesterday, Butler, Missouri. The aircraft went down in a field and burst into flames. Watching Wall Street, the Dow futures are up 488 points. NASDAQ futures 652 points higher for a gain of just over 2%. More on these stories at townhall.com.
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3: Optimism over the prospects for an end of the Iran war is sending the cost of crude down sharply.
13: A new week of trading on global oil markets began approximately half an hour after President Trump announced a deal had been done with Iran. Despite the lack of details, oil prices fell, reflecting traders' belief that global supplies will increase as a result of the agreement. The president's post ended by saying, "Let the oil flow." How quickly that will happen remains to be seen, giving shipping companies a concern about the safety of their crews and ships.
3: The BBC's Jonathan Josephs. The mid-air collision of two helicopters over Rio de Janeiro has killed all six people on board the aircraft. Rio's military fire department reports that one helicopter crashed on a car dealership, igniting a fire among several parked electric vehicles. Investigation now getting underway to determine the cause of the collision. News and analysis, townhall.com. In Georgia, a U.S. Senate hopeful is celebrating being President Trump's latest MAGA pick in the GOP primary.
1: Representative Mike Collins celebrated his 11th hour endorsement from President Trump on Sunday and dismissed any ideas that the Republican president's stamp of approval is a risky bet in a potential showdown with Democratic Senator John Ossoff in November. Mr. Trump disclosed his choice of Collins over former football coach Derek Dooley in a middle-of-the-night social media post that praised the second-term congressman for his loyalty. The Republican candidates are competing Tuesday for the chance to unseat Ossoff in one of the most closely watched campaigns in the November midterm elections. Bernie Bennett reporting.
3: The Congolese Ministry of Health is reporting confirmed Ebola cases in Congo, increasing to 782 with 181 deaths. The outbreak was declared on May 15th. It's caused by a rare strain of the virus, which lacks an approved vaccine or treatment. More on these stories at townhall.com.

0: and that's Sam Cooke. Change is gonna come.
1: Yeah, no doubt.
0: Good song.
1: That's one thing that's constant.
0: Good old is change. Yes, that's absolutely right. Yeah.
1: And having change in your pocket's always good too, isn't it?
0: Yes. Yeah.
1: A little different kind of change, but...
0: Keep a dime, make a phone call. Yeah,
1: that's right. You need to call home.
0: I wonder what my dad would say now, because there aren't any phone booths anymore.
1: It's a rarity. So speaking of change, I looked up, you know, songs about change. Here's one. A lot of you might know this one.

0: Yeah, I looked up other songs. I mean, that one came to that one came to mind right away for me, but I thought, what other ones? Well, Breakaway by Kelly Clarkson, it deals with changes. Unwritten by Natasha Bedingfield, that deals with change. Landslide by Fleetwood Mac, that deals with change too. But your song, Sam Cooke, A Change Is Gonna Come, that certainly deals with change. Okay, go ahead.
1: Maybe. No, I do. Okay.
0: Maybe.
1: No, I do.
0: No, I'm only kidding.
1: I do.
0: Oh, sure. Cool change.

0: Yeah, we'll take it.
1: Yeah, we did have kind of a cool change over the weekend.
0: Mm-hmm.
1: It was cooler than average. And so get this. I was looking at the 8 to 14 day outlook, and it looks like we're going to see below normal temps generally and above normal precip during that period.
0: No.
1: So just so everyone kind of knows, the next 8 to 14 days during that period.
0: Okay.
1: But okay. I know at start of the month of June, the Storm Prediction Center, Climate Prediction Center, National Weather Service, did say that it was going to be above normal temps generally for the month of June. Well, we started that way. We had mid to upper 80s and lower 90s. Now we've had that cool change, Patty.
0: Mm-hmm.
1: So when you played Sam Cooke, just the first couple of notes, can you play that again for me? Are you able to do that?
0: Yeah.
1: If you don't mind, please.
0: No, not at all. Oh, wait a minute. All right, here we go. Well, what did I forget to shut that off? I forgot to shut this one off. Okay. Well.
1: So just the first couple of notes. Yeah, the instrumental part. That's okay.

0: So here is just the first couple of notes. Sometimes there's different versions. Okay, so there you go. But that first note, really, I thought maybe it might be this song. Just the first note or two, really. But this is Don Henley, A New York Minute. But when I heard that first note or two, I thought maybe it might be this one. But another classic.
1: Well,
0: do you remember this one from?
1: Oh, yes.

0: New York Minute. Don Henley there.
1: Mm-hmm. Well, I read an interesting story.
0: Okay.
1: About about Chuck Berry's Sweet Little 16. When you were talking about songs sounding like other songs.
0: Yeah.
1: And if you look up Surfing USA by the Beach Boys,
0: yeah,
1: it will give writing credit to Chuck Berry.
0: Oh.
1: Because they stole it.
0: Hmm.
1: Brian Wilson admitted to rewriting Chuck Berry's Sweet Little 16 to create Surfing USA. I just took Sweet Little 16, he said, and rewrote it into something of our own. Well, you can't do that, buddy.
0: Mm. Well, it made me think of another song, George Harrison and the Chiffons. I'll have more on that, but here's Sweet Little 16.
2: And down in New Orleans, all the cats wanna dance with Sweet Little 16. Sweet Little 16.
0: But the song My Sweet Lord from George Harrison,

Do you remember about the chiffons? He's so fine. So George Harrison's My Sweet Lord was found to be a case of subconscious plagiarism of the chiffons. He's so fine. So I'm going to play He's So Fine now. So you heard My Sweet Lord. Today he's so fine. Here we go. Got to get rid of a little something at the beginning of this video.

0: I don't know.
1: Get over it.
0: Yeah, that's what I thought.
1: That's ridiculous.
0: But if I recall, I think George Harrison settled down a court and
1: well,
0: did
1: this
0: have to
1: is what's
0: pay.
1: So interesting about Sweet Little 16.
0: Okay.
1: And Surfing USA. Brian Wilson said, I just took Sweet Little 16 and rewrote it into something of our own. Well, Chuck Berry sued, resulting in him receiving writing credit and royalties for Surfing USA. But how high were those guys? Because the Beach Boys reportedly didn't learn about this for 25 years.
0: Well, you know, again, as a songwriter, you just wonder, all the songs, there's only so many notes, including sharps and flats,
1: despite the legal dispute, Chuck Berry enjoyed Surfing USA, and Brian Wilson continued playing Berry's songs, sometimes incorporating Sweet Little 16 lyrics into Surfing USA performances. Berry wrote Sweet Little 16 after seeing a young girl enthusiastically collecting autographs at a concert. He said, I was writing as I was looking at this kid and got several lines of Sweet Little 16 that night. So, I mean, how could they not know that happened for 25 years? I mean,
0: that's wild, isn't it?
1: And that was one of their first and biggest hits, and they didn't get the royalties or the credit.
0: Wow. Well, here's Surfing USA.

0: This one I understand.
1: Okay.
0: Yeah, that one I certainly see that that is
1: very similar.
0: Yep. Mm. Wow. Oh my goodness.
1: Well, again, I was on vacation last week, and I believe it was Friday. You sent me the story details, wanted me to do a story again about a routine ATV ride turned into a life-saving rescue for two West Fargo men in northern Minnesota. Authorities say the 68-year-old woman from Alexandria had been missing for 3 days when the pair discovered her trapped in a mud-filled puddle on a remote trail near Bacchus. She was reportedly dehydrated, severely sunburned, and barely able to call out for help. The men pulled her to safety and called 911. She is expected to recover. So
0: they say it was a matter of time. Hmm. That's how what bad shape she was in. And you can see how that would happen. You know, you turn down the wrong road. Yeah. It was just that simple. She just turned down the wrong road. And then to try to get out, that is something everybody would try to do, is see if you could some way get your car out.
1: Sure.
0: And then she stepped into a puddle, and it just looked like all the other puddles, but it was like 2 feet deep.
1: Wow.
0: She said it was like quicksand.
1: Mm.
0: So she fell, you know, her feet went down farther than she thought. She fell backwards. Her face was up to the sun, and she couldn't get out.
1: Wow.
0: I mean, it's a miracle. It's on national news, so we're going to hear about that for a while.
1: So do you know Catherine at all? Or?
0: I do not. I know the name. Yeah, okay. Absolutely. That's an Alexandria name, but I did not know she was an Alexandria woman until like Saturday. Someone said, yes, that's the woman that was missing. Wow.

0: Thank goodness. Yes. Yes, that's wonderful.
1: Mm-hmm.
0: Okay, we'll take a break. And we'll be back with Mark and the news next here on KXRA.
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0: And with the news, Mark Anthony.
3: Yes, thank you, Patty. It is 7:23. Happy Monday, everyone. Coming up in this newscast, two teenagers from the area suffered life-threatening injuries following a crash over the weekend in Otter Tail County. And some showers and thunderstorms are possible today and tonight across the area. And the world's largest clay target shooting event gets underway starting today right here in Alexandria. We'll have more on those stories, but first, the Minnesota State Patrol says two teenagers from the area have been seriously injured following a crash in Otter Tail County over the weekend. The State Patrol says the crash took place Saturday in Compton Township near Deer Creek. A Dodge Ram pickup truck was reportedly traveling northbound on Highway 29, while a Chevy Cavalier reportedly turned southbound on Highway 29 when the two collided. The driver of the Dodge pickup truck, along with the 11-year-old passenger, were not injured. However, the driver of the Chevy, Tanner Matthew Schulke, 18, of Burndale, along with the 17-year-old

0: female passenger from Brandon. Both suffered life-threatening injuries, were taken to the hospital in Fargo. The crash does remain under investigation. And a woman from Frazee has been killed in a crash over the weekend in Otter Tail County. Officials say the 46-year-old driver was traveling westbound along County Road 60 near Burgess when she went off the road, struck an approach, and rolled multiple times. The woman was reportedly trapped inside of the vehicle and had to be extricated. She was taken to the hospital, where she later died of her injuries. And one person has been injured following a crash also in Otter Tail County over the weekend. The State Patrol says that crash took place yesterday in Edna Township. A Toyota SUV was stopped at the intersection along Minnesota Highway 108 while a Ford F-150 pickup truck was traveling westbound on Highway 108 when the two collided. The driver of the Ford was not injured. However, the 51-year-old male driver from Burgess suffered non-life-threatening injuries, was taken to the hospital. The crash does remain under investigation. And a teenage pedestrian from Fergus Falls was injured over the weekend in central Minnesota. State Patrol says on Saturday, a Dodge Ram 1500 pickup truck was traveling westbound on Highway 12 near Litchfield when the vehicle collided with a pedestrian. The driver of the Dodge was not injured. However, Isaiah Harbor, 15, of Fergus Falls, was injured and taken to the hospital in Litchfield. The incident does remain under investigation. And the Minnesota Department of Public Safety says we're not even in the heart of the motorcycle driving season as of yet, and there have already been 27 motorcycle fatalities on the roadways here in the state so far. For the families of those affected, officials say it is heartbreaking. What can you do? They say that drivers should slow down, check your blind spot, and check it twice. And for motorcycle riders, they say protect yourself and your passengers. Be sure to use high visibility gear that protects your brain and your body. Also, brush up on your skills by signing up today for a motorcycle rider course. For more on that, go to the Minnesota Department of Public Safety website. And what began as a routine ATV ride turned into a life-saving rescue for two West Fargo men in northern Minnesota. Authorities say Catherine Wiesner, 68, of Alexandria, had been missing for 3 days when the pair discovered her trapped in a mud-filled puddle on a remote trail near Bacchus. Wiesner was reportedly dehydrated, severely sunburned, barely able to call out for help after apparently slipping into what rescuers described as quicksand-like mud. The men pulled her to safety and called 911. Wiesner was taken to the hospital and is expected to recover. And the Pope County Sheriff's Office says they're receiving reports from residents about scam phone calls related to recent weather damage. They say, we know it is frustrating, especially when they continue to call you. Unfortunately, officials say there is no way to completely stop scammers. They remind you if you do receive a suspicious phone call, be sure to hang up and block that number. Stay alert and be safe. And safety needs to be top of mind if you're heading out to travel on one of Minnesota's water rivers and trails. DNR Water Recreation Consultant Nancy Stewart says,
1: a bunch of our rivers in Minnesota are definitely dependent on rain in order to have better conditions. You don't want to paddle on a river that has really low water levels, along with really want to paddle when there's really high or very high water levels. So just checking that river level.
0: By the way, you can find out more details on Minnesota water trails and rivers by visiting the Minnesota DNR website. And the head of Minnesota's Department of Agriculture is concerned about the arrival of the New World screwworm in the southern parts of the U.S., and it could cause trade ramifications.
2: This is a new for Minnesota, dealing with high path avian influenza for quite a while, having trade stipulations put on, and so we're very familiar with that.
0: He says it is important for consumers to understand screwworm is not a food safety issue.
2: But it is for trade, for markets, if you're a farmer or rancher watching what that does. You know, it's been an issue for a while here as the Mexican border has been closed to cattle. So as we look at that, we look at answering those questions about trade, you know, we'll have to continue to see.
0: By the way, Canada has already imposed temporary livestock import restrictions focused on areas affected by New World's screwworm. And the Minnesota State High School Clay Target League Championship is getting underway today at the Alexandria Shooting Park in Alexandria. There will be nearly 30,000 visitors to the area during the 9-day run. The event will run starting today through next Tuesday, June 23rd, hosting over 8,000 student athletes from more than 350 high school teams, all at the Alexandria Shooting Park. The event is recognized as the world's largest clay target shooting event. The presenting sponsor is Alexandria Technical and Community College. For more on that, go to their Facebook page. And Minnesota is hosting the Special Olympics USA Games this summer, and our state wouldn't be just welcoming athletes from across the country, as hundreds of Minnesotans will also be competing as well. Spokeswoman Molly Gallatin says,
3: Minnesota is one of our largest contingents, so there will be just under 3,000 athletes from 52 state programs. Minnesota athletes will be the largest delegation, and they're just a little bit under 300 total athletes competing at the games.
0: Most of the competitions and special events will take place June 20th through the 26th on the University of Minnesota campus in Minneapolis. And the Alexandria Police Department says they are honored to welcome the Special Olympics Flame of Hope coming up this Wednesday. They say join them at Big Ole Park as they celebrate this historic coast-to-coast torch run on its journey to the 2026 Special Olympics USA Games in Minneapolis. There will be a charity concert by Blonde and the Bohunk starting at 5:30 p.m., followed by the Flame of Hope ceremony at 6:15 p.m. You can check out the Facebook page, event page, for a full schedule and all the details. And Zach Mears, a world-renowned magician, fresh off last season of America's Got Talent, was in Alexandria on Friday night. The Alexandria Area High School Performing Arts Center. Zach was an America's Got Talent Season 20 semifinalist and a Penn and Teller Fullest winner. Zach spoke about his ties to the area and his wife, as she is from Evansville.
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5: What's going on, Minnesota? Everybody have a good time! Oh, come on, are you ready to have a good time?
0: Yes, that would change his life forever. By the way, his work has taken him around the globe, and he's known for both his emotional storytelling and the unconventional ways he approaches the art of magic. For more on his tour, just go to MirrorsTour.com for those tour dates. And the National Weather Service says we're tracking shower chances starting late this afternoon across western Minnesota. Officials say a few rumbles of thunder will be possible. Looking ahead, the best chance of widespread rain and a few thunderstorms will be on Wednesday into Wednesday night. Be sure to keep it here for the latest on the weather. And the Minnesota Vikings return to TCO Performance Center today for the final week of voluntary organized team activities. The Vikings completed a three-day mandatory minicamp last week. Vikings defensive coordinator Brian Flores says the secondary is a strength, even if Harrison Smith doesn't return to the team.
6: I think, you know, the group led by Telly, led by Theo, led by Jay Ward, you know, even TT, you know, guys who have been here and know how we want to, how we operate, how we do things. And somebody's, you know, got to step into those roles and into that, those shoes. That's the National Football League.
0: By the way, this week's workouts run today through this Thursday. That's a look at your news. I'm Mark Anthony.
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9: This is Weatherology. I'm meteorologist Jennifer Wojcicki with your Alexandria Lakes area forecast. We'll see a few spotty showers and thunderstorms possible late today.
6: Think,
9: partial,
6: you know,
9: sunshine
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10: And we have a temperature here at the inn at our studio in downtown Alexandria, 59 degrees right now. The skies are clear, wind is from the west, slight and variable, relative humidity 59%. Sun going down tonight at 9:13. 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
15: Joe!
16: Well, who has a mailbox in the middle of the road?
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15: Ooh, I like him. 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
10: And it is time now for the birthday club. If you know someone celebrating a birthday or an anniversary on this date, which is June 15th, middle of the month, give us a call, 762-8167.

0: Oh, that's so cute. Little Rena.
1: We're not even in the...
0: Singing to her sister. Look, we've got our friend Judy Karkowski on the line, and we say good morning, Judy.
2: Good morning, Patty. I'd like to wish happy birthday to my granddaughter, Erin Karkowski. That's Joe's middle daughter.
0: Yes.
2: Happy birthday today.
0: Oh, wonderful. Okay, you have a good day.
2: Thank you.
0: All right, bye. And I'll bring you home again, Kathleen.
3: Well, good morning.
0: How
3: to
0: are you?
3: You?
0: Yeah. Nice to have you with us this morning. How was your weekend?
3: Oh, it was great.
0: Oh, good.
3: Yeah.
0: Did you get out and about?
3: Oh, yes.
0: Okay.
3: Yep.
0: Okay.
3: I would like to wish Ella Klug a happy birthday today.
0: Okay. You just did. All right. Talk to you soon.
3: Have a good one.
0: Yep. You too.
3: Bye.
0: Bye-bye. That's our Kathleen this morning, 762-8167.
1: You want me to grab this
0: one?
1: Sure. Hey, hi there. Welcome. You're on the birthday club.
4: Well, good morning.
1: Well, hey.
0: I recognize that voice.
4: I don't have anybody for today, but a friend of mine has a birthday coming up in a couple of days. It's going to be Patty Wicken's birthday.
1: Yes, that's right. She likes to let the whole world know.
0: Yes, thank you.
4: Absolutely.
1: The whole month she celebrates.
0: Okay.
4: Well, she should.
1: Yeah.
0: Oh, thank you.
1: Very nice.
4: You guys have a great day.
1: Yeah,
4: happy birthday, P-Dub.
0: Yep, thank you.
1: P-Dubs.
0: Okay.
1: Wow.
0: Yeah, that's my Ginny.
1: Yes,
0: my,
1: I knew that.
0: My sister from another mother.
1: Oh.
0: Yeah.
1: Very cool.
0: Yeah, thank you. That was fun. Because I do like that month-long birthday.
1: You do. And to remind everyone so they don't forget.
0: Mm-hmm. Yes, they don't want to forget. They're men and kids. They don't want to forget. you remind them and then act surprised. Yeah, that's what works. Okay, I want to say a very happy 67th. 67. That's not a birthday. That's a wedding anniversary for Jerry and Maxine Perkle today. Wow. So happy anniversary, friends. My goodness. Wow. That's
1: amazing.
0: That's
1: milestone.
0: Amazing. It's a milestone. Yep, it sure is. I also want to say a very happy birthday to my great nephew, Owen Weisel. He's 25 today. And he is a special young man to me and to so many others. So happy birthday, Owen.
1: Hmm.
0: Also, happy birthday to Zachary Hydale. I think he's like 25.
1: Okay.
0: Herbie Dahl over in Carlos and Bob Brickweg. That's my list for June 15th. Oh, and missed being born on my birthday by 2 days.
1: Just 2 days.
0: Yeah.
1: So close.
0: But we're keeping him.
1: Missed it by that much. As Maxwell Smart.
0: It doesn't matter. This is like being almost pregnant.
1: Oh, yeah.
0: Yeah. No.
1: Yeah. Let's grab this line. Hi there, welcome.
5: Yeah, good morning, Mark and Patty. We'd like to wish our grandson Zachary Hydale a very happy 25th birthday today.
0: It is 25. That's what I thought.
5: Yes,
1: quarter of a century.
5: And I also like to wish Patty a happy early birthday.
0: Oh, good. Thank you so much. Okay.
1: Yeah, she thanks you. Very nice.
0: Thanks a lot. Oh,
1: early.
0: Gosh.
1: They're what already fun. Coming in.
0: Yeah, I love it. I love it.
1: Yeah.
0: Okay, we'll take a break. And we'll be back with trivia in just a moment.
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0: Okay, we're going to play trivia. 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
1: Well, here we go, Patty. In 2007, CBS aired Bob Barker's final appearance for this long-running game show. This should be an easy one. What's the name of that, of course, game show? In 2007, CBS aired Bob Barker's final appearance on the long-running game show. What game show are we looking for? Here come the calls. Hi, you're first in. What is that no-brainer?
14: Price is Right.
1: You got it. So who is this, please?
14: Ken Peterson.
1: All right, Ken. So way to go. Do you know anyone who's ever been on The Price is Right? I knew some people down in my hometown of Wilmer. They were on the show. Did you ever know anyone, family, friends?
14: No, but I watched it all the time, though.
1: Yeah, absolutely. Yeah, great show. Miss Bob, not the same. I do like Drew Carey, but Bob, boy, he was a class act. Thanks, Ken. You can pick that up at the front desk any Monday through Friday. So have a great day.
14: Yep.
1: All right. So what do you think? Do you like Drew or?
0: No.
1: Yeah. Just not the same, is it?
0: Not the same.
1: Yeah.
0: No.
1: So here's the Price is Right entrance.
15: You are the first 4 contestants on The Price is Right. And now, here's the star of The Price is Right, Bob Barker!
1: Yeah, he was amazing. Just one of those class acts, kind of like Johnny Carson.
0: I know. And then I don't want to hear all the stuff that people have to say about them after they die.
1: Yeah.
0: I don't want to hear it.
1: Right. Yeah. The allegations and the models.
0: Yeah. You know. All those girls that batted their eyes at him all those years, and now they all have complaints. Mm. So, yeah. Too bad.
1: Yes.
0: Okay. We'll be back with our news headlines in a moment.
16: Hey, Rick, a jumper cable walks into the bar. Bartender says, I'll serve you, but don't start anything.
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13: 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It just stares.
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18: A couple of windmills were hanging out in the field talking about what kind of music they like. 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
1: And it is 7:52, and these are some of those news headlines we're keeping a close eye on. The State Patrol says two teenagers from the area have been seriously injured following a crash in Otter Tail County over the weekend. And the Minnesota State High School Clay Target League Championship is getting underway today. There will be nearly 30,000 visitors to the area during that 9-day run. And the Alexandria Police Department says they're honored to welcome the Special Olympics Flame of Hope coming up this Wednesday. We'll tell you what's going on with that and many other stories coming your way next hour.
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23: This is MNN Sports. I'm Mike Grimm. Twins manager Derek Shelton called on pinch hitter Ryan Kreidler in a key two-out spot in the eighth inning of yesterday's game against the Cardinals.
24: Keyshaw's at second base. 4-4 tie, two outs in the eighth. Here it comes. Swung on and hit well for Kreidler. Deep left center field. It's headed for the bullpen, and that ball is off the base of the fence. Keyshaw's going to score. Kreidler's at second base, and the Twins have surged into the lead on a two-out double from Ryan Kreidler. It's 5-4 Minnesota.
23: That's Chris Atterbury on Twins Radio. Here's Kreidler on the at-bat.
25: I knew that I had Byron behind me, which was also helpful, but just trying to be on the heater, threw me a changeup, which I didn't really expect, and then gave me a good slider to hit late, so that was nice.
23: Kreidler stayed in the game to play shortstop and made a great defensive play in the top of the ninth to help in the win. The AAA Saints beat Toledo yesterday 14-10. It's a fifth straight win for St. Paul. They're off tonight. Target Field will be the site of four Minnesota High School State Tournament Championship baseball games today. The Minnesota Lynx are back home tonight. They host Toronto at 7 o'clock at the Target Center in downtown Minneapolis. The Lynx lost at Las Vegas on Saturday night. That halted an 8-game Minnesota winning streak. The Vikings are back on the practice field today. It's voluntary organized team activities. It's the final week of OTAs this offseason. Of course, last week the team had a three-day mandatory minicamp. The Gopher football team started off-season workouts last week as well as summer school. Quarterback Drake Lindsey, though, got an early start of the offseason with a few of his teammates.
2: I had a few guys out to my hometown for a couple days, trained out there, so that was awesome getting those guys to my hometown. And then I think we're going to do a little bit in July.
23: And now it's into the off-season, and Drake Lindsey will lead a lot of player-led practices this summer. This is M&N Sports.
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30: 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I'm Rich Thomason.
7: Friday may bring the signing of a preliminary deal between the U.S. and Iran. This memorandum of understanding announced by President Trump. The BBC's Gary O'Donohue says there are a number of key loose ends that have yet to be tied up.
9: The deal, while crucial, is just a beginning. It will kick off a period of 6 days during which the U.S. and Iran will have to agree on how to destroy and remove Iran's nuclear material. That in itself could easily falter. The exact status of the Strait of Hormuz is also something over which divergent views are still apparent. And the timing of sanctions relief and the unfreezing of Iranian assets is still not consistent between both parties.
7: And word of the deal comes as the G7 summit gets underway in Europe.
10: Top of the list of priorities for G7 nations is reopening the Strait of Hormuz so that oil and gas from the Persian Gulf can flow out again to world markets. France and Britain have a proposal to help with that. They are offering warships that could help escort tankers through the strait and also get rid of any mines. That proposal is expected to be discussed as part of wider talks on the Middle East, both at a leaders' dinner that kicks off the G7 this evening and through the next 3 days of talks to Wednesday.
7: That's correspondent John Lester. Crude prices have tumbled since the agreement was announced. And today's AAA national average for a gallon of gas, $4.06. That is down a penny from yesterday. It's down 46 cents from a month ago. The latest Russian attack on Ukraine killed 11 people, more than 50 others wounded. The assault also damaging a renowned religious site in Kiev. And watching Wall Street, the Dow futures are up 532 points, gain of 1%. NASDAQ futures 613 points, that's a gain of 2%. More on these stories, townhall.com.
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7: Mayhem mars New York City's celebration of the Knicks' first NBA championship in more than 50 years.
15: Chaos and violence across New York City Saturday night, with police making at least 63 arrests. In Midtown Manhattan, rowdy fans were smashing windows on police cars, climbing scaffolding, light poles, and even trying to hitch a ride on a moving fire truck. Police say they lit several buses on fire that were being used to transport people from Manhattan to MetLife Stadium for the World Cup games. In Times Square, one person was shot and had to be taken by police car to the hospital because the ambulance could not get through. At least four people were stabbed or slashed in the mayhem. Julie Walker, New York.
7: Swiss voters have rejected a proposal to cap the country's population at 10 million. The initiative, seen as a move against migration, was backed by the right-wing Swiss People's Party. News and analysis, townhall.com. Lord Stanley's Cup heading back to North Carolina for the first time in two decades.
16: The Carolina Hurricanes won their second Stanley Cup championship and first in 20 years on Sunday night, shutting down the Vegas Golden Knights 3-0 in Game 6 of the Cup Final. Brandon Bussey, whose entrance late into Game 3 helped turn the series around, recorded his first career playoff shutout in stopping 22 shots. Taylor Hall scored just 3:47 into the game to set the tone. 37-year-old Jordan Staal scored 6 of his 8 playoff goals in the Cup Final to take home the Conn Smythe Trophy as playoff MVP. He's the oldest player to do so in NHL history. I'm Geffen Coolbaum.
7: President Trump has celebrated his 80th birthday with the UFC cage fighting event on the White House lawn. The event featuring 7 fights and thousands of spectators. More on these stories, townhall.com.
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2: This is Weatherology. I'm meteorologist Jennifer Wojcicki with your Alexandria Lakes area forecast. We'll see a few spotty showers and thunderstorms possible late today. Partial sunshine develops, a high in the mid-70s. Tonight, chance for showers and storms, cloudy, a low near 49. By Tuesday, we'll see sunshine, a high of 71 degrees. And on Wednesday, a chance for showers and thunderstorms. We'll see cloudy skies and a high around 67. For KXRA, I'm meteorologist Jennifer Wojcicki. Currently, it's 61.
0: It is. And we have clear skies, wind from the west, slight and variable, relative humidity 54%. Sunset tonight at 9:13. If you're visiting my hometown, welcome. I hope you have an absolutely wonderful week or two or a month or move here. It's 6 minutes after eight. This is KXRA. Mark will have news next.
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19: Well, who has a mailbox in the middle of the road?
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19: Another Joe? 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I've done some damage to the name.
20: I've seen your truck. You've done damage to more than the name.
18: Joe Schurmeister is here for your collision center manager, Joe Schurmeister.
19: Another Joe? That feels risky. I've done some damage to the name.
20: I've seen your truck. You've done damage to more than the name.
18: Joe Schurmeister is here for your

29, while a Chevy Cavalier reportedly turned southbound onto Highway 29 when the two collided. The driver of the Dodge pickup truck, along with the 11-year-old passenger, were not injured. However, the driver of the Chevy, Tanner Matthew Schulke, 18, of Burndale, along with a 17-year-old female passenger from Brandon, both suffered life-threatening injuries, were taken to the hospital in Fargo. The crash does remain under investigation. And a woman from Frazee has been killed in a crash over the weekend in Otter Tail County. Officials say the 46-year-old driver was traveling westbound along County Road 60 near Burgess when she went off the road, struck an approach, and rolled multiple times. The woman was reportedly trapped inside of the vehicle and had to be extricated. She was taken to the hospital, where she later died of her injuries. And a teenage pedestrian from Fergus Falls was injured over the weekend in central Minnesota. State Patrol says on Saturday, a Dodge Ram 1500 pickup truck was traveling westbound on Highway 12 near Litchfield when the vehicle collided with a pedestrian. The driver of the Dodge was not injured. However, Isaiah Harbor, 15, of Fergus Falls, was injured and taken to the hospital in Litchfield. The incident does remain under investigation. And the Minnesota Department of Public Safety says we're not even in the heart of the motorcycle driving season as of yet, and there have already been 27 motorcycle fatalities on the roadways here in the state so far. For the families of those affected, officials say it is heartbreaking. What can you do? They say that drivers should slow down, check your blind spot, and check it twice. And for motorcycle riders, they say protect yourself and your passengers. Be sure to use high visibility gear that protects your brain and your body. Also, brush up on your skills by signing up today for a motorcycle rider course. For more on that, go to the Minnesota Department of Public Safety website. And what began as a routine ATV ride turned into a life-saving rescue for two West Fargo men in northern Minnesota. Authorities say Catherine Wiesner, 68, of Alexandria, had been missing for 3 days when the pair discovered her trapped in a mud-filled puddle on a remote trail near Backus. Wiesner was reportedly dehydrated, severely sunburned, barely able to call out for help after apparently slipping into what rescuers described as quicksand-like mud. The men pulled her to safety and called 911. Wiesner was taken to the hospital and is expected to recover. And the Pope County Sheriff's Office says they're receiving reports from residents about scam phone calls related to recent weather damage. They say, we know it is frustrating, especially when they continue to call you. Unfortunately, officials say there is no way to completely stop scammers. They remind you if you do receive a suspicious phone call, be sure to hang up and block that number. Stay alert and be safe. And the Minnesota State High School Clay Target League Championship is getting underway today at the Alexandria Shooting Park in Alexandria. There will be nearly 30,000 visitors to the area during the 9-day run. The event will run starting today through next Tuesday, June 23rd, hosting over 8,000 student athletes from more than 350 high school teams, all at the Alexandria Shooting Park. The event is recognized as the world's largest clay target shooting event. The presenting sponsor is Alexandria Technical and Community College. For more on that, go to their Facebook page. And Minnesota is hosting the Special Olympics USA Games this summer, and our state wouldn't be just welcoming athletes
from across the country, as hundreds of Minnesotans will also

0: will be competing as well. Spokeswoman Molly Gallatin says,
1: Minnesota is one of our largest contingents, so there will be just under 3,000 athletes from 52 state programs. Minnesota athletes will be the largest delegation, and they're just a little bit under 300 total athletes competing at the games.
0: Most of the competitions and special events will take place June 20th through the 26th on the University of Minnesota campus in Minneapolis. And the Alexandria Police Department says they are honored to welcome the Special Olympics Flame of Hope coming up this Wednesday. They say join them at Big Ole Park as they celebrate this historic coast-to-coast torch run on its journey to the 2026 Special Olympics USA Games in Minneapolis. There will be a charity concert by Blonde and the Bohunk starting at 5:30 p.m., followed by the Flame of Hope ceremony at 6:15 p.m. You can check out the Facebook page, event page, for a full schedule and all the details. And Zach Mears, a world-renowned magician, fresh off last season of America's Got Talent, was in Alexandria on Friday night. The Alexandria Area High School Performing Arts Center. Zach was an America's Got Talent Season 20 semifinalist and a Penn and Teller Fool Us winner. Zach spoke about his ties to the area and his wife, as she is from Evansville.
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3: What's going on, Minnesota? Everybody have a good time! Oh, come on, are you ready to have a good time? I'm so excited to be here. 10 years ago, it was this location that changed my life forever.
0: Yes, that would change his life forever. By the way, his work has taken him around the globe, and he's known for both his emotional storytelling and the unconventional ways he approaches the art of magic. For more on his tour, just go to MearsTour.com for those tour dates. And the National Weather Service says we're tracking shower chances starting late this afternoon across western Minnesota. Officials say a few rumbles of thunder will be possible. Looking ahead, the best chance of widespread rain and a few thunderstorms will be on Wednesday into Wednesday night. Be sure to keep it here for the latest on the weather. And the Minnesota Vikings return to TCO Performance Center today for the final week of voluntary organized team activities. The Vikings completed a three-day mandatory minicamp last week. Vikings defensive coordinator Brian Flores says the secondary is a strength, even if Harrison Smith doesn't return to the team.
4: I think, you know, the group led by Telly, led by Theo, led by Jay Ward, you know, even TT, you know, guys who have been here and know how we want to, how we operate, how we do things. And somebody's, you know, got to step into those roles and into that, those shoes. That's the National Football League.
0: By the way, this week's workouts run today through this Thursday. That's a look at your news. I'm Mark Anthony.
5: And thank you so much, Mark. It is 8:17, and this is KXRA. And we say good morning and welcome to the morning show to Dave McClurg.
6: Hey, good morning, Pat.
5: Good morning. Nice to have you here. Is that the right mic?
6: Let me try this one. I think now this, see, I have the ability to press an on button on my side here. Okay. Now we're sounding
5: there
6: good.
5: There we go. Yeah, I had the guest too.
6: Oh, yes. Okay. Yeah, we'll aim that way.
5: Yeah,
6: so
5: that would be good.
6: So the guest one can probably be shut off. I must be on two or something.
5: Yes.
6: Second best.
5: Looking for guest one. Okay,
6: yeah.
5: So how was your weekend?
6: It was really good.
5: Did you go to the city?
6: Yeah, I went to go visit my dad, you know, for part of the weekend. And I tell you, the weather that we had this past weekend is, this is like my utopia. You know, if we, mm-hmm. if we, if we had temperatures that maybe got to 75 to 80 and dew points in the 30s and 40s, you know, makes for comfortable night sleeping and, you know, where you can crack the windows open and not need the artificial air conditioning to keep you cool. And I know a lot of people like the warmer weather because they like to be out on the lake, and that's understandable.
5: Sure.
6: I mean, but I don't go out on boats or pontoons very much, so I'm more land-oriented that way. So,
5: well, I had a lot of things I was supposed to do this weekend. I was supposed to, I wanted to get out down to the Saturday art market.
6: Right.
5: I wanted to take my puppy, and I wanted to, I had two graduation invitations for Saturday, and I just couldn't go to either one of them. I got up on Saturday morning, and I just felt funky, and I thought, you know what? I've got to be ready for work on Monday, and I'm just going to stay home. And I hated to, because the kids both mean a lot to me, but I just couldn't do it.
6: Yeah.
5: It just didn't work out. So then yesterday, I went out on the deck a couple times, but otherwise I stayed in, and the heat is not my friend when I don't feel good, but it wasn't that hot yesterday, and my kids were working so hard yesterday for me. But I just, I did laundry.
6: Oh, yeah. I like to refer to that as DE, or domestic engineering. So,
5: yes, yeah.
6: I've got some DE to do, there's a good possibility the clothes are going to be cleaned.
5: Yes, yeah. So I did some. I didn't do, when my family was here for that week,
6: yeah,
5: I didn't do any laundry. And I usually do something every week. Blankets or rugs or something.
6: Yeah.
5: So I've just got catch up to do.
6: Yeah.
5: Yeah. And
6: hey,
5: yeah.
6: Hey, we wanted to, you know, we've got so many new faces that are visiting our community. The first day of the Clay, the Minnesota State High School.

0: Allen Prep Academy has its athletes at the Alexandria Shooting Park later today. I think they'll compete around 11:30 or so, but this is the day where you have the highest number of schools competing because you have schools. Yeah, it's you have, I believe there's one team at the Trap Shooting State Championships today that has two shooters on its team. So that represents the team. And then I believe the largest number of athletes on one competing team today is 18. But the reason it's set up that way is because the organizers of the Clay Target League want to have a similar number of athletes competing each of the 9 days at the Trap Shooting State Championships. So what we see is that we have a high number of schools that are competing today, and then that number of schools that are represented at the Trap Shooting State Championships is actually going to go down slightly with each passing day. By the time we get to day 9 on June 23rd, we have 14 schools competing, but every one of those 14 schools on day 9 has anywhere, I think it's from, I want to say 30 athletes per team. And then the highest number that I saw, at least according to the Minnesota Clay Target website, is 87 athletes. And I don't want to knock them, and I know that they won't be up here for another week, but there must be something that draws a lot of interest for the trap shooters from Nicollet High School, which is located just a little bit north and west of New Ulm, or north and west of Mankato, a little bit north and east of New Ulm, or due west of St. Peter, because Nicollet, and this would be their grade 7 through 12 athletes, 87 athletes are part of their trap shooting team.
1: Holy
0: and
1: buckets.
0: Nicollet is not a large enrollment school. I mean, you must have a lot of female and male student athletes that really love trap shooting. And so they come on day number nine. But yet you've got a lot of metro area schools that are coming up today to the Alexandria Shooting Park to compete. It's where you have a situation that you might have a school like Bertha Hewitt competing in the same class as Maple Grove. And, you know, Maple Grove has probably 2,100 students among the top four grades, and Bertha Hewitt probably has about 120 in the top four grades. But it all comes down to the number of athletes from that school that are actively participating in trap shooting. So it's a fun mix of kids every day over the course of the 9 days. So what you'll see is, especially probably from 7:15 up until about 8 o'clock, a lot of traffic waiting at the roundabout because, again, all that southbound traffic on Highway 29 gets the priority of heading east over on County Road 87 to the Alexandria Shooting Park. So if you I timed my journey into the campus today a little bit earlier because I didn't want to be waiting a long time at the roundabout. And I would be departing Pope County about 7 o'clock or so to get here by about 20 after 7 because I do a little bit of work with J.P. 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
1: It's really nice we have that roundabout there, or crop circle, as I like to call it.
0: Right.
1: Anyway, it's nice that we have that there because can you imagine if we had semaphore?
0: Oh, right.
1: And all the sitting and waiting and sitting and waiting.
0: Well, even before the crop circle came in, you know, we would have, you know, it was just regular turning traffic, and the Highway 29 traffic always had the right of way. And then eventually they built in a turn lane, and then you'd have flow of traffic. But again, so many vehicles wanting to turn, you know, to head over to the shooting park because, you know, with the 86 schools represented and anywhere from 800 to 950 athletes out at the Alexandria Shooting Park today, that means a lot of relatives, some friends, and other family members. It's such a neat deal, and I've never actively participated in any type of outdoor sports which would involve a gun or a set of bow and arrows. We did archery as an educational unit, I think, in elementary school and junior high, but it is so neat that so many students are involved in trap shooting and the other various shooting sports. And they're all they all have taken safety training, you know, before they get involved in the trap shooting team at their high school. And they, you know, in all the years that we've had trap shooting, and it's going back probably about 12 to 13 years now that we've had active, trap shooting teams at the high schools around Minnesota.

0: Minnesota. Alexandria was actually one of the earlier teams or schools to get involved in trap shooting. You've never had any incident, you know, about, you know, any tragedy at a trap shooting sporting event on the high school level in all the years that we've had the trap shooting state championships and even, you know, the competition weeks that they have typically in April and May leading up to the trap shooting state tournament.
1: My nephew, my great nephew, Owen Weisel, we went to this all the time when he was shooting. And I think he finished in the top 10 in the state.
0: Wonderful. Yeah. Year.
1: He has a range at his home.
0: Oh, okay.
1: So he grew up with that.
0: Yeah.
1: You know, doing that. And I used to get such a kick out of him because a lot of those kids come with guns that cost $30,000 or something. You know, I mean, they just, it's crazy.
0: Yeah.
1: And he shot with his grandpa Bill Weisel's 12 gauge.
0: Oh, okay. Yeah.
1: Yeah. Gun's a gun.
0: Yeah.
1: And he loved it and he did well. It took him quite a ways.
0: Yeah, that's terrific. Mm-hmm. And, you know, Alexandria, you know, whether it was Jefferson High School before the school closed in 2014 or now Alexandria Area High School, Alexandria's reputation has been quite good over the last many years. You know, frequently Alexandria has been among one of the top 25 competing teams, and that means a trip to the State High School League's Clay Target State Tournament later on in the month of June. And the participation numbers have been terrific. This year, I believe Alexandria has, I think it's 49 student athletes that are competing, and that's male and female. And, you know, because of the size of their team, Alexandria will compete on day number 7 of the trap shooting state championships. So I believe Melissa and Evan Amundsen will have their son, Caden, out at the Alexandria Shooting Park on Father's Day. So,
1: So
0: they'll compete on Sunday, will the Alexandria kids.
1: So, that's awesome.
0: Yeah, okay. But we've got more details. We've got a story up online right now at voiceofalexandria.com if you want to see. I've got a day-by-day breakdown as to, you know, how many schools are represented in that class and some of our area schools, you know, whether they be a Central Lakes Conference member school or, you know, just from our region in or close to Alexandria, we give you the lineup of schools that are appearing by day because each school gets to compete on one day of the trap shooting state championships.
1: Mm-hmm. Wow. Yeah, it's gotten to be quite the sport and I'm very, very happy about it. I grew up in a house full of guns and raised my kids in a house full of guns and
0: with so many distinct visitors and student athletes coming to our area, the economic impact has to be quite massive. I mean, restaurants fill up, you know, the lodging properties around the community of Alexandria. You know, you've got some athletes, they probably come in with their families the night before and then, you know, they're out on the range at 8 o'clock in the morning.
1: Yeah.
0: And you know, the shopping opportunities that there are for visitors to Alexandria for this tournament.
1: Because you can go do things if you're not interested in watching other schools, you know, I mean.
0: Right.
1: Gives you some freedom till your kids come up again,
0: and if your son or daughter does well enough in this tournament, they're probably back for the awards ceremony at 5 o'clock in the afternoon. And if you want to, you know, get your medals and everything like that, what are you going to do in the interim?
1: So much to do here.
0: Yeah, exactly. So it's really in many ways we're so fortunate to have the Alexandria Shooting Park be as active as it is, and you know, having the facility to hold such a large tournament like this. Again, as Mark shared, more than 7,000 student athletes are going to be here in the next 9 days. And, you know, if they're bringing friends and relatives, you know, the number of visitors here is probably going to be in the range of 25,000 to 30,000 between now and June 23rd.
1: Mm-hmm. Wow. So, we are almost done with our segment here, but I did want to mention that, as predicted, Steven Spielberg's new sci-fi alien film called Disclosure Day was number one at the box office, $44 million in its opening weekend, well above the previously anticipated $35 million. That's what they thought it would bring.
0: Oh.
1: Brought $44 million.
0: Okay.
1: Obsession came in second place at the weekend box office, bringing in $19 million. Scary Movie, Backrooms, and Masters of the Universe round out the top five movies for the weekend.
0: Yeah.
1: So, yeah. Haven't been to a movie for a while. I should go.
0: I believe there is a production, and I don't know if it's going to be a widescreen release or not, but the longtime play-by-play voice of the Milwaukee Brewers baseball team, Bob Uecker, passed away a little more than a year ago, and I believe they're making a movie on it, because not only was he was a Major League Baseball player before he got right. into broadcasting, and then, you know, he was an entertainer. I mean, he appeared frequently on the Johnny Carson show and
1: different,
0: you know,
1: sitcoms.
0: And, yeah. Mr. Belvedere, I think, was his most notable TV credit. He was in some of those light beer commercials back in the day. So, yeah, we lost him. I believe it was January of 2025, and he had been the play-by-play voice of the Milwaukee Brewers for more than 50 years. And, you know, he grew up in Milwaukee. So, you know, he's an adopted son of that community. And, you know, how lucky can you be that you get to be the play-by-play voice of your hometown team for as long as he was?
1: Exactly. My goodness.
0: Yeah. But I believe there's a movie that's in the works here called Uke. And that was his nickname. So I'll have to do some research on that to see if it indeed is going to be going widescreen for a theater release, or if it's...
1: Do you stream? Do you have Netflix? Do you do any of that?
0: I don't. The one streaming service I have is with Peacock right now, which is
1: good.
0: You know, NBC Universal. Mm-hmm. So, you know, that's... I've had inclinations of, you know, possibly... You know, with Paramount Plus, because they've got the Dutton Ranch and, you know,
1: Paramount
0: other.
1: Plus. You can sign up and cancel it when you're done with it.
0: Okay.
1: And what I used to do, what I did with Yellowstone, was I just went on Prime Video.
0: Yeah.
1: And I bought the whole first season.
0: Oh, okay.
1: It was like $24.99.
0: Yeah.
1: To buy the whole thing. And you watch it anytime you want.
0: Right.
1: Then the next season, I realized you didn't even have to do that. You could just go to Prime and watch it, I guess. I don't know. I thought you had to. So anyway, I thought I wanted to own it, and I'm glad I did.
0: Yeah.
1: Because I go back and watch it every once in a while. And Dutton Ranch is on Paramount, but you can sign up for that. You get a week free, and then they roll you over, of course, and bill you.
0: Yeah.
1: It's very cheap. I think it's like $6.99.
0: Okay. That's quite reasonable.
1: Something like that. And then... And then when you don't want a month, and then when you don't want it anymore, you just cancel anytime. There's no contract or anything.
0: Oh, okay.
1: So, yeah.
0: Well, I've said this during previous boy-girl chats in years gone by. I may be the biggest fan of Kelly Riley that there is,
1: but I know.
0: She plays the role of Beth Dutton. She did so in Yellowstone, and now
1: really
0: does so.
1: You really like her in Dutton Ranch.
0: Yeah. And what it still blows me away that Kelly Riley is, she now has American citizenship, but she was born in Great Britain.
1: Mm-hmm.
0: And when you see her doing interviews, I mean
1: she has
0: her distinct
1: British
0: accent.
1: People, what happened to the cowgirl?
0: Right.
1: Yeah.
0: And
1: but see, now what's his name? Her son.
0: Finn Little, the actor.
1: He's also from Great Britain.
0: Yeah, I think he's from Australia, actually.
1: Oh, okay.
0: So,
1: Australia.
0: But again, you know, someone with a distinct accent that he basically buries it when he's playing the role of Carter.
1: I can hear that now when you say that. It is more Australian.
0: Yeah.
1: But he talked the other night on an interview show about the summer that he grew up.
0: Yeah.
1: I mean, he said, I left the show as a little kid sitting on the bench outside the hospital. I came back as full-grown man, and people had problems with that.
0: Yeah.
1: I'm like, who is that?
0: Well, and I can recall before Kevin Costner's character was basically killed off in Yellowstone,
1: totally,
0: which is unfortunate. But I can recall there was a scene where Finn Little had gone into his late teenage years, and you know, he had gotten that growth spurt and everything like that, and he basically reminds John Dutton, "Well, I'm Carter," and John Dutton kind of grumbles. He said, "Stop growing up too fast." You know,
1: he said, I miss it.
0: And if you ever grow a beard and mustache, you're fired. You know, he didn't like, you know, because Rip Wheeler has, you know, the full beard and everything like that.
1: And then
0: he didn't want Carter.
1: Who was it that said to Finn, or said to
0: Carter,
1: about plans, goals, you know what, and he said, I want to be him. And it was John Dutton.
0: Oh,
1: he pointed.
0: Okay.
1: And the guy looked and went, like, don't we all?
0: Right. Yeah.
1: But, yeah.
0: Yeah. So yeah, I'm really happy that Dutton Ranch has, yeah, you know, been brought back. I'm okay with the CBS series Marshals, but it seems like
1: I really love it.
0: You know,
1: I watch it. It's a completely different thing. It's a crime show. It's not a Western. I mean, it is the Western because
0: right,
1: it's out in Montana and Wyoming, and
0: yeah,
1: but it's a whole different kind of show.
0: Yeah, exactly.
1: But now, you know, at the end of Marshall's for the season, he let his boy, Tate, go with the Weavers.
0: Right, yeah.
1: And a lot of people think that they've kidnapped him.
0: Right. Well, I think that's what we're
1: kind of... They want that
0: yeah,
1: East Camp.
0: Yeah, the Weavers, I think, are a little more sinister than they they were, you know, and that... That led to a nice cliffhanger at the end of the season here is, you know, what's good.
1: Because they brought him a fishing pole.
0: Yeah.
1: And then a few days later, they came back after the shootout at East Camp. Then they came back and the daughter said, Tate, would you like to go fish for some bass? And he said, in Texas? And she said, yeah. And he goes, I'll go pack.
0: Yeah.
1: Yeah. So they took him away on that private plane.
0: So,
1: well, but he's with the bad guy.
0: Yeah. And if it turns out that in the start of the second season of Marshals on CBS, if Tate, you know, gets kidnapped, it will be the second time in his life that he's been kidnapped.
1: Poor kid. Not only that, but we don't know what happened to who's at the door. At that trailer house.
0: Right.
1: We don't know what happened to them either.
0: Yeah.
1: Because the bad guy was sitting in the car, and when he pulled away, there were two guys behind his car that shot at them.
0: Yeah.
1: And who was that?
0: Well, I want to say that one of them was the husband of the one who's in debt. You know, I can't remember, you know, that they have that one marshal that has an affinity of going to the blackjack table, and I think she was about $20,000 in debt, you know.
1: So she was there.
0: Yeah.
1: She was at that trailer house?
0: Yeah.
1: And then who was with her?
0: I think, you know, I believe one of the other marshals. I don't know if it was,
1: can't remember either.
0: The head honcho, you know, but...
1: That's what I thought. Because those two are doing the wild thing.
0: Right.
1: By the way, so is Carter.
0: Oh.
1: I just thought I'd let
0: you know. That kind of spoils it a little bit. But you know, it's that point in his life, you know, whatever.
1: She's a beautiful girl.
0: Yeah. So.
1: Okay. All right. I'll talk to you later.
0: Have a great day, Patty. And thanks for the time.
1: Yeah. Thank you. We'll take a break and be back with sports.
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5: This is MNN Sports. I'm Mike Grimm. Twins manager Derek Shelton called on pinch hitter Ryan Kreidler in a key two-out spot in the eighth inning of yesterday's game against the Cardinals.
6: Keyshaw's at second base. 4-4 tie, two outs in the eighth. Here it comes. Swung on and hit well for Kreidler. Deep left center field. It's headed for the bullpen, and that ball is off the base of the fence. Keyshaw's going to score. Kreidler's at second base, and the Twins have surged into the lead on a two-out double from Ryan Kreidler. It's 5-4 Minnesota.
5: That's Chris Atterbury on Twins Radio. Here's Kreidler on the at-bat.
7: I knew that I had Byron behind me, which was also helpful, but just trying to be on the heater threw me a changeup, which I didn't really expect, and then gave me a good slider to hit late, so that was nice.
5: Kreidler stayed in the game to play shortstop and made a great defensive play in the top of the ninth to help in the win. The AAA Saints beat Toledo yesterday 14-10. It's a fifth straight win for St. Paul. They're off tonight. Target Field will be the site of four Minnesota High School State Tournament Championship baseball games today. The Minnesota Lynx are back home tonight. They host Toronto at 7 o'clock at the Target Center in downtown Minneapolis. The Lynx lost at Las Vegas on Saturday night. That halted an 8-game Minnesota winning streak. The Vikings are back on the practice field today. It's voluntary organized team activities. It's the final week of OTAs this offseason. Of course, last week the team had a 3-day mandatory mini camp. The Gopher football team started off-season workouts last week, as well as summer school. Quarterback Drake Lindsey, though, got an early start of the offseason with a few of his teammates.
8: I had a few guys out to my hometown for a couple days, trained out there, so that was awesome getting those guys to my hometown. And then I think we're going to do a little bit in July.
5: And now it's into the offseason, and Drake Lindsey will lead a lot of player-led practices this summer. This is M&N Sports.
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1: Well, President Trump is heading to Europe today for the G7 summit, one day after announcing that the U.S. and Iran had reached a deal allowing for the reopening of the Strait of Hormuz. The deal will also initiate a 60-day period for further negotiations on Iran's nuclear program, including discussions on enriched uranium stockpiles. And 12 people are dead after a plane carrying a group of skydivers went down yesterday in Missouri. It happened near the Butler Memorial Airport, roughly 60 miles south of Kansas City. Bates County Sheriff Chad Anderson says the crash is being treated as an accident with no sign of any criminality or terrorism-related activity involved. Singer-songwriter Oliver Tree is dead. The 32-year-old was one of six people killed yesterday when two helicopters collided in midair in Rio de Janeiro, Brazil. At the time of his death, the musician was in the midst of a world tour in support of his album, Love You Madly, Hate You Badly. Kentucky Senator Mitch McConnell is hospitalized. A statement from McConnell's office says he was admitted on Sunday morning and is receiving excellent care. The reason for his hospitalization and his current condition are still unknown. An investigation continues into a fire at the campaign office of former Los Angeles mayoral candidate Spencer Pratt. Flames broke out at the building in Pacific Palisades last Thursday night. The former reality star has since taken to social media to claim that arsonists are responsible for the blaze. though the fire officials have yet to confirm that. The first week of the 2026 Soccer World Cup is in the books. There were four matches across North America on Sunday that included eight nations seeing their first action of the tournament. It all continues with four more matches today. Spain takes on Cape Verde. Belgium challenges Egypt. Saudi Arabia battles Uruguay. And Iran faces off against New Zealand. Meanwhile, Team USA preparing to take on Australia this coming Friday in Seattle. And Wall Street is opening sharply higher after the U.S. and Iran reached a tentative peace agreement. Global markets surged as oil prices plunged after President Trump said Sunday he authorized the reopening of the Strait of Hormuz. The formal signing of the framework deal is set for Friday in Switzerland. At the opening bell, the Dow Jones Industrial Average jumped over 600 points. The S&P 500 gained 1.5%. NASDAQ soared more than 2% to start the session. That's our news. I'm Patty Wicken for KXRA. It's 8:47.
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19: Singer Oliver Tree has died.
20: Babe, you're too controlling. I'ma feed you to the wolves when you get nasty.
19: He was among six people killed after two helicopters collided in mid-air in Brazil on Sunday. Tree was best known for his songs When I'm Down, Life Goes On, and Miss You. He was in the midst of a world tour in support of his album Love You Madly, Hate You Badly. The cause of the crash is under investigation. Oliver Tree was 32. We're also mourning the death of a one-of-a-kind TV personality, Gene Shalit.
21: The man known for his handlebar mustache and bow ties was the show's full-time critic for more than four decades before retiring in 2010. Savannah Guthrie with more.
22: You know what you're looking at now, folks, is a moving picture.
23: With his trademark bushy hair and famous turns of phrase.
22: Don't forego Fargo. The spastic, elastic, iconoclastic.
23: Why Gene Shalit was as iconic as the stars he interviewed.
21: Shalit's family says he passed away peacefully on Friday after 100 years of what they called an amazing life. I'm Lisa Taylor.
19: Porsche's reimagined Disney and Pixar characters into luxury vehicles. The automaker unveiling three one-of-a-kind 911 models inspired by Woody, Buzz Lightyear, and Jesse at the LA premiere of Toy Story 5. They'll be auctioned off for charity benefiting Big Brothers and Big Sisters. That's entertainment. I'm Daria Albinger.
1: And we're at 8:50, and we'll check our weather conditions and see what's going on there. We have a lot to be grateful for the last couple of weeks, except it's been really hot, and that seems to be tempering out just a little bit. We'll see what comes up with the weather in just a moment.
0: Look, these days, even normal stuff feels expensive. 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
1: So right now, we have wind from the west, light and variable. Skies are clear, says. Yeah, it looks like a little sun. And the sun's going to set at 9:13 tonight. On open line this morning, we have Douglas County Commissioners, the first half. And then the mobile pack. I don't know what that is. So we'll find out together at 9:35, the second half of open line. Heard Monday through Friday at 9:05, only here on KXRA. And we'll check our financial news next.
6: The FBI took down 13 fake job websites tied to suspected Chinese agents targeting U.S. military and defense workers. Tammy Trujillo with more.
24: The DOJ says the site's post is consulting firms and advertised jobs for people with security clearances. The fake recruiters used phony profiles and easy money job offers to get sensitive U.S. information. The FBI says the sites are disabled and now show federal warning pages. The Chinese embassy in Washington denies the claims.
6: And if you are job hunting, one spooky job may be available if you dare.
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2: Minnesota News Network, I'm Tasha Radel. Sunday marked 1 year since the shootings that forever changed Minnesota politics. Former House Speaker Emerita Melissa Hortman, her husband Mark, and their dog Gilbert were killed in a politically motivated attack at their Brooklyn Park home. Tributes from both Democrats and Republicans remembered Hortman for her leadership, compassion, and commitment to public service. Lawmakers also continued to rally around State Senator John Hoffman and his wife, Yvette, who survived being shot by the same gunman and continue to recover from the attack. The head of Minnesota's Department of Agriculture is concerned the arrival of New World screwworm in the southern U.S. could have trade ramifications. Commissioner Tom Peterson.
5: This isn't new for Minnesota, dealing with high path avian influenza for quite a while, having trade stipulations put on, and so we're very familiar with that.
2: Peterson says it's important for consumers to understand screwworm is not a food safety issue.
5: But it is for trade, for markets, if you're a farmer or rancher watching what that does. You know, it's been an issue for a while here as the Mexican border has been closed to cattle. So as we look at that, we look at answering those questions about trade, you know, we'll have to continue to see.
2: Canada has imposed temporary livestock import restrictions focused on areas affected by New World screwworm. An off-road motorcycle rider from Hoyt Lakes was injured Sunday afternoon after a crash on the East Range multi-use ATV trail east of Aurora. The St. Louis County Sheriff's Office says the 45-year-old man was traveling westbound near Colby Lake Road when he encountered a side-by-side coming the opposite direction on a narrow curve north of Whitewater Lake. Both drivers tried to avoid each other, but the motorcycle lost control and struck the side-by-side. This is MNN.
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2: In other headlines, Duluth-based Cirrus Aircraft has been added to a U.S. Department of Defense list of companies linked to China's military because of its ownership by Chinese state-owned aerospace company AVIC. The designation could prevent Cirrus from receiving new or renewed Defense Department contracts, but it does not impose sanctions or affect commercial aircraft sales. A little planning can go a long way when it comes to staying safe on Minnesota rivers. The DNR's Nancy Stewart.
11: Making sure you're wearing a life jacket, you're reading the signs, you've checked the maps. People know what time you're leaving, what time you're planning to get back, sort of that check-in that someone knows what your trip plans were for the day. 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
12: 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Weatherology says skies are going to increase in cloudiness, and there will be a slight chance for scattered storms. Look for a high of 75 today. Currently, it is 65 degrees, and it's 9 o'clock.
13: Breaking news this hour from Town Hall. I'm Rich Thomason. Wall Street opened sharply higher this morning following the lead of overseas markets as investors applaud word of a preliminary peace deal between the U.S. and Iran. It is expected to be signed later in the week.
14: President Trump taking to Truth Social, writing, "The deal with the Islamic Republic of Iran is now complete. Congratulations to all. I hereby fully authorize the toll-free opening of the Strait of Hormuz and simultaneously herewith authorize the immediate removal of the United States naval blockade. Ships of the world, start your engines, let the oil flow." And Vice President J.D. Vance telling Fox News this deal will transform the Middle East for the next 50 years. Laura Winters reporting.
13: The ultimate fate of Iran's nuclear program, apparently still up in the air, will be subject to further talks in the coming 2 months. And as one war cools down, another heats up.
15: Ukraine's interior minister described the attack on the capital Kyiv as a major blow with significant destruction of civilian infrastructure. The city's mayor, Vitaly Klitschko, said some houses and cars caught fire after being hit by debris from drones. He said the attack damaged electricity lines and left more than 140,000 people without power. In the northeastern city of Kharkiv, at least 5 rescue workers were killed while putting out a fire caused by Russian strikes. Russia also says its territory has come under attack from Ukraine.
13: The BBC's Simon Hancock. President Trump is on his way to the G7 summit in Europe, where the Iran peace deal, as well as the ongoing war in Ukraine, will figure prominently on the agenda. And watching Wall Street this hour, stocks are sharply higher. The Dow is up 578 points, gain of more than 1%. The S&P, 622 points higher. It's up more than 2%. Townhall.com.
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13: These are especially challenging times for African airlines.
18: The war in Iran is driving up jet fuel prices and worsening supply strains, especially for African airlines. The African Airlines Association says the crisis is exposing reliance on jet fuel imports. Even before the conflict, African carriers were already paying more for fuel. The new pressures are affecting already thin margins. Fuel accounts for 30 to 40% of airlines' operating costs. Some airlines are already adding surcharges but can't pass all the costs to passengers. The crisis is renewing calls for Africa to strengthen domestic refining capacity. Despite pressures, demand for air travel in Africa remains strong. I'm Julie Walker.
13: The mid-air collision of two helicopters over Rio de Janeiro has killed all 6 people on board the aircraft. Officials say one helicopter crashed in a car dealership, igniting a fire among several parked EVs. Townhall.com. When Georgia lawmakers return to the Capitol this week for a special session, they're expected to try to clean up an election mess of their own making.
19: The election system used throughout the political battleground state relies on a QR code printed on ballots to tally the votes. Legislators passed a law 2 years ago barring the use of that barcode for the official vote count beyond July 1st of this year, but no replacement method of tabulating votes was ever implemented. One of the instructions Republican Governor Brian Kemp laid out for lawmakers when he called the special session is to, quote, address issues created by that law. If the issue is not resolved soon, there's likely to be confusion and possibly litigation over the state's elections after July 1st, a special election to fill a U.S. House seat is scheduled for that month. Bernie Bennett reporting.
13: Prime Minister Keir Starmer says Britain will ban those under 16 from using various social media apps. And Starmer says he is prepared to fight if big tech companies resist the initiative. More on these stories, townhall.com.
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0: Well, hi, Patricia Lynn.
1: Hi, Mark Anthony Anderson.
0: Yeah.
1: And I'm so glad you're back.
0: Thank you.
1: Yeah.
0: And I know I've already told you, Jackson, but thanks for filling in for me last week.
2: We're all glad you're back.
1: But I do miss your pretty face when you're gone.
0: Well,
1: you're
0: thank you.
1: Gone very often.
3: So. Wouldn't it be handsome in his case?
1: Huh? Oh, yeah.
0: Oh, you're funny. You're funny. But anyway, Shane, good seeing you. One of
3: good
0: our
3: morning,
0: commissioners,
3: Mark.
0: Shane Schmidt, and you and I were talking off air. You're one of those regulars, too, aren't you?
3: Yep.
0: Who give blood. Today I'm at Reach. You give there. I've run into you in the past. And I was at Reach. I got out of sync, and then I was giving at First Lutheran. Well, now I'm back kind of at Reach. But it is kind of fun, isn't it?
3: Because I've given. To move around.
0: Yeah, because I've given at the fire department. You are the chief there, and it's cool to see your picture up there.
3: Well, thank you.
0: Jeff Carroll and all the others, all the work Danny did, Dennis did over the years. But it is kind of fun to see different churches, different locations, Alexandria, Technical and Community College, the high school. It gets you around the area and meet new people, too. Mm-hmm.
3: My last one I did, it was at the Alec Clinic. And
0: I
3: didn't even know it. They got a small little room in there, and it worked out great.
1: Wow.
3: It was just perfect.
1: I didn't know that.
3: I didn't either.
0: Yeah.
3: Because I had to move it. I've been the Living Word. I've been the Calvary. I see Ollie's does it. That's when I was signed up at Ollie's, and I had to change because I had a funeral that I went to that
0: day.
3: But
0: I've given there, too, with Sonia many times and in the back room there.
1: And she'll sign you up for wood carving or
3: anything.
1: Dozen opportunities there.
3: Exactly. Exactly.
0: So, Shane, the last time we had you in, your daughter called in. That was
3: granddaughter.
0: Granddaughter. That's right. That's right.
3: So I wanted to give you an update on that.
0: Okay. Yeah.
3: So she ended up having preeclampsia. So they actually took the baby at 28 weeks.
0: Wow.
3: It was 2 weeks yesterday. His name is Jet James, and he is doing great.
0: Well, that's great.
3: Actually, he was about middle of the week last week, was not doing really well, and we put out a prayer chain, the Lord just blessed him, and he's taken off now. He's doing great. I just texted Skylar this morning.
0: Oh.
1: Gaining a little weight?
3: Yeah, he's up to 3 pounds.
1: My puppy weighs more than that. My puppy weighs 5'3".
3: I should say 6 pounds. I said it wrong.
1: Come on.
3: But he's,
1: and his name is Jake?
3: Jet James Von Waldy.
0: So,
1: ooh,
0: Shane,
1: like that.
0: Yeah, Jed is, I can't believe I'm saying this, your great-grandson then?
3: Yes.
0: No, you're too young for that.
3: Thank you. And you know what else?
0: What's
3: that? My other granddaughter has told us that she's expecting now, too, in November.
1: You'll have another great. I have a great.
3: So I have two.
0: Mm-hmm. How about that?
3: So it's pretty cool.
0: Yeah.
1: Mikey.
0: Well, that was
1: Mikey.
0: A special
1: Mikey.
0: Moment.
3: Yeah, she called
0: live on the radio.
3: On the radio.
0: That was a lot of fun.
1: It made me cry, didn't it?
3: It was.
0: Yeah.
3: I even got teary-eyed.
1: Huh?
0: I didn't want to say that. You're a tough guy, but you know, those kind of moments, they do get to you.
3: We're
0: even
3: all
0: a tough guy.
3: They hit you. Exactly.
1: Yeah. Yeah.
0: When you love someone, your kids, grandkids.
1: My brother Burl was the toughest merchant marine you'd ever want to meet in your life. I mean, do not make him angry. It's hard to make him angry, but if he does, boy. But if he went to see the movie Old Yeller, he'd bawl like a baby every time.
0: There's something about a dog.
1: He was just such a softy in so many ways, and yet hard as a nail.
3: Mm. Yes.
0: Well, Shane, again, what district do you represent?
3: I'm in 5.
0: That's right.
3: And I'd like to tell everybody I'm a city county commissioner because I have Ward 1, 3, and 4.
1: Okay.
3: I represent those wards of the city because of population. That's how they set them up.
0: Okay.
1: So wards 1, I always tell 3, everybody, and 4 are 5.
3: Yeah. There you go. 1, 3, 4, 5. Forgot the 2. That was well said.
0: Well, of course, you've got a meeting coming up.
3: Tomorrow.
0: Yeah.
3: And tomorrow we have afternoon meeting. So it starts at 1 o'clock. Actually, we're having a work session at noon. And then at 1 o'clock, our regular meeting on the agenda. And we're going to be talking with Troy Wilberson and Mary Skillings, our recorder. Just talking about some basic stuff. Troy wants to talk about the safety grant. And Mary wants to work on doing some online purchasing, set it up so we can do that. Looking to see what else I got here. Vicki Doling, of course, she's always got something on here for some abatement on some late tax penalty and designated county food trucks, temporary on sale liquor license. Tim Erickson will be on talking about some roundabout maintenance. And then Stacy Honkamp, our assessor, is going to be talking about contract renewals. And then after that, we move into a 3 o'clock meeting on the Board of Appeal and Equalization meeting.
0: Okay.
3: So Stacy puts that on so people can come in and talk about property taxes or whatever might be on their mind for their appeals and tax court petitions and things like that. So okay. We got afternoon because of that reason.
0: So Vicky's got a lot going on with an election, too.
3: Oh, that's right.
0: Primary and then the election. So, yeah.
3: And not only she's running herself.
0: That's right. Yeah. Okay.
3: Now, this is a big year. There's I'm running for county commissioner again,
0: so
3: unopposed.
0: Up.
3: Charlie
0: okay.
3: Meyer's running unopposed.
0: Okay.
3: And then Tim Kalina's not coming
1: right.
3: back.
1: Right. Saw
3: that. Retiring.
1: Julie's
3: so,
1: unopposed.
3: Julie Anderson's running, and Joel Novak is running against her.
1: Oh, so okay. He's, in the grand.
3: He signed up late.
1: Oh, okay.
3: We lost something.
0: Did you? Still.
1: Is
0: you want to try plugging
1: cord.
0: That in
1: wiggle
0: once?
1: Wiggle that cord.
0: Is that any better?
3: There you go.
0: Okay.
3: Now I'm back.
0: Okay.
3: I must have pulled on it.
0: Yeah.
3: So Joel Novak's running against her.
1: Oh, okay.
3: And then Vicky's
1: not.
3: Running unopposed. And I think Mary Skilling's up too, our recorder.
0: Okay.
3: And our county attorney's up, but he has got Steve Knutson running against
1: correct.
3: Him. I think I got them all.
1: Yeah, I
3: if
1: think
3: I missed
1: so.
3: Somebody, I guess they'll have to call
0: and
3: him.
0: Sheriff, of course, with
3: oh,
0: Troy
3: yeah,
0: retiring. And
3: Jason Peterson's running. He's yeah. running unopposed.
0: Yeah, good man. Again, I'm
3: yes.
0: on the
3: yeah.
0: Douglas County Sheriff's Posse, and I've known Jason since he was a little
3: baby.
0: Kid.
3: Oh,
0: yeah, no,
3: you.
0: Really.
3: Yeah.
0: Yeah.
3: Yeah. Yeah. He's a good guy. I like Jason a lot.
0: So I worked for his grandpa down
3: oh, really?
0: In Wilmer at a restaurant down there. And Jason, as a kid, would come in there. At 13, I'm washing dishes. And he remembers seeing me there and washing
1: Roger's
0: dishes.
1: Steakout.
3: Wow.
1: Remember
3: yeah.
1: we had Roger's Steakout?
3: Yeah.
1: It was the best
3: yeah,
1: restaurant.
0: Was, his
1: oh,
0: dad.
1: We went there. Roy and I went there
3: I remember
1: a lot.
3: That.
1: And for Roy to go a lot to one place, it's
0: that says something.
1: Huge. Yeah. And he just never had a bad meal at Roger's Steakout. Then he had Cactus Jack's, a little Mexican
0: oh, okay.
1: place up
0: yep.
1: where the water hot tub place is. And that was absolutely fabulous. So
3: and Roger's is right across from where the jail is now.
1: Yes.
3: Wasn't across
1: mm-hmm.
3: there.
1: Mm-hmm.
0: Okay.
3: Yep.
0: Well,
1: yeah,
0: we
1: where Kick FM is.
3: That's right.
1: Same building.
0: I remember yeah. you've told me that. Well,
1: yeah.
0: back in the day, as they
3: back
0: say.
3: The
1: they found rib bones under those. No, I'm kidding.
0: Anything else, Shane?
3: Well, I did want to introduce you. I brought yeah. Cindy
1: well, yes.
3: Cindy Hafner with us. She's sitting here, and she works on
0: oh,
3: barn quilts. And about 2 years ago, I was at the fair, at the Douglas County Fair, and I walked in because I like looking at those little side buildings, the schoolhouses
1: oh,
3: and all that. And I signed up for a barn quilt because I just thought they were so neat. Well, guess what? I got
0: one
3: this year.
0: To win one.
3: To win one.
0: Wow.
3: And I got one, and they installed it. So I told her when I was talking to her, you should come on open line with me and talk about this a little bit. So, Cindy,
1: yeah.
3: it's all yours.
0: Sure. Yeah. Well, fun. Great
2: just,
0: having you here.
2: Just so you know, you didn't actually win it.
3: Well,
2: but
3: it's true.
2: You, I applied for a grant through
0: okay.
2: the Minnesota State Art Council, which a lot of people said, oh, Cindy, that's really hard to get. I don't know if you'll get that because I'm just a little person, Eagle Bend. I'm right.
1: Yeah.
2: I'm in Douglas County,
0: okay.
2: but I'm the last farm
0: oh, is that
2: before
0: right?
2: you get to Otter Tail. So I was up against competition from, you know, Duluth, Eden Prairie, Rochester,
0: big cities.
2: It. And then here's
1: unique.
2: Little Cindy Hafner, Eagle Bend.
1: Yeah.
2: But the second time we tried, we got it.
0: Okay.
2: And so that allowed us to paint 20 4x4 barn quilts and have them installed in Douglas County. But in the meantime, I formed a group. It ended up being 7 of us. There were 10. So there was 2 people per township, because there's 20 townships in Douglas County. See how smart
0: See?
2: I'm getting here?
0: Wow, she is, isn't she?
2: But we lost 3 people due to family issues, and okay. you know, somebody changed jobs, and so now we're down to 7, but we're just going to run with 7 because it's working out okay.
1: Who puts them up for you?
2: We hired Affordable Signs
1: oh.
2: right here, just 11th.
1: Yep, I know where they are.
2: 11th and Broadway.
1: Yeah.
2: I built his prices into the grant, so some people wanted to put up their own regardless because they just didn't want, they didn't trust anybody else to put holes in their building or
1: whatever. Be on their ladder
2: Some people put up their own, which helped us because it saved us a little money for installation, so now we can paint another barn quilt.
1: Mm-hmm.
2: But we use the bucket truck and to get them up. Like Shane has his on his shouse.
0: Fun.
2: So they
0: That's
2: needed
0: cool.
2: a bucket truck to get up there, and him and his wife picked a pattern. They didn't know what it was, and to be honest with you, I don't know the name of the pattern either.
3: We just call it Vicky's Nine Patch.
0: Oh, yeah.
3: That's what we came,
2: yeah,
3: up,
2: we
3: with.
2: Came up with. Because it is a nine patch in the center, but it also has like a the flower design around the outside. I don't know. I can't really explain it because barn quilts are basically a quilt pattern that's been painted on
0: Very
2: a board.
0: Beautiful.
1: Love it.
0: How
1: huge,
0: big are
1: like
0: they?
1: The AFD.
2: The ones for the grant were 4x4.
0: 4x4.
2: 4 foot by 4 foot. Yep.
0: And what are they? And, I mean, how do you make them? Again, they're quilts, so you're using...
2: They're painted.
0: They're not,
2: so that's what people think. They're a quilt. Yeah. Isn't it going to get wet? Well, it's going to get wet. It's outside, but it's painted.
0: I didn't know if you had some protective glass over it or something
2: that. Nope, and I brought a little sample for you here.
1: You have just regular exterior paint?
2: Yep, and this happens to be aluminum. So I started painting on MDO board, which is also meant for outside.
1: Okay.
2: But now I've switched to aluminum. It's just a little easier to maneuver. They're not so heavy.
1: And the paint doesn't chip off?
2: Nope.
3: What do you do to prep the aluminum?
2: Well, you have to... Yeah. So the aluminum comes with a protective coating, a sheet you pull off, which is very nice because it's clean. When you buy MDO board, it's been sitting in a warehouse, so it's dirty.
1: Mm-hmm.
2: But you have to sand it to rough up the surface in order for the primer to stick. So we prime it once and we paint it twice white. And then it's ready for... your design. So we have them, you draw out your pattern on a grid. It's either going to be a 4 patch, a 5 patch, a 6, 8, or 9. I mean, that's just basic.
1: Do you repaint the white or do you use the white?
2: We just use the white.
1: Okay.
2: Because that's already been primed and painted twice. More than what you would paint your house. Because usually you just get, maybe you don't even get primer and you get one coat of paint, maybe two. But this has 3 coats. So we section off each piece with yellow frog tape. And you paint it 3 times, and we blow dry in between.
1: Oh my gosh!
2: And then you go to your next color. No, it usually a week. I mean, depending how many hours you just stick at it. Sometimes
1: they're just beautiful. I've admired them for years.
2: Yeah. So just be patient with us. We do have a website now. It's paintedpathways.org. There's just a few glitches with the map. We can't. Some of the addresses don't match up with the pins. But
1: you know, like we have this new art project where they have the boat motors.
2: Yeah,
1: you've seen those, and I just love those. I just love them. And there's a map that'll tell you where they all are, so you can drive around and look at them all. And my husband and I did that. There weren't as many as there are now before he died, but he really enjoyed that. Do you have anything like that could take us around and tell us where they are?
2: Yes. So we have these little flyers that we had printed. They're at the chamber. They're just at different businesses, but we'll get more out there as we go. But the idea is this is agritourism. We're trying to get people out into the country.
1: Yeah,
2: we're trying to get them out to a road that, you know, you've lived here for 20 years and you've never taken that road. I mean, where does that road go? Well, let's just find out.
1: Go down it. You
2: and
1: could
2: so,
1: save somebody's
2: And now
1: life.
2: You might. So at the bottom of this little flyer, there's a star barn quilt. And in the center is a QR code. Hmm. And you scan that, and that'll bring up our map.
0: So it's kind of like the tour of homes, but it's the tour of barn quilts.
2: Basically, yes.
0: Including
1: this is a great
0: idea. Schmidt residence.
2: Yep. And so you scan that, and then obviously there's other pages. So we have one that's called Unique Barn Quilt Stories. So barn quilts can tell a story, meaning of what colors you maybe picked, like... on Lake Victoria, there's one that's blues and yellow.

0: Great Cow on 8. So 8's the highway that passed Brophy.
1: Yep, the Barrett Road.
0: The Barrett Road, everybody refers to it.
2: Oh, sure.
0: Okay, so you go, I don't know how far, 10 miles, till you get to this cow that we have painted on a brick shed.
3: Mm-hmm.
0: And so it's on a barn quilt. It's a 4-footer. She's got a John Deere border around, green and yellow border. And there's this Holstein cow on there, which if you go to our unique barn quilt stories page, you will read about her. And why is she so special? Well, there's a guy from town that brings out day-old bakery, convenience foods, leftovers, donuts, cookies, bread, pizza. And this cow, when he hears Bill's truck coming up the driveway, she gets all excited because she knows what's coming. And she eats pizza.
2: Does
0: and
2: she?
0: This is a true story.
2: Wow.
0: This is true.
2: Well, who doesn't love pizza?
0: I know. Well,
3: if they butcher her, that meat is going to be amazing.
4: I wonder if the milk tastes like pizza.
0: And she's the only cow out of 60 that they have that they don't have to tie up. She just stays in her stanchion, and she's the only one that eats all this stuff. Nobody else is interested.
2: How about that? Cool story.
0: So there's a cool story, and there's other ones. There's the Western Grebes, which you've been go fishing. Yeah. It takes people out onto Lake Osakis to see that. Yep,
3: Grebes.
0: The dancing on the water. And there's we have a rooster named Herman. So you've got to go out towards Garfield to see him. And what else do we have?
4: Isn't there one just past the Church in the Pines that stands out there?
0: Yes.
4: That stands out. It's freestanding.
0: Yep, that's freestanding at the end of their driveway. And there's two there.
4: Okay.
0: So there's a loon facing the east, and there's a patriotic design facing the other direction.
3: Is it just on a pole?
0: They put posts in the ground.
4: They put posts, and it's freestanding at the end of their driveway. That's kind of cool.
0: Because they wanted one, but... They're
3: so far back.
0: Their building is too far back.
2: Oh.
0: Yeah. So if you
2: wanted people to be able to see it.
0: Right. Exactly. So if you're interested in getting a barn quilt, what you need to do is come to the Douglas County Fair on the 19th through the 22nd. And I'll have a booth set up in the Echo Press building. And we'll just ask you some little questions like, you know, first of all, it has to be seen from a public road.
2: Okay.
0: I mean, if you can't see it, we don't want people trespassing. Mm-hmm. So that's the first question, and if you can answer yes to that, then we'll ask you a few more questions, like what's your favorite colors, or you know what kind of pattern are you thinking. We do a little interview.
2: So to be certain on this, Cindy, how many are available again right now?
0: How many more spots?
2: Yes.
0: It's hard to say because I might do a couple classes in the community where people can maybe
3: Farwell.
0: I did one in Farwell, yep. Hmm. But for sure we could probably do another 20.
2: Oh, wow, that many. I thought maybe five or something.
0: No,
2: but
0: because
2: I
0: bid high on the installation because I just didn't know how many we're going to need a bucket truck and two guys because it adds up. It was like $600 to go an hour each way, you know, because you're paying for travel time.
2: Sure.
3: One time, my sister Larray, my brother-in-law, died, and she lived on 108 acres. They had retired very well and very young. So she was 55, and she went back to college. She did really good, and we stopped up to see her. She lived by Deer River, and we stopped up to see her, and we came down this road past her woods and turned into the barnyard, and she had her tractor up to the pole, the bucket up. She was in the bucket on a ladder changing her yard light. I said, did you know we were coming? She said, why would that matter? I said, well, if you fell, you knew. She said, it doesn't matter. I'm not going to fall.
0: Yeah. Well, I mean, we have put them up in a tractor bucket.
3: Yeah, but not with a ladder in the bucket.
0: No, but one of the guys in the bucket was scared of heights.
2: Oh. Out of curiosity, do you do quilting too, or is this strictly...
3: She's an artist.
0: I guess I'm an artist, but I don't quilt anymore. I mean, I have a sister that quilts, has a machine quilting business in Wisconsin. I myself have only sewed just a little bit for myself. I did make a quilt and so on. But
2: you took it to the next level.
0: Yeah, because, you know, if you make a mistake, you just paint over it.
2: Yeah, true.
3: And I'd come home from school and the poles would be up, or the boards would be up in the living room. And she'd say, okay, don't go get your horse until you help me tie this quilt off. And we'd tie a quilt off like a couple times a week. And that's just what she did.
0: Yeah.
3: And

0: it was no big deal. And I wish I did that.
1: You had one other requirement when I remember you asking me, being on a tarred road.
2: Yeah.
1: Preferably.
2: So for the first 20 for the grant, we did request that they go on a tar road because some people just don't want to go on a gravel road with
0: yes.
2: a motorcycle or a new
1: right.
2: car.
1: Or those convertibles.
2: Or convertibles, yep. But from now on, since we've fulfilled our goal of our 20, from now on, they can be anywhere. I mean, but it still has to be a public road.
3: Mm.
2: So if it's on gravel now, when you pull up the map, there'll be a black pin. The black pins mean gravel. Okay.
0: Okay.
2: The blue pins mean that they're in under construction because I've got two almost ready to go, but they're not up yet. And all of the other pins that are orange, those are the live places where you can go see. Okay, so there's quite a few dots on there because there are people that actually have barn quilts up already, mm-hmm. and they can be added to our map. There's no fee
0: sure.
2: to be added. They just have to let me know that they have one. They have to sign a little, application that they own the property and
3: okay.
2: so on.
0: So where do you get the aluminum?
2: I picked that at a sign company.
0: Oh, yeah, okay, so they cut
2: board.
0: It for you?
2: Yep, yep.
3: Hmm.
2: It's
4: do you sign them too, Cindy?
2: Well, the back.
4: Okay. They're works of art.
2: Yeah, they are. Yeah. I know, and everybody says you should sign the front, but you wouldn't see it anyway.
0: No.
2: Anybody traveling from a distance, you wouldn't. So you can go on to barnquiltinfo.com, and it'll pull up a whole map of the United States,
0: okay.
2: and it'll all be yellow. Then you click on Minnesota, because you want to see where the barn quilt trails are in Minnesota. And there you go. So now
0: okay.
2: would you click on Minnesota?
4: I will.
2: Okay.
4: Be happy to
2: and
4: do so.
2: And so when Minnesota comes up, you'll see Douglas County has now been turned yellow. Do you see that on there?
4: Yes.
2: Okay. Would you just click on that?
4: Cause I did. Yes.
2: Did it open up?
4: Yes, it sure did.
2: And now it works. So I couldn't get this to work yesterday.
4: I thought it would have Shane's quilt right on it.
2: No, Shane's not on there. He's not famous okay. yet.
4: Well,
2: but he'll spread the word.
1: I'll keep passing it around.
4: Yeah.
1: So, I did look in the lobby when I was on here, pulled it up on my phone, and you were like number three down there. You don't come to be the first
2: but
1: one.
2: Actually,
1: we pulled it up, and it showed the map, but this was a better way.
2: Yeah, and then this is actually bringing you to the website. And that was what we were lacking yesterday. So please be patient. We're still working on it, but please, if you have a comment, there is a comment section. Comments and questions. If you want to talk, if you want to go to, there's a, I can't remember the name of the page. Did you take it off already?
4: No.
2: At the top. I just wanted to see what my other pages were.
4: Sure.
2: Hidden Gems.
4: Oh, okay.
2: So you can go to Hidden Gems, and there you will find all the restaurants that are in Douglas County that are out in the country. So we're not talking necessarily in Alexandria City itself. But you might land you up in Melby for their chicken.
4: Well.
2: And then maybe you'll come to Garfield and buy some gas.
4: Okay.
2: And then maybe you'll go golfing at
4: trying to help out the whole county.
2: Trying to help out the whole county, basically. Yeah. But it's agritourism. Get them out.
4: Where are you from originally?
2: Brandon.
4: Oh, you are? So you're a local girl.
2: I'm a local.
4: Yeah.
2: But there's a lot of roads I've never taken.
4: Sure.
2: As kids, we just basically felt like we didn't have a lot of money growing up. There was...
4: I'm
2: the youngest of 17, so...
4: We're the babies. You said 17?
2: Mm-hmm. Yeah.
0: I'm the baby
2: but we
0: of
2: had,
0: seven.
2: We had everything we needed.
4: Yeah.
2: It just felt like a kid. Well, we can't go to town because it's too much gas, and we had to carpool to go to, school functions.
4: Yeah.
2: And
4: 17.
2: And it was 8 miles.
4: Bernice Wimmer, 18.
0: Yeah,
4: you're
0: day,
4: right up there.
0: It's a lot of driving. Every
1: Mark,
0: day.
1: We had 12.
4: Did you really? I never knew that.
0: Oh, I did.
1: Yeah, Patty
0: knows
1: that.
0: I think I know everyone.
1: Okay. I'm fourth to the youngest.
4: Okay.
2: Yeah.
1: Crazy.
4: I was the baby of six. She's the baby of seven. So
0: I have great late night political text message conversations with your brother.
1: Yeah, Sterling.
0: Sterling. Okay.
1: I know who you're talking about.
4: Wow, 12.
2: And you never lose the word baby.
4: Yeah.
1: Nope.
4: Sure.
1: You're stuck
2: baby
1: with it.
2: Of the family.
4: Yeah.
0: Of course.
4: Well,
0: and it was
1: my
0: such
1: sister's
0: a great
1: same
0: place
1: way.
0: To grow up.
4: Is that right?
1: She's the youngest, and we still call her the baby.
0: Who is?
1: Sheila.
0: Oh,
1: and we
0: yeah.
1: still call her
0: and
1: the
0: she's
1: baby.
0: She's your only girl.
1: No, there's four.
0: Oh, there's four girls.
1: Yeah.
0: Okay.
1: Yeah. But there was two old and two younger.
0: Okay. That's where I got mixed up.
1: Yeah.
0: But anyway, Sterling, I just love him so much. Everybody does. But yeah, he's a good boy. And he got his new van.
1: Got his van. He's excited.
0: It's changed his life.
1: He had to bring that in and
0: changed his life. It was a God thing because the guy got the van and passed away, right?
1: I don't know the whole story behind the van, but the company that got it was ready for him, and they treated him well with that. Yeah. Took his truck, traded it in, and it was so nice. Now he can just drive in before he had to have a lift. Because my brother still only has CP, cerebral palsy. Mm-hmm. So he had to lift it up, put it in, get in. Now he can just drive in. The seat comes back, slides in, and goes right.
0: Takes I'm so happy for him. And it's changed his
1: whole attitude. That was a God thing for sure.
0: He's just so happy.
4: See, a caller did say, we weren't trying to run down all the elections.
1: No.
4: But a caller wanted to remind people that 7th District Court Judge is also up for re-election.
0: It'll be in the back of the ballot.
4: Yeah. So just so everyone knows, thank you, caller, for that. Cindy, great meeting you.
0: Yes.
4: And what a talent.
0: How do you spell your last name?
2: Hafner, H-A-F-F-N-E-R.
0: Just like Hafner. Like,
2: yep.
4: Yeah.
2: And just to add a good end note, we got approval from Douglas County Parks, so they will let us put up a barn quilt in each of the parks.
4: Okay, good deal.
2: And
1: that's going to be great.
2: And then the fair has approved for us to put some on the fairgrounds, on the building facing the big gas barrel.
0: And you have a club of people who make these?
2: Yep, there's 7 of us.
0: 7 of you.
2: Yep, and we just...
1: That's awesome.
2: We volunteer. We do it. I mean, we make a little bit for gas. The one lady comes from the other side of Evansville, so she drives 45 minutes to come and paint because she loves to paint.
4: Mm.
2: So we just give them a little stipend back of some gas money, and we just have a great time.
4: Good deal.
2: They're all hooked.
1: Yeah, you got to stop and see them at the fair. That's how I got into it.
2: Come and
1: sign
2: up at the fair.
1: Don't just walk through. Stop and talk.
0: And right across the road.
1: As Patty would say, major chat and stop.
4: Yes, for sure.
1: As you would say.
0: Major stop and chat.
2: So we'll be collecting names, and we'll just keep going with it until we're out of money. And then maybe we'll get some donations. One lady gave me $150 already. She goes, here's some money for another
0: one. I just think that's amazing that you guys were persistent and got your grant. Well,
4: thanks, Cindy. Shane, always good to see you, my friend. And thanks for all you do.
1: You're welcome.
4: And coming up here, we'll take a quick break. We'll have more of the show straight ahead. Don't go away.
0: Did you get a chance?

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6: This is Weatherology. I'm meteorologist Jennifer Wojcicki with your Alexandria Lakes area forecast. We'll see a few spotty showers and thunderstorms possible late today. Partial sunshine develops, a high in the mid-70s. Tonight, chance for showers and storms, cloudy, a low near 49. By Tuesday, we'll see sunshine, a high of 71 degrees. And on Wednesday, a chance for showers and thunderstorms. We'll see cloudy skies and a high around 67. For KXRA, I'm meteorologist Jennifer Wojcicki.
4: Thank you, Jennifer. And with sunshine, we're going to call it 66, and a wind is out of the west at 10 miles an hour. People Radio, KXRA, and we will now return to the open line studio. Thanks to Integrity Title. We have more with Mark and Patty.
7: Yeah, thank you, Jackson. And before we talk about feeding my starving children mobile pack, we are going to check in with our buddy we have with us on the phone from, of course, the Alexandria Shooting Park, one of the owners, our good friend Tyler Notch. Hi, Tyler. How you doing, buddy?
8: I'm doing great. How are you guys doing?
7: Yeah, we're doing well. Thank you. And today, first day of the event.
8: Yeah, we're kicking it off strong. Got about 860 kids out here shooting today.
7: Wow. How about that? And the weather, well, we know it could be, as always, this time of the year, some scattered rain, but all in all, it's looking pretty nice for this week, all the way 9 days of this event.
8: Yeah, it's starting off great today. The weather is beautiful, and the kids are, they've been shooting since about 8 a.m. this morning, so we're making good progress throughout the day. But the weather, I don't know that we could ask for a more beautiful start to this thing.
7: Yeah, so. Yeah, that's great. So, again, what do you have to do during the prep for this? There's got to be a lot of preparation behind the scenes people don't realize.
8: Yeah, it's a crazy amount of prep work. The good thing is we had, you know, the previous owners before we bought the shooting park had run this shoot for about 12, 15 years and did a fantastic job with it. So they had a lot of good systems and processes in place that we were able to adapt and then just enhance in little ways here and there. But overall, I mean, we spent one day, we had three guys mowing lawn, and that's probably the biggest thing. It took us about 20 man hours to mow the whole property. So we got that done. And the property looks fantastic. And then the USA Clay Target League that manages the shoot, they have close to 60 vendors out here throughout the the 9 days as well. So they have a lot of prep work to do to get those vendor tents up and those vendor areas ready to go. But other than that, you know, we usually go through about a million clays. So it's just filling houses and making sure that the shooters have the clay pigeons flying where they need to fly and let everybody go.
7: Unbelievable. Hey, Tyler, do you mind if we check in with you each and every day off the top of the show at 9:05 as usual?
8: I think I'd be lying if I said that it wasn't my favorite part of this shoot was talking to you guys on the phone every day. So let's make sure we do it.
7: All right. Thanks, buddy. We'll talk tomorrow, 9:05. So,
8: guys.
7: Yeah.
9: All right.
7: Bye, I'll see you out there later today. I'll be heading out there.
8: Okay.
7: So, yeah, like everyone else, 30,000 visitors to the area. And again, that's going on at the Alexandria Shooting Park.
9: A million clays.
7: Yes, that's a lot to clean up. How would you like to have to clean up all that?
10: I'd pass on that. Yeah, that's not for me.
7: Yeah,
9: it would be like, you know, it's like cleaning up the campgrounds after we fest.
7: Oh, I bet. Yeah, a lot going on. Well, again, speaking of a lot going on, Feed My Starving Children Mobile Pack. Now, this event is going on at Calvary Church. And this is a two-day event. Can you introduce yourself to everyone and your role in this?
10: Yeah, so my name is Grant Envy. I'm just a member of Calvary. I play in the band there. And so I was, Feed My Starving Children came to me and said, Grant, we have another person that wants to do this mobile pack, and we want to, you know, pack a bunch of meals. Would you be interested in helping get this rolling? I'm like, I have no training, no clue what I'm doing. Not a clue, but let's do it. So,
9: wow. Did you ever visit one before? Anybody else's?
10: Yeah, we've been to, I've done a mobile pack in Fargo, and then our church would take a trip to the Twin Cities. They have a couple of permanent locations there.
9: Because they just did one at St. Mary's.
7: Yes, absolutely. Yep. Harvest pack with that one. But again, you're tied in with Feed My Starving Children, correct?
10: Yes.
7: They're a national or are they worldwide?
10: They're national. I know they're, they've got locations out of the cities. I think they've got locations out of Texas.
7: Wow.
10: So yeah, they're making a big difference, and it's amazing what they can do.
7: So, Grant, 2 days. So again, June 28th and 29th, you need volunteers for this, don't you?
10: Yes. Yep. Nope. So we're, what that would look like is, if you decide that you want to sign up and change the world just a little bit, just 2 hours of your time is all that it takes. And so you just come over to Calvary, you'll get a whole debrief, you'll watch a video, wash your hands, and then you're going to head right into the packing room. We changed the whole sanctuary into a bunch of tables where you're going to take scoops of rice and protein and you're going to put it all together. Then we'll put it on a pallet and it's going to head overseas and now it's going to feed some kids. So.
7: Do you have any idea specifically or just where the need is? Or I know at times with a harvest pack, it would go to Haiti. I know there's been a lot of unrest there, so they kind of morphed and changed things in recent years. But do you have any idea, Grant, where exactly potentially this might be going to? Are there certain pockets that are really in need right now?
10: There's nothing that we don't get any of that information ahead of time. Sometimes after you pack, when you pack the meal, they have a quick debrief and you see how many meals that you packed. And every once in a while, they'll let you know where it's going if they kind of have those crisis centers. I know Pastor Angie, she's over in Ghana, Africa right now. Wow. And so she was hoping that if by some chance, maybe the food be going there to the school that she works at. So,
7: does she go there regularly or that she helps out with? Or
10: I believe once a year. Yeah.
7: Does she?
10: It's basically once a year they go. Well, and
7: good for her.
10: Yeah.
7: A little missionary work, huh?
10: Yeah.
7: Yeah. Yep. Good for her. Yeah. She's sweet person. Good heart.
10: Yeah. Just awesome. Ton of fun. And she has a passion. She said when she started at Calvary that the Ghana trip was kind of a deal breaker. She hoped that it was okay that she just kept bringing people with her to Ghana, Africa. Oh, wow. So pretty fun.
7: So another way, maybe someone listening right now, Grant, maybe they don't have the time or they feel maybe, you know, they're a little older, can't stand, whatever. They can help out in other ways by donating money. Is that right?
10: Yeah. Well, we'd say even if you can't stand or you can pack from ages 5 all the way to, we've had people scooping from 5 to 95, wow. 100 years old. Stand there, and we can get you a chair. Okay. So that's not a problem. However, I do understand time restrictions and stuff. So, yeah, if you'd like to donate, you can go to calvaryalex.org. calvaryalex.org, and then you can make a donation there. It takes about $60 for each volunteer to kind of be covered. So what you're going to be packing that day, it's about $60 worth of food that you're packing. So.
7: Now, am I right? I read here the total cost for this mobile pack event is $30,000. So it takes a lot of money. You've got the volunteers hopefully stepping up.
10: Yep.
7: But still, not only for the rice and some of the protein, but then you got to transport it too, so it's costly, isn't it?
10: Transport. And then we're going to have a few of the staff members from Feed My Serving Children. They'll be coming here to Alex, so because we need some expertise. We haven't hosted a mobile pack before at Calvary, so this is going to be a giant experiment. We'll see what kind of happens, but they are,
9: you'll be surprised how easy it goes. Yes, they have it fine-tuned
10: for sure. No, it's a process, right. So
7: yeah, I was going to ask you if you had ever done it before. So hopefully this goes well, and maybe this will be an annual event or maybe even more. Who knows?
10: Yeah, it's what we're hoping. And at least to raise awareness for Feed My Starving Children, people can get involved. And I don't know, there's just a whole lot going on in the world these days. And to know if you just, 29 cents is all that it takes to feed for one meal. I mean, that's pretty dang cheap.
7: Yes, so. Absolutely. Well, with inflation, none of us could be able, but there's strength in buying power.
10: Yes.
7: With a great organization like this, that you can get good rates on rice and the protein, right, Grant?
10: Yeah. Nope. That's all true. So, yeah, for me, when I give my money to an organization, why I've given to Feed Myself and Children for years, I want to know that's being used efficiently, and this is a super efficient, just like a dollar can make a difference. So it's really fun for stuff like that.
7: So I'm going to take this. Okay. I'm going to post this on our website, Voice of Alexandria. But awesome. The reason why I'm telling everyone, there is a QR code, not only to donate or to volunteer. You can go to that QR code with your mobile phone and able to do that.
10: Yeah, all in one spot. You can see what slots are available. I believe I looked this morning, looks like we probably about have 150 more volunteers that are needed.
7: Okay.
10: And then if I could put in a little plug, the last shift, the cleanup crew, no one really wants to do that. So if you are out there and you feel super motivated that you're going to be an overachiever, we got the spot for you. We would love to have you.
7: So again, June 28th and 29th, that's a Sunday and Monday. Yes. What are the hours for the 2 days?
10: Yeah, so on on Sunday, we got 17 spots available from 4 to 6.
7: Okay.
10: And then on Monday, if you're an early riser, 7 o'clock, just roll out of bed, come on out, be a great time. So we got basically slots all throughout the day, last one being from 4 to 6. So if you got some work stuff, you might be able to kind of leave work early or come to work late. Might be a good excuse. I bet you could get the boss to let you
7: for
10: off.
7: For a good cause.
10: For sure.
7: Yeah.
10: So
7: anything else you wanted to bring up that you can think of we haven't covered?
10: I don't think so. I don't know if I got any good jokes or anything, but we got ourselves it'll be a good mobile pack for sure. Just, if you can think of it, if you're feeling called, go ahead and take a look at that QR code and get signed up.
7: Perfect.
10: Sure.
7: Now, are you from around this area, Grant, or where are you from originally?
10: Originally from Fargo, Moorhead.
7: Oh, you are?
10: And lived here for a year now.
7: Okay. What brought you here?
10: We got family in the area, and I was out in North Dakota for a while, and it's kind of flat and boring. To get out in a kayak and enjoy the beautiful lakes area. This is an awesome place.
7: Yeah. So I went to school at Moorhead State or Minnesota State University, Moorhead. I started both my radio and TV career up there at Y94, and back in the day, Light Rock 105. And Froggy. At that time, it was K100. I worked there, but I did news, weather, and sports at KX4, CBS affiliate up there. So Fargo Moorhead is near and dear to my heart. That's where kind of it all began with not only academic, but my broadcasting career. Did you go to Morehead State or Minnesota State or NDSU or Concordia? Or?
10: Well, I went to high school at Park Christian, so one of those private school kids. Yeah. But every morning on the bus, we had Y94 would be playing on our way in.
7: Playing the school. Hits.
10: Oh, yeah. No, I remember specifically. But so, and then I did go to NDSU for a year.
7: Yeah.
10: So, yeah, it's a good area. It's good to be from, for sure.
7: Yeah, I took some classes, too. They've got the tri-college, so you can take, if you enroll in one, you can go to the others. And I did some aviation flying classes at NDSU. So, yeah, great school as well. Now, you said you're in the band.
10: Yes.
7: So what do you play?
10: I play the pedal steel guitar.
7: Nice. Ooh. Cool.
10: So
7: how'd you learn that?
10: YouTube might be a good answer for that. Wow. But
7: anyone else in your family, mom or dad, play musically inclined? Or?
10: No, it kind of skipped a generation. I got some grandparents that and great-grandparents that did music stuff. But, yeah, they sit behind the scenes and operate the cameras and the lights and stuff, make sure we sound and look good.
9: Zach Hay taught himself how to play the saxophone with YouTube.
7: Yeah, it's amazing.
9: And he plays with bands at the Garden Bar when he's home from college.
10: Okay. Yeah.
9: I was just, I mean, I just did it with you.
10: Yeah.
9: I dropped my jaw because that is amazing.
10: Yeah. No, I played guitar and piano for absolutely years before. So it's good to have some structure because it's a complicated instrument.
7: Well, Jackson over here, he plays electric guitar. I play both electric and acoustic. And so making that transition, you already had the foundation, but making that transition to steel guitar as well. Have you met a friend of mine, Randall or Randy Barnes?
10: Oh, yeah.
7: With the Red Letter Band?
10: Yes.
7: I kind of wondered.
10: Yeah. No, he, I went over there once, and he is just, his knowledge is so far beyond mine. Yeah. It was almost like he was speaking gibberish to me. I'm like, okay, I'm going to have to take like some lessons before I can take a lesson from Randy Barnes. He is absolutely
7: talented.
10: I
7: know.
10: For sure. And such a nice guy. So, yeah, I went to his house, and we got it tuned up and set up and everything. Mm. And I'm like, okay, I got some homework to do. So I've been doing homework for about a year now before.
7: I'm sure he was very helpful.
10: Yes.
7: He's a great guy. Good man. So not many praise or worship bands, that's what you're in.
10: Yes.
7: Have a steel guitar. That's pretty unique, isn't it?
10: Yep. No, it's, I originally was playing acoustic guitar and trying to sing over at Calvary. And there's a lot of people that can sing and play guitar. And we got a big band over there. And so I was like, could I try my pedal steel guitar? And it makes, everyone calls it the wah-wah guitar because it's kind of wah in the background. Right. So, yeah, no, it's
9: that's so cool.
10: A lot of fun and different for sure.
7: Now, do you play, I'm trying to recall what service, do you have two on Sundays, one?
10: Yeah, so we got don't quote me, 8:30, I believe. I don't go the traditional one. And
7: that's why I was wondering, early is the traditional, and then more.
10: And then 10:30,
7: contemporary.
10: But now we're at Calvary at the Lake. So we're out on, out on Carlos out there. And,
7: every Sunday throughout the summer.
10: Yes, in the summer. So
7: wow, what a great setting.
10: Yeah, it would be kind of cold in the wintertime for sure. So
9: at Luther Crest?
10: Yes, at Luther Crest.
7: Good for you.
10: Yeah, no, that's a whole setup, too. We got a whole team to come in, and they bring screens and sound equipment and instruments and everything, and then we got to tear it all down, but it's totally worth it. Ton of fun.
7: Well, again, we're with Grant here, and it's Feed My Starving Children Mobile Pack at Calvary Church, 605 Douglas Street, Alexandria, June 28th and 29th. For more details, just go to calvaryalex.org, right?
10: That's right.
7: All right. Good meeting you.
9: Thank
10: yes, you too.
9: Yes, nice to meet you.
10: Thanks.
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4: 9 to 9:54, sunshine, 66 degrees, wind out of the west at 12, looking for 75 degrees this afternoon. Time for the morning market update on the Linder Farm Network.
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12: Good morning. It's time for the market update on this Monday here on the Linder Farm Network. Joining us, Jim Emter, Van On & Company, Alexandria. Well, Jim, now corn futures are on the higher side, having been lower earlier in the session. Soybean futures a little lower. What are you following with these markets today?
18: Yeah, Linda, a lot happening here. Let's make no mistakes. As we come out of a weekend with announcements that this Friday we'll be signing trade deals, and that, you know, may have changed already, Linda, you know, by the time we get off this spot. But, you know, underlying tone right now is expectations are we do have the framework of an Iran deal. The strait should open. Signatures on Friday, we hope. And if it all comes together, that casts a little bit of a negative shadow here on the grain markets, supports the stock markets, and those are the type of things that we're seeing supports the metals markets. When you couple that with this being a FOMC or FCM, you know, basically the Fed's going to be out this week with the FOMC report. And, you know, we're going to need to watch that because, you know, the tone of that will be key here. This is Warsh's first release of that. And, you know, the net result of it could be here if they stay steady, but indicate that rates could climb, that could cast another negative shell on commodities. If they flip and say interest rate cuts are still in line, that could cast actually a little positive, you know, around the grain. So we're kind of stuck here with 432 and 1130 being those first key support areas, Linda's, for corn and soybean. If we break from there, 389 and 1084 are the next two for Dease corn and November soybeans. So again, that would be a ways lower. So very important that we try to hold up here for the grain markets.
12: Livestock futures, feeder cattle higher today. What are you watching with cattle and hogs?
18: Yeah, obviously, you know, we're up to, I believe, 12 now of the New World screwworm cases, and the market's still holding together and rallying here. So we'll see if cattle market can give us some upside momentum here. Obviously, we're right up against some key resistance areas. Last week, we talked about this market kind of wedging up, coiling the spring, tightening up. And again, if we can get good closes for both feeders and lives, we open up that upside potential. So we'll see if the cash undertones can remain 255 to 257 live base, 404 to 408 dress. So seems like we've got the bids there. We'll see if it can carry through. Hogs, on the other hand, doing next to nothing, Linda. And again, until we get above that $100 mark, I just don't see a lot good here for the hog market with the potential of fading down to the $89 level. That is the next price count for July hogs.
12: Thank you, Jim. Jim Emter, Van On & Company, Alexandria. Chicago, July corn, 414 and a half, up 1 3/4. September is at 422 and a quarter, up 1 1/2. December at 441 and 3/4, up 1 1/2. Beans, July 11/12, down 1 1/2. August 11/17, down 1 3/4. November 11/29 and 3/4, down 2 1/4. July soybean meal up 10. July soybean oil down 124. July Chicago wheat up 0.25 cents. June live cattle up 7. August up 30. August feeder cattle up 130. July lean hogs 98.12 up 67. With October down 77. The Dow is up 584. This is the Linder Farm Network.
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0: Breaking news this hour from Town Hall. I'm Rich Thomason. Wall Street riding high this morning, along with overseas markets, following announcement of that memorandum of understanding between the U.S. and Iran.
21: Vice President J.D. Vance tells Fox News this deal means Iran will never be able to have a nuke. President Trump making the announcement on his Truth Social page, saying the deal with the Islamic Republic of Iran is now complete. Congratulations to all, exclamation point. I hereby fully authorize the toll-free opening of the Strait of Hormuz, and simultaneously herewith authorize the immediate removal of the United States naval blockade. Ships of the world, start your engines, let the oil flow, exclamation point. Laura Winters reporting.
0: Well, there are some key differences in the way the U.S. and Iran are describing the deal, which is to be signed on Friday. Oil prices have fallen sharply on word of the agreement. Talks on Ukraine and Moldova joining the European Union getting underway today.
22: Viktor Orban's loss in the Hungarian election in April and a new position taken by his successor have allowed these talks to begin. They will focus first on democracy in Ukraine. Among other considerations, Kyiv will have to show it's made sufficient progress on tackling corruption. The overall accession process could run for years, with Ukraine's battle-hardened military and cutting-edge drone technology. President Zelensky argues

0: even in the heart of the motorcycle driving season as of yet. And there have already been 27 motorcycle fatalities on the roadways here in the state so far. For the families of those affected, officials say it is heartbreaking. What can you do? They say that drivers should slow down, check your blind spot, and check it twice. And for motorcycle riders, they say protect yourself and your passengers. Be sure to use high visibility gear that protects your brain and your body. Also, brush up on your skills by signing up today for a motorcycle rider course. For more on that, go to the Minnesota Department of Public Safety website. And what began as a routine ATV ride turned into a life-saving rescue for two West Fargo men in northern Minnesota. Authorities say Catherine Wiesner, 68, of Alexandria, had been missing for 3 days when the pair discovered her trapped in a mud-filled puddle on a remote trail near Bacchus. Wiesner was reportedly dehydrated, severely sunburned, barely able to call out for help after apparently slipping into what rescuers described as quicksand-like mud. The men pulled her to safety and called 911. Wiesner was taken to the hospital and is expected to recover. And the Polk County Sheriff's Office says they're receiving reports from residents about scam phone calls related to recent weather damage. They say, we know it is frustrating, especially when they continue to call you. Unfortunately, officials say there is no way to completely stop scammers. They remind you if you do receive a suspicious phone call, be sure to hang up and block that number. Stay alert and be safe. And the Minnesota State High School Clay Target League Championship is getting underway today at the Alexandria Shooting Park in Alexandria. There will be nearly 30,000 visitors to the area during the 9-day run. The event will run starting today through next Tuesday, June 23rd, hosting over 8,000 student athletes from more than 350 high school teams, all at the Alexandria Shooting Park. The event is recognized as the world's largest clay target shooting event. The presenting sponsor is Alexandria Technical and Community College. For more on that, go to their Facebook page. And Minnesota is hosting the Special Olympics USA Games this summer, and our state wouldn't be just welcoming athletes from across the country, as hundreds of Minnesotans will also be competing as well. Spokeswoman Molly Gallatin says,
1: Minnesota is one of our largest contingents, so there will be just under 3,000 athletes from 52 state programs. Minnesota athletes will be the largest delegation, and they're just a little bit under 300 total athletes competing at the games.
0: Most of the competitions and special events will take place June 20th through the 26th on the University of Minnesota campus in Minneapolis. And the Alexandria Police Department says they are honored to welcome the Special Olympics Flame of Hope coming up this Wednesday. They say join them at Big Ole Park as they celebrate this historic coast-to-coast torch run on its journey to the 2026 Special Olympics USA Games in Minneapolis. There will be a charity concert by Blonde and the Bohunks starting at 5:30 p.m., followed by the Flame of Hope ceremony at 6:15 p.m. You can check out the Facebook page, event page, for a full schedule and all the details. And Zach Mears, a world-renowned magician, fresh off last season of America's Got Talent, was in Alexandria on Friday night, the Alexandria Area High School Performing Arts Center. Zach was an America's Got Talent Season 20 semifinalist and a Penn and Teller Fullest winner. Zach spoke about his ties to the area and his wife, as she is from Evansville.
2: Welcome

0: to the world's first interactive magic show, presented by Zach Mears.
1: What's going on, Minnesota? Everybody, have a good time! Oh, come on, are you ready to have a good time? I'm so excited to be here. 10 years ago, it was this location that changed my life forever.
2: Yes, that would change his life forever. By the way, his work has taken him around the globe, and he's known for both his emotional storytelling and the unconventional ways he approaches the art of magic. For more on his tour, just go to MearsTour.com for those tour dates. And the National Weather Service says we're tracking shower chances starting late this afternoon across western Minnesota. Officials say a few rumbles of thunder will be possible. Looking ahead, the best chance of widespread rain and a few thunderstorms will be on Wednesday into Wednesday night. Be sure to keep it here for the latest on the weather. And the Minnesota Vikings return to TCO Performance Center today for the final week of voluntary organized team activities. The Vikings completed a 3-day mandatory mini camp last week. Vikings defensive coordinator Brian Flores says the secondary is a strength, even if Harrison Smith doesn't return to the team.
3: I think, you know, the group led by Telly, led by Theo, led by Jay Ward, you know, even TT, you know, guys who have been here and know how we want to, how we operate, how we do things. And somebody's, you know, got to step into those roles and into that, those shoes. That's the National Football League.
2: By the way, this week's workouts run today through this Thursday. That's a look at your news. I'm Mark Anthony.
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8: Good morning. It is 10:18. Jackson here, and I'm checking out what's going on the KXRA community calendar, and it says that at the Encore Senior Center, it says a billiards until 3 o'clock today, a Bunko B till noon, beginning bridge just started up here at 10 o'clock, Five Crowns runs till noon. This afternoon, Samba A at 12:30, men's bridge at 12:30, bingo 1 to 3, Tops 36 meeting from 3:30 to 4:30, and then Katie's swing band from 5 to 6:30. Is that a busy place or what? 414 Hawthorne is the place, and you can contact them at 762-2087. Also, I should mention in connection with that, that they have lunch there at the Senior Center at Encore every Thursday at 11:30. This week it's Polish sausage, and if you want to be there for the meal, which is $6, you need to reserve your meal with Meals on Wheels, and that number is 762-4280. 762-4280. Need to make that call by Wednesday each week. American Legion Post 87 encourages all veterans to come and hear about being part of a special occasion this summer to honor veterans. That'll be tomorrow night, 7 o'clock at the Eagles Club on North Nokomis in Alexandria. The weekend, of course, includes the Home City Farmers Market and Community Breakfast at Trinity Lutheran Church, and that runs 8:30 till 11:30. The breakfast will be done at 10:30. again at Trinity Lutheran in Home City this Saturday, June the 20th. Freedom First Riders Abate of Minnesota holding a food drive from 2 to 5 at the VFW, and all donations will go to the Outreach Food Shelf of Douglas County. 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That'll be from 1 to 3, that celebration. 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You can find all the details at runestonemuseum.org. 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Sunday as well, every Sunday at Common Ground Coffee House is the Blessing Bucket. It's a way to give back. You get a handcrafted coffee, of course, as always, and then every dollar of net profit and all tips go towards supporting neighbors in the community who have medical needs. That runs from 9 to 1 every Sunday. The Blessing Bucket at Common Ground Coffee House, 516 Hawthorne. Oh, and we've also got free meals through the summer at Woodland Elementary Cafeteria for kids 18 and under. These are free summer meals. 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They serve breakfast from 7:30 to 9. Lunch will be coming up here at 11 o'clock until 1. That's every Monday through Friday, except for this Friday. They'll be closed Friday, June 19th. But free summer meals, Woodland Elementary, breakfast 7:30 to 9, lunch from 11 to 1. And there is open skating at the Prime West Health Runestone Community Center this afternoon from 2:30 to 4:30. It is $3 a skater, and if you don't have skates, you can rent those at Cowing Robards downtown. There you go. A look at the KXRA community calendar. Time is 10:23. Back with funeral announcements in a minute.
9: Hey, Rick. A jumper cable walks into the bar. Bartender says, "I'll serve you, but don't start anything."
10: Chris, what does an escalator say when it stops working? Nothing. It just stares.
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8: And in her funeral announcements, this one, Sherwin Andrew Carlson, age 96, died on Sunday, June 7th. 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And a visitation, of course, underway as we speak for Sherwin Carlson, age 96. 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
18: Misunderstanding drives a lot of marital conflict, and that's why the more couples understand why their spouse thinks and acts the way they do, the easier it is to find areas of agreement. One way to resolve conflict better is something counselors Mylan and Kay Yurkovich call the comfort circle. Each of four spots on that comfort circle moves you closer to intimacy and conflict resolution. The first is to seek awareness. 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She might need to be held and comforted. He might need time alone to collect his thoughts. 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So, the next time you and your spouse are having conflict, seek awareness, engage, explore, and resolve. For Focus on the Family, I'm Jim Daly.
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8: 1029, currently 66 degrees on our way to 75 this afternoon, and just a few seconds away from this week's Info Track on KXRA.
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3: You just asked a super important question, which is critical for people nearing retirement and thinking about working in retirement.
2: Then, research into consumer behavior reveals why we choose to eat what we do and how that behavior affects our weight, as we hear from a consumer behavior specialist.
4: We took photos of everybody's home, of what was on the counter and the cupboard and the size of plates, everything, to see if we could predict somebody's weight without even seeing them, if we simply could look at their kitchen.
2: Those two stories are heading your way on this week's edition of InfoTrack, right after this.
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2: If you're approaching age 55 or older, or you know someone who is, listen up. In planning to retire from the 9-to-5 work world, there's an alternative idea to consider, and it's called phased retirement. Here to talk about this is Catherine Collinson, president of the Transamerica Center for Retirement Studies, a nonprofit private foundation. Catherine, welcome to the show.
3: Hey, thank you for having me.
2: First of all, what exactly is phased retirement?
3: Well, baby boomers in particular are reinventing the whole idea of retirement, and gone are the days of a office party, a gold watch, and just stopping working altogether. Baby boomers have a vision of phasing in retirement. And when we say phased retirement, it means different things to different people, but it implies a gradual transition. It could involve, say, shifting from full-time work to part-time work, or maybe taking on responsibilities that are more satisfying and less stressful or demanding, or even doing something entirely different in an Encore career.
2: What would be some advantages of phased retirement to a worker?
3: There's actually a lot of advantages to it. One of the big things that we've learned with baby boomers is there's a savings shortfall for a couple of reasons. One, people haven't saved enough, but two is a gift called longevity. And life expectancies are much longer than they were for our parents' or grandparents' generation, which implies the need to continue working and continue earning income to live and to support our lifestyles in our working years and in retirement.
2: What would be some pluses to this for an employer?
3: There are some amazing pluses for an employer because what we've seen in our research is employers greatly value their older employees for their experience, their institutional knowledge, and their ability to train and mentor others. So for an employer, formalizing a phased retirement program, they can tap into this knowledge and expertise to help seamlessly create a knowledge transfer for their baby boomer employees who wish to retire while leaving a legacy to younger workers and the people that will be filling their shoes.
2: We're talking on InfoTrack with Catherine Collinson, president of the Transamerica Center for Retirement Studies, talking about phased retirement. This isn't something a worker can decide to do on their own, right? They have to get the company to buy into it.
3: Yes. Whereas there's a lot of talk about phased retirement, to this day, relatively few employers actually have a formal program in place. So if you are a worker who's nearing retirement and that's something that you want to do, more likely than not, you may need to negotiate it with your employer.
2: But it is being done successfully with parts of the federal government, I understand.
3: Yes, the federal government is actually at the vanguard of having a phased retirement program in place, which allows for that transition so that the worker nearing retirement can transition out while training and mentoring their successors. And if this program's successful, it can be a wonderful model for other organizations and companies to follow.
2: Catherine, how would this affect someone's Social Security payments? Would they not be able to start until they're all done working, or what would happen?
3: You just asked a super important question, which is critical for people nearing retirement and thinking about working in retirement. Social Security claiming strategies are very important these days because the day you choose to start receiving benefits can affect your overall lifetime benefits. So we often hear about the haircut that people receive if they start claiming at age 62 versus waiting till their full retirement age, or if they can, even getting a little bump if they can defer receiving their benefits until age 70. That is a big decision which can affect lifetime benefits. And then layering on top of that, working in retirement, that can also affect benefits, including the potential taxation of the benefits. So as you think about working in retirement, it's really important to get super savvy of how that will affect your Social Security benefits. And resources you can go to include SSA.gov, the Social Security Administration's website, or even consider talking to a financial advisor.
2: What about health insurance for those who are under 65 who want to do phased retirement, but they're ineligible for Medicare?
3: Well, now with the Affordable Care Act, an important thing that they can do, especially if you're working and you have a full-time job with benefits and you don't want to give up those benefits, as you're thinking about a phased retirement, any opportunities that you're looking at, look in to see whether they're extending eligibility for health care coverage as part of those benefits. And then if not, do your homework on what's available on the open market through the exchanges and insurance companies. I will add Transamerica Center for Health Studies, which is our sister research organization, has cheat sheets for all 50 states of what your health care options are through the Affordable Care Act.
2: Oh, that's terrific. This is a sort of an off-the-wall question, but might some less than ethical employers agree to cut someone's hours in phased retirement, but not give them any help so they have to do more work for less money?
3: Well, from a employee or a worker's perspective, know your employer. Hopefully that will not be the case. And as we learned, especially through the recession, so many employers had a really hard time just making it through the recession. Regardless of the employer's situation, it's important for all of us to have a plan B if things don't work out as expected. And it can be the scenario that you just described, or it could be some other intervening circumstance. But have a plan B, especially as you're nearing retirement and looking at your different options. Before you sign up for something, do your homework. And if there is a certain amount of risk associated, have a plan B. So if that doesn't materialize or work out as expected, that you can move on to a new situation.
2: I guess it's possible if you have a good relationship with your employer, you could perhaps try phased retirement. And if you don't like it, you could go back to full-time work.
3: Yes, you can. I talk to a lot of people in my travels. This is a big topic. Anybody who wants to talk about it, I'd love to have conversations. And I do know people who have taken the step, the bold step, to approach their employer about phased retirement. And in all cases, it's actually worked out really well, where they've approached their employer, indicated that they'd really like to retire, say, in the next 12 to 18 months or even 2 years, and to do it in a sort of an orderly fashion so that they're reallocating time between working and other things. In one instance, it was caring for an aging parent. And they've been able to sit down with their manager and their employer and to map out a plan. Interestingly enough, in a number of cases I know, the employee has successfully negotiated that, and then the employer discovers they can't live without them. And the challenge has actually been not from the employee perspective, but the employer perspective not wanting to let go.
2: Well, this is all terrific information. Catherine Collinson, president of the Transamerica Center for Retirement Studies, it's a nonprofit private foundation, and you can learn more at their website, which is transamericacenter.org. Catherine, thank you so much for joining us today on InfoTrack.
3: Well, thank you for having me.
2: Next, an expert in consumer behavior says he can predict how much you weigh just by seeing your kitchen.
1: 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Stay tuned.
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2: 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Roy?
11: Thanks, Chris. Brian Wansick is the John Dyson Professor of Consumer Behavior at Cornell University, where he directs the Cornell Food and Brand Lab, and he's the author of a book called Slim by Design, Mindless Eating Solutions for Everyday Life. 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
4: It's great to be with you again.
11: What role does mindless eating play in the obesity problem in America?
4: Well, it plays a major problem, unsurprisingly, because what happens is that individually, regardless of how in control we believe we are of our eating, we make over 200 decisions about food every day. And the problem is that most of us don't think we make more than 25 or 30, because it's not just whether we're going to have cereal A or cereal B for breakfast, but it's how much we're going to pour, how much milk we're going to put in, do we have seconds, do we finish it, do we leave it. So we make 30 decisions by the time we finish breakfast.
11: Wow.
4: But the powerful thing is, because we're unaware of most of our decisions, the things around us, whether it be the person next to us or the lighting or the size of a bowl or the distance of the cereal box, it's a huge impact on how much we eat. But the good news is that we can turn that around. The same cereal box that makes us eat too much because it's right next to us can make us eat less if we put it on the counter.
11: Yeah, the kitchen counter seems to be a really common thread through a lot of your research. Can you just tell us some things that people don't know about how that affects their weight?
4: Well, one of the studies shows that what you have in your counter, not even food-related, just in terms of your mail or your newspapers or whether you have dirty dishes or clean dishes in the dish rack influences how much you eat. And that we did this study where we invited people into a kitchen, and we had three snacks sitting out. And the kitchen was either perfectly clean, except for the three snacks, or it was fairly cluttered. It had, you know, mail on the table and an open newspaper and dishes in the dish rack. And if people came into a cluttered kitchen and were there for half an hour, on average, they ate about 44% more calories.
11: That's amazing.
4: Within 2 days of doing the research, about everybody in my lab changed the way we organize our kitchen. No more cluttered counters for our house.
11: Can you talk for a moment about some specifics on that? I mean, what should you not have on your counter? For example, one of the stats was breakfast cereal.
4: We did a study, and we called it the Syracuse study, because we did it in Syracuse. We went up and we took photos of everybody's home, of what was on the counter and the cupboard and the size of plates, everything, to see if we could predict somebody's weight without even seeing them, if we simply could look at their kitchen. And one of the things we found is that if you have chips or cookies sitting anywhere that's visible in your kitchen, whether it be on a counter or on top of a cupboard or over the side, on average, you're going to weigh 10 pounds more than your neighbor who doesn't. But the real surprise to us was if a home has breakfast cereal that's visible anywhere, and if it's hidden in the cupboard, that doesn't count. But if it's sitting on the counter, if it's in an open area, on average, they weigh about 21 pounds more than their neighbor. And we think what goes on here is that, you know, you see cookies and chips and you kind of go, okay, ooh, gotta beware, bad stuff. But we don't say that with breakfast cereal because it tastes great, it looks good, it's got fortified with vitamins and minerals. And we snack on it not knowing that actually a handful of 100 calories is 100 calories regardless of whether it's a cookie or whether it's a Special K.
11: One of the things you write about is how supermarkets and restaurants market their food and how that can make healthy food more appealing, but oftentimes they don't do that. Can you just talk about that for a moment, maybe why restaurants and supermarkets fail to make those healthy choices appealing?
4: It's not because they don't want to, because both restaurants and grocery stores make a whole lot more money when they sell us fruits and vegetables than when they sell Fruity Pebbles, because they make a whole lot more margin on fruit because it spoils if it goes bad. And the same way with the restaurants. They make a whole lot more if they sell us shrimp salad than if they sell us onion rings. But they kind of go, you know, selling you a shrimp salad could be kind of tough, and I don't really know how to do it that smart. But I do know how to sell you onion rings. So, you know, whatever, I'll just take the lower margin path and do that. We show that simply by the way that they set up a menu, by the way they suggest things, there's really, really easy win-win things that restaurants can do to make a whole lot more money getting us to eat healthier.
11: Somewhat related to all that is school cafeterias and how they can make healthy choices more appealing to kids.
4: Yeah, well, we've been, for about the last 6 years, we've started something called the Smarter Lunchroom Movement, smarterlunchrooms.org if you're interested. We're in over 20,000 schools, and what we've done is we said, hey, you know, it's one thing to legislate vegetables and fruits being on a person's plate, but look, The kid's not going to eat it if they don't want it. You can't legislate that somebody eat it, but you can make it a lot more attractive. One of the things we found is you can plop fruit, unwanted fruit, on somebody's tray, a child's tray, and they're not going to eat it. They're just going to throw it away. But if you lead them to take it by, let's say, putting it in an attractive fruit bowl, putting it in a couple different places of the line, having one of those places be near the cash register, we find that when kids take it in their own volition, they're a whole lot more likely to eat it. And we find fruit consumption goes up by over 100% and stays there simply by putting it in a nice bowl and moving it to a well-lit part of the line. Mm. And there's 100 other things that school lunchrooms can do to help kids eat healthier that don't cost a penny. That if things they can do over break, that some of them they can do over the weekends. You know, what's interesting is that we did a neat study where if you give kids carrots, about only 40% of the kids will eat carrots. But if you say, hey, what do you want? Do you want a bag of carrots? Do you want a bag of celery? Well, first of all, no kid in their right mind will take the celery. But what we find is that they all still take carrots. But because they made the choice, now instead of only 40% of the kids eating it, it's more like about 65% eat it because they said, well, I took it. You know, I guess I took it because I like it. The next generation of the cool stuff that the U.S. Department of Agriculture is doing, and they are doing some brilliant things in supporting and moving schools in the right direction. But this next generation is setting things up so not only do kids take it on their own volition, but because they take it, they eat it. This program right now, the Smarter Lunchroom Approach, is in over 20,000 U.S. schools.
11: Our guest on InfoTrack is Dr. Brian Wansick from Cornell University. He's the director of the Cornell Food and Brand Lab and the author of Slim by Design, Mindless Eating Solutions for Everyday Life. Dr. Wansick, one of the most common things is how families share their meals in front of the TV. Can you just give us some suggestions about just families in general on how they can improve eating habits?
4: We did a study where we looked at what are the characteristics of families that have overweight parents and overweight kids. And the biggest two predictors of that is if you eat dinner in front of the television set with the television set on, or if you don't eat at a table, or you don't all stay seated till everybody's done. Those are the three biggest predictors. But those also end up being the biggest things related to whether both parents and kids are healthy weights. If they eat at a table with the TV off and they stay seated till everyone's done. But what you can also do, if you have kids who don't think they like vegetables, one of the easy things you can do is when you start serving dinner, before you bring anything else out, bring out whatever the salad is or the vegetables, if you're serving those, bring them out first, dish them out, and start eating them before you bring out your starch and your main entree. Because what we find is, whether it be kids or whether it be your spouse, when we're hungry, we're a whole lot more likely to take something and we're not very hungry. And if you have your vegetable salad and pasta and chicken sitting in front of you, well, no kid in his right mind is going to reach for the salad and the vegetable first. No, they're going to take the pasta and chicken. So just bring the healthy stuff out first while they're the hungriest.
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2: What would you do if you were diagnosed with an incurable disease? 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Taryn?
14: Thanks, Chris. Our guest is Cami Walker. She's the author of 29 Gifts, How a Month of Giving Can Change Your Life. Let's start with your story. Maybe you can give us a short version of how a major illness brought you to a whole new philosophy.
15: Yeah, well, I was diagnosed with MS about 1 month after getting married. And it, of course, you know, was a heavy diagnosis to receive and sent me kind of into a downward spiral for a couple of years. I had to leave my job. It created a lot of major changes in our lives that weren't too fun to deal with. And when I was sort of at my darkest place, I received a very uncommon prescription from an African medicine woman. She suggested that I give away 29 gifts in 29 days as a way of breaking out of the negative thought patterns that were going on around my illness and connecting with other people and stop obsessing about myself and all of that. And it was kind of a miracle for me. Turned my life around in every way.
14: Now, how did you come up with your first 29 gifts? Because that certainly sounds intimidating.
15: Actually, I didn't come up with a list of 29 gifts. First, I think it's important to know that the gifts can be anything offered to anyone. It doesn't have to be a material item. It could be, you know, you say something nice to someone, you smile at someone, you give some time to someone, whatever, listen. So my first instinct was to go through my house and line up 29 items down my hallway because I had some need to know how it was going to unfold. The approach I took actually was just to go through every day with more awareness and being open to opportunities to give. And when I had the impulse, I just did it. It was much easier than attempting to plan something. And I think most of us give every day and we just don't notice it. So that's really what this exercise is also about, is to begin to become more aware of when you make offerings to others, whether they're material or not. It's sort of an exercise in mindfulness and consciousness.
14: Talk for a moment about some of the unexpected rewards that came from giving some of these gifts.
15: Oh my goodness, it blew my mind. I mean, I gave my first gift, and right after that I got a phone call from a big foundation offering me a consulting project, which I hadn't worked in months, you know, so that was totally shocking. And I didn't go into this expecting to get anything back. I mean, that's kind of the key, is that you want to let go of any expectations. But as the 29 days unfolded, I was just blown away over and over again. By day 14, I was walking without my cane. I don't know if it was the giving, or I think probably it was the change in my perspective and my outlook. It increased the quality of my thinking. I began to focus on what I was capable of every day instead of the limitations that my disease made on my body. And that shift in thinking actually improved my health. So I was working part-time by the end of the 29 days. I had reconnected with friends and family. My husband and I were getting along better. It was unbelievable, really.
14: One of the most amazing things is that after your first 29 days of giving, you kept going. And how many have you done now?
15: I'm wrapping up cycle 19 right now. I think I've taken a couple breaks in between cycles here or there because the math doesn't all add up. But I've given every day since I started, really, whether I was, you know, counting days or not. And I kept going because it kept working. I kept feeling good. I woke up happy every day. I wake up excited about what I might offer someone. And it creates this sense of anticipation for, like, when that moment's going to come during the day when I'm going to get to reach out to somebody. That's why I keep doing it.
14: I would think that throughout the day, you're kind of watching, thinking, where's my big opportunity today?
15: Yeah, and I usually find more than one opportunity. It's very easy, really. It sounds overwhelming, I think, to people at first, but it really is very easy to just become more aware and watch for those opportunities.
14: And now you've set up an organization that encourages others to take up the 29 Gift Challenge.
15: Yes, yes, at 29gifts.org, the number 29, G-I-F-T-S.org. 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There's over 5,000 givers in 38 countries, so you can connect with other generous, positive people on the site as well.
14: Cami Walker, author of 29 Gifts, How a Month of Giving Can Change Your Life. 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
15: Thanks a lot.
14: And I'm Taryn McCall for InfoTrack.
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8: 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And they're online at leafvalleymerc.com. Right now, 70 degrees. Weatherology says look for high 75 this afternoon, and maybe even some scattered storms this afternoon as well. Now it's 11 o'clock, time for Town Hall News.
16: News this hour at Town Hall. I'm Bob Agnew in Washington. Stock markets are rallying worldwide and oil prices easing after the U.S. and Iran reached a tentative deal to get the global flow of crude oil going once again. The president en route to the G7 summit in France with the good news in hand.
17: First up, ship traffic is scheduled to start up again in the Strait of Hormuz. There's supposed to be a ceasefire between Iranian-backed Hezbollah terrorists and Israel. Iran will also agree to remove and dispose of nuclear material being stored in the country. President Trump says sanctions will only be lifted if Iran complies with what has been agreed to.
16: As correspondent Laura Winters reporting, Israel's defense minister says that Israel will not withdraw from land seized in Lebanon, Syria, and Gaza.
18: In the first official Israeli comments after the announcement of the interim deal, Defense Minister Israel Katz says the army won't withdraw from land seized in Lebanon, potentially challenging an element of the deal that Iran and the U.S. reached hours earlier. And, Katz says, Israel plans to stay indefinitely in lands it holds in Lebanon.
16: And that is correspondent Charles de Ledesma reporting. President Trump on Sunday celebrating a new decade and the country's 250th anniversary.
19: Donald Trump hosted a UFC event on the White House lawn for his 80th birthday. Fighters from around the world joined the celebration, marking a unique moment for the sport. The event, called Freedom 250, featured seven fights and celebrated the 250th anniversary of the Declaration of Independence. UFC President Dana White and Trump enjoyed chants of USA, USA, as they watch the action. I'm Geffen Coolball.
16: On Wall Street right now, the Dow is booming up by 708 points. Investors happy, apparently, about the peace deal with Iran. The NASDAQ right now up 775. More at townhall.com.
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22: Wall Street opened sharply higher this morning. The rally fueled by President Trump's announcement of the peace deal with Iran. It will see the Strait of Hormuz fully reopened and a lifting of the American blockade of Iranian ports. Oil prices have tumbled. U.S. benchmark crude lost $4.55 to $80.33 per barrel, the lowest level since the opening days of the war, which began in late February. The price of Brent crude fell $4.28 to $83.05 per barrel. Roku shares rose another 1.5% early today after the company announced that Fox is buying the streaming platform. It is a cash and stock deal valued at roughly $22 billion. Shares in Elon Musk's SpaceX rose 5.6% in pre-market trade following its highly anticipated debut on Wall Street last week. For the Wall Street Business Report, I'm Rich Thomason.
16: Breaking news and analysis at townhall.com. There's a multi-state outbreak of infant botulism.
0: Nara Organics is recalling its organic baby formula after a multi-state outbreak of infant botulism. The product is sold nationwide in Target stores and online. Federal authorities say three babies became ill in April and May in California, Pennsylvania, and Washington after ingesting Nara Organics whole milk organic powdered infant formula. The Food and Drug Administration says the children were hospitalized and given FDA-approved treatment for infant botulism. Infant botulism is rare, but serious. It's caused by bacteria that produce a toxin in the gut. I'm Donna Water.
16: Starbucks South Korean operation said today it will close all of its stores nationwide early on June 22nd for a mandatory history and social sensitivity training. As it reveals a backlash following a marketing campaign that went afoul. More on these stories at townhall.com.
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6: This is Weatherology. I'm meteorologist Jennifer Wojcicki with your Alexandria Lakes area forecast. A few spotty showers and storms possible late this afternoon. Partial sunshine develops a high into the mid-70s. Tonight, chance for showers and storms, cloudy, a low near 49. By Tuesday, we'll see sunshine, a high of 71 degrees. And on Wednesday, a chance for showers and thunderstorms. We'll see cloudy skies and a high around 67. For KXRA, I'm meteorologist Jennifer Wojcicki.
8: Thank you again, Jennifer. Sun is still shining, and we are at 70 degrees. The wind is southwest at 12, with humidity of 40%, and a barometer slowly, it's come down just a little bit, 29.89, and sunset will still be at 9:13 this evening. 11:06 in 60 seconds, Kim Komando's Consumer Tech Update, right here.
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27: 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By the closing bell on Friday afternoon, SpaceX was officially the sixth most valuable publicly traded company in the entire world. 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

Teenagers from the area suffered life-threatening injuries following a crash over the weekend in Otter Tail County, and some showers and thunderstorms are possible today and tonight across the area. And the world's largest clay target shooting event gets underway starting today right here in Alexandria. We'll have more on those stories, but first, Minnesota State Patrol says two teenagers from the area have been seriously injured following a crash in Otter Tail County over the weekend. The State Patrol says the crash took place Saturday in Compton Township near Deer Creek. A Dodge Ram pickup truck was reportedly traveling northbound on Highway 29, while a Chevy Cavalier reportedly turned southbound on Highway 29 when the two collided. The driver of the Dodge pickup truck, along with the 11-year-old passenger, were not injured. However, the driver of the Chevy, Tanner Matthew Schulke, 18, of Burndale, along with a 17-year-old female passenger from Brandon, both suffered life-threatening injuries, were taken to the hospital in Fargo. The crash does remain under investigation. And a woman from Frazee has been killed in a crash over the weekend in Otter Tail County. Officials say the 46-year-old driver was traveling westbound along County Road 60 near Burgess when she went off the road, struck an approach, and rolled multiple times. The woman was reportedly trapped inside of the vehicle and had to be extricated. She was taken to the hospital, where she later died of her injuries. And a teenage pedestrian from Fergus Falls was injured over the weekend in central Minnesota. State Patrol says on Saturday, a Dodge Ram 1500 pickup truck was traveling westbound on Highway 12 near Litchfield when the vehicle collided with a pedestrian. The driver of the Dodge was not injured. However, Isaiah Harbor, 15, of Fergus Falls, was injured and taken to the hospital in Litchfield. The incident does remain under investigation. And the Minnesota Department of Public Safety says we're not even in the heart of the motorcycle driving season as of yet, and there have already been 27 motorcycle fatalities on the roadways here in the state so far. For the families of those affected, officials say it is heartbreaking. What can you do? They say that drivers should slow down, check your blind spot, and check it twice. And for motorcycle riders, they say protect yourself and your passengers. Be sure to use high visibility gear that protects your brain and your body. Also, brush up on your skills by signing up today for a motorcycle rider course. For more on that, go to the Minnesota Department of Public Safety website. And what began as a routine ATV ride turned into a life-saving rescue for two West Fargo men in northern Minnesota. Authorities say Catherine Wiesner, 68, of Alexandria, had been missing for 3 days when the pair discovered her trapped in a mud-filled puddle on a remote trail near Bacchus. Wiesner was reportedly dehydrated, severely sunburned, barely able to call out for help after apparently slipping into what rescuers described as quicksand-like mud. The men pulled her to safety and called 911. Wiesner was taken to the hospital and is expected to recover. And the Pope County Sheriff's Office says they're receiving reports from residents about scam phone calls related to recent weather damage. They say, we know it is frustrating, especially when they continue to call you. Unfortunately, officials say there is no way to completely stop scammers. They remind you if you do receive a suspicious phone call, be sure to hang up and block that number. Stay alert and be safe.
And the Minnesota State High School Clay Target League Championship is getting underway today at the Alexandria Shooting Park in Alexandria. There will be nearly 30,000.

0: and visitors to the area during the 9-day run. The event will run starting today through next Tuesday, June 23rd, hosting over 8,000 student athletes from more than 350 high school teams, all at the Alexandria Shooting Park. The event is recognized as the world's largest clay target shooting event. The presenting sponsor is Alexandria Technical and Community College. For more on that, go to their Facebook page. And Minnesota is hosting the Special Olympics USA Games this summer, and our state wouldn't be just welcoming athletes from across the country, as hundreds of Minnesotans will also be competing as well. Spokeswoman Molly Gallatin says,
1: Minnesota is one of our largest contingents, so there will be just under 3,000 athletes from 52 state programs. Minnesota athletes will be the largest delegation, and they're just a little bit under 300 total athletes competing at the games.
0: Most of the competitions and special events will take place June 20th through the 26th on the University of Minnesota campus in Minneapolis. And the Alexandria Police Department says they are honored to welcome the Special Olympics Flame of Hope coming up this Wednesday. They say join them at Big Ole Park as they celebrate this historic coast-to-coast Torch Run on its journey to the 2026 Special Olympics USA Games in Minneapolis. There will be a charity concert by Blonde and the Bohunk starting at 5:30 p.m., followed by the Flame of Hope ceremony at 6:15 p.m. You can check out the Facebook page, event page, for a full schedule and all the details. And Zach Mears, a world-renowned magician, fresh off last season of America's Got Talent, was in Alexandria on Friday night. The Alexandria Area High School Performing Arts Center. Zach was an America's Got Talent Season 20 semifinalist and a Penn and Teller Fool Us winner. Zach spoke about his ties to the area and his wife, as she is from Evansville.
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3: What's going on, Minnesota? Everybody have a good time! Oh, come on, are you ready to have a good time?
0: Yes, that would change his life forever. By the way, his work has taken him around the globe, and he's known for both his emotional storytelling and the unconventional ways he approaches the art of magic. For more on his tour, just go to MearsTour.com for those tour dates. And the National Weather Service says we're tracking shower chances starting late this afternoon across western Minnesota. Officials say a few rumbles of thunder will be possible. Looking ahead, the best chance of widespread rain and a few thunderstorms will be on Wednesday into Wednesday night. Be sure to keep it here for the latest on the weather. And the Minnesota Vikings return to TCO Performance Center today for the final week of voluntary organized team activities. The Vikings completed a 3-day mandatory mini camp last week. Vikings defensive coordinator Brian Flores says the secondary is a strength, even if Harrison Smith doesn't return to the team.
4: I think, you know, the group led by Telly, led by Theo, led by Jay Ward, you know, even TT, you know, guys who have been here and know how we want to, how we operate, how we do things. And somebody's, you know, got to step into those roles and into that, those shoes. That's the National Football League.
0: By the way, this week's workouts run today through this Thursday. That's a look at your news. I'm Mark Anthony.
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0: 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Hi, Corey.
1: Good morning, Mark. How are you?
0: Yeah, doing well. Hope you had a great weekend.
1: Yes, it was very nice.
0: Yeah, crazy weather we've had, huh?
1: A big swing.
0: Yeah. No doubt. Hey,
1: if you don't like the weather, just wait a day.
0: That's true. That's the old saying here, isn't it? Or yeah. Even a couple hours sometimes. Hey, we're looking at planning for an early retirement this week. And I know today you want to dive into some of the foundations of early retirement. So first off today, Corey, is there a 401k enough to retire early? Is having one?
1: Yeah, well, the easy answer there is no. You know, the 401k, just think of that as that's a tool that we use for retirement. It's not the whole, the whole plan for a successful retirement, regardless of what age you retire, whether you retire at 60, 65, 70. What we really need is we need to a plan in place so we know how much income we have to generate in retirement, and then more specifically, when we would start withdrawals. And then obviously there's more questions to come from that. But, you know, when we start taking withdrawals from different accounts and different retirement plans, there's different tax ramifications to that as well. So in our business, we always say it's better to have more buckets to draw from in retirement than fewer. So because a lot of times when people come in and meet, we start to talk about retirement planning and what that looks like. And most times, you know, we just kind of get a blank stare because the clients don't know what retirement's going to look like because they've never been there. They've never done it. We're just trying to anticipate that. And so just simply having one account or one 401k or one IRA or one Roth IRA, just think of that as those are the tools we're using. That's not the actual financial plan we have in place.
0: So how does someone know if they're on the right track? Is it checking in with you, or what would it be?
1: I think it's, you know, ideally if you're working with a financial advisor. So, for example, a lot of our clients we see, you know, at least once every 6 months. If there's not a lot of changes and we're a little further away from retirement, maybe it's only once a year. Mm-hmm. But as we get closer and closer to that magic date, we want to touch base with them. And we might not meet them face-to-face every single meeting, but just a check-in where we check in on the phone or a virtual meeting, that's very sufficient. But we want to at least sit down and crunch their numbers from time to time, whether it's once a year or once every other year, just to kind of see if we are still on track. Because I always say there's always something that's changed, whether the market's changed, their situation has changed, maybe their job changed, maybe their family situation has changed. So there's always something to, you know, to look at and you know, make adjustments to from time to time. And then there are occasionally some pretty quick conversations. Maybe it's over the phone and just checking in. Hey, how are things going? They're going good. Really no changes to report. The market's just kind of chugging along. So maybe it's just a quick 15-20 minute phone call. Mm-hmm. But that's really how we know if they're on the right track, is to have that conversation versus, you know, you just save through your working years and just kind of say, okay, I'm going to retire at 62. And at 61, you sit down with a piece of paper and a pencil and try and figure it out yourself. That's not necessarily a financial plan in our mind. And so that's that big picture planning that we refer to, is, you know, looking at everything in your situation. So we're looking at income, we're looking at expenses, we're looking at any debt or liabilities that you have. And then specifically assets, you know, what sort of investment assets do you have? What sort of illiquid investments do you have? And how do those play into your retirement scenario?
0: So can someone retire early without $1 million?
1: Possibly. You know, it depends on their lifestyle. It depends on, you know, if and what sort of debt they have in retirement. if they have other income sources in retirement. So we've definitely helped a lot of people retire with far less than $1 million. But we definitely want a plan in place. We want to know, okay, this is when we're retiring. This is how much we think we're going to spend, and where that income is going to come from. If you don't have a plan and you don't have an understanding of what that looks like or what some of those assumptions are, it's pretty hard to have a successful retirement and get through it for many years because, you know, as we're all learning, we're medical advancements, prescription medication advancements, we're living longer. So theoretically, what used to be a 20-some year retirement is now a 30-plus year retirement. So we need that income for a longer period of time. So we need to have an even more accurate assumption of not only what we're going to spend, but where is that income going to come from?
0: Yeah, no doubt. Yeah, certainly when my mom and dad retired a number of years ago, $1 million went pretty far. Nowadays, not quite as far, does it?
1: Well, that's just it. You know, a lot of times, you know, there's a lot of factors out there, or there's a lot of formulas that people can use. But one of them that we talk about is a 4% withdrawal rate. And that just simply suggests that you can withdraw 4% of your savings annually to sustain your retirement. Well, if you got $1 million, that's 40 grand a year. That's not going to get you a real cushy lifestyle. But if you add Social Security on top of that, and then maybe some additional income sources, so maybe it's a real estate investment where you get some rent, or maybe it's another business or a part-time business that you have where you have some additional income. Then you add those two or three sources together, and then it gets to be a comfortable, you know, a comfortable lifestyle in retirement. But a 4% withdrawal rate is kind of it's a very simple, very easy way to estimate what you would need saved by the time you retire. Like I said, a 30-year retirement is pretty common nowadays, but there are some situations where, you know, people will say, well, I know I'm not going to spend that amount of income for my entire retirement. Maybe I only spend that larger amount for 15 years and then I lower my income spending in the last 15 years. I'm not a huge fan of that because it's pretty hard to cut your own income. It's, you know, you get accustomed to that lifestyle in retirement and doing the things you want to do. You surely don't want to cut back. But it's another way to look at it is if you can save aggressively, and spend frugally, is another option is where if you could just be aggressive in the amount that you can save in your working years, that gives you a little more flexibility, a little more freedom, in your retirement years for spending. So, but the key there is the retirement plan, having that plan in place, going through it, reviewing it, making sure you're staying on track, because with any plan, there's obstacles or there's setbacks. So you just have to adjust. You know, we got to make some adjustments, make some changes. Maybe the market goes down over a certain period of time. Now we have to adjust what we're saving, or adjust the assumption of what you're able to spend in that example. So there's a lot of different things that we want to plan for and keep track of.
0: All right. Well, what are we going to look day two tomorrow on Tuesday?
1: Going to look more specifically at income planning for early retirement. We always kind of have that saying of the go years. The first years of retirement are the little bit more spending because obviously, you know, we might travel a little more hobbies, more free time. So then we're spending a little bit more. But then you get into the latter stages of retirement where things slow down a little bit and you don't travel as much, you don't spend as much. So I'll touch on that on Tuesday, and then on Wednesday talk about the actual investment strategy, what sort of changes we want to make before you retire, and then specifically what sort of investment strategies while you're retired.
0: And Corey, if people want to sit down with you, maybe it's on retiring early, but really anything pertaining to their big picture, how can they do so?
1: You could just give us a call at the office. Our number here is 320-762-8141. You can always stop by the office. 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
0: 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Look forward to the rest of the week. Enjoy your Monday.
1: Okay, you too, Mark. Thanks.
0: Yeah, thank you. Corey Seifert there. 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That number, 762-8141. 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And remember, who's looking at your big picture?
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8: This is MNN Sports. I'm Mike Grimm. Twins manager Derek Shelton called on pinch hitter Ryan Kreidler in a key two-out spot in the eighth inning of yesterday's game against the Cardinals.
9: Keyshaw's at second base. 4-4 tie, two outs in the eighth. Here it comes. Swung on and hit well for Kreidler. Deep left center field. It's headed for the bullpen, and that ball is off the base of the fence. Keyshaw's going to score. Kreidler's at second base, and the Twins have surged into the lead on a two-out double from Ryan Kreidler. It's 5-4 Minnesota.
8: That's Chris Atterbury on Twins Radio. Here's Kreidler on the at-bat.
10: I knew that I had Byron behind me, which was also helpful, but just trying to be on the heater, threw me a changeup, which I didn't really expect, and then gave me a good slider to hit late, so that was nice.
8: Kreidler stayed in the game to play shortstop and made a great defensive play in the top of the ninth to help in the win. The AAA Saints beat Toledo yesterday 14-10. It's a fifth straight win for St. Paul. They're off tonight. Target Field will be the site of four Minnesota High School State Tournament Championship baseball games today. The Minnesota Lynx are back home tonight. They host Toronto at 7 o'clock at the Target Center in downtown Minneapolis. The Lynx lost at Las Vegas on Saturday night. That halted an 8-game Minnesota winning streak. The Vikings are back on the practice field today. It's voluntary organized team activities. It's the final week of OTAs this offseason. Of course, last week the team had a 3-day mandatory mini camp. The Gopher football team started off-season workouts last week as well as summer school. Quarterback Drake Lindsey, though, got an early start of the offseason with a few of his teammates.
11: I had a few guys out to my hometown for a couple days, trained out there, so that was awesome getting those guys to my hometown. And then I think we're going to do a little bit in July.
8: And now it's into the offseason, and Drake Lindsey will lead a lot of player-led practices this summer. This is MNN Sports.
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14: It's the Minnesota Sports Prep Update for Monday, June 15th. I'm Ryan Phelps.
15: 5 seconds left. Minnetonka Skippers are the 2026 girls lacrosse state champion. Congratulations.
14: The sounds of state championship lacrosse on MSPN. Joe Rulin with the call. And Minnetonka with the championship victory. They were the one seed beating number 2 Buffalo 14-10 in the girls final. Stillwater took home third, beating Edina 10-8. Wayzata was the consolation winner over Creighton Durham Hall 7-6. In the boys bracket, it was number 1 Farmington over number 2 Stillwater 10-9. Eastridge beat Wayzata 15-8 for third. And in the consolation final, it was Edina over Minnetonka in overtime, 8-7. So that leaves us with just 2 championships left. State Clay Target on June 26th. We'll get to that. But today, it's the State Baseball Championship Series at Target Field. We have 4 games. The action starts at 10 a.m. in Class 1A. It's number 1 Medelia versus

0: in June of 1976.
1: Wow.
0: And who had the number one song in the nation? Probably my favorite Paul McCartney song ever. Yes, it's got a lot of sap to it, but Silly Love Song
2: is that
0: by
2: right?
0: Paul McCartney and Wings was on the top of the chart for the second non-consecutive week of what would turn out to be 5 weeks at number one.
1: Wow.
0: Okay. The song Silly Love Songs went to number one on the Hot 100 in May of 1976, and it took over for Boogie Fever by the Silvers. But then Diana Ross's Love Hangover got in the way for a couple of weeks. So Silly Love Songs moved back into the number one spot, replacing Love Hangover for four straight weeks.
3: Yeah, and it's still a good song.
2: Dave, just for you.
3: I love the bass line there.
2: Yeah. I like his voice. I like the drumming. Yeah. I don't know.
3: And the keyboard is really nice, too.
0: And the horns later on.
1: Touch.
3: And his hairstyle.
0: Yeah, he did not see a barber at that time. Right.
3: But I remember reading that story about how people were like, don't you think it's time to, you know, stop writing silly love songs.
0: Well, and I think, music critics were saying that, and I think John Lennon may have had a little off reference to that, you know.
2: A little dig.
0: He just writes silly love songs.
3: So his thumb in his nose.
0: So this was kind of the clapback, if you will, to, you know, in a friendly way to John Lennon, and it turned out to be the number one song of 1976. Wow. So 50 years ago this week, where has the time gone?
2: Blown by.
3: I'm going to say it's been like 50 years.
0: Yes.
3: Already.
0: But it only seems like a half a century.
3: That's right. Oh, man. You heard the story that Gene Shalit died?
0: Yes, passed away. I did not realize he was all the way to age 100.
3: Yeah. I don't know if he still had the big mustache.
0: No, I would think much of the facial hair may have disappeared in his later days. But
2: well, another person we lost, I forgot to bring it up on the morning show, but Ronnie Schell, he was on, of course, a lot of shows back in the day, but Gomer Pyle, USA.
3: Oh, okay.
2: I had reached out to him about a year ago trying to get an interview with him. And they said he wasn't doing any at that time. And I never did get a chance, but.
3: Yeah. The founder of the Shell gas stations, right?
2: Yeah.
3: Maybe not.
0: Or maybe he was the creator of the Shell game.
2: Oh, there you go.
3: That's like all those Bunko. What was the movie? Was it Bunko? The Bunko Squad or whatever that was? I forget.
1: But the Shell we were thinking of, the 8647, those were made out of shells.
3: 8647?
1: Yeah. I saw with shells.
3: On the beach.
1: Yeah.
3: Yeah. Anybody else?
0: Yeah.
3: No.
0: I haven't handled the seashell in a long time, but I haven't been near the sea in a while. So.
1: Yeah.
3: Well, that's all right. All right. Then I guess we'll be done.
1: Really?
2: That's a wrap?
3: Yeah, thank you guys.
1: All right.

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0: Consolidation and tight profit margins may be thinking of switching to a beef operation. The most likely candidates are at the end of their career or discovering their dairy isn't competitive in the current environment and are looking for another way to make use of their farm. Joe Horner is an extension ag economist at the University of Missouri. He says typically you can run about the same number of beef cows on a farm as you can dairy cows, and there are many similarities in their care and use of resources. However, there are important differences as well.
4: The big one to start with is probably income. Gross income on a dairy cow is probably 6 times what it is on a beef cow producing feeder calves. Likewise, the labor requirement's about 6 times as much on a dairy that it is on a beef on a per cow basis. You're talking about 50 hours a cow versus 5 to 10 on a beef cow. In terms of number of heifers, we've typically got a 30% cull rate on dairy cows and maybe a 10% cull rate on beef cows.
0: Financially, in a beef operation, most of the wealth comes through land appreciation. The capital turnover is where Horner sees a big difference.
4: If you just take capital invested divided by gross income to get an idea of the number of years it takes to turn over your capital on a farm, on a good, well-run confinement dairy, you're probably talking about 3 years to turn over your capital. And on a beef operation, on a cow-calf operation, depending on how land extensive that is, it's probably 10 to 15 years. It's a much slower business financially than a dairy operation.
0: The good news is you don't have to milk beef cows every morning and night, and it's easier to get away from the farm for a few days. I'm Jody Henke. 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
5: 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Right now, still sunny, and it is 71 degrees. The wind is out of the west at 15 miles an hour. And weatherology has said we will see 75. They've also talked about the possibility of some scattered storms. We'll find out if that's still the case when Rexford talks to Paul Trombley at 12:05.
6: News this hour at Town Hall. I'm Bob Agnew in Washington. The U.S. and Iran have reached an initial agreement that should extend the shaky ceasefire permanently, lead to the reopening of the Strait of Hormuz, and get the oil flowing again through there. President Trump discussed the deal today as he met with the French president at the G7 summit in France.
7: We've worked on many deals together. I'm very happy to say signed. The deal's all signed. And the Strait is already partially opened. As you know, they're doing a little hunting for a couple of mines that they've already found. But it's essentially ships are starting to go out now. On Friday, it'll be completely opened.
6: Details of the deal were not immediately released, but it did appear that it will not be implemented fully until it is signed. The mediator, Pakistan, said that's going to happen on Friday in Geneva. Stock markets rallying around the world, oil prices easing after the news of that deal. Right now on Wall Street, the Dow Jones Industrial Average is down by 709 points. A high-tech NASDAQ not far behind. It's off by, actually even more, up, I should say, by 754 points. And the S&P 500 up 138. In Georgia, Senate hopeful Mike Collins celebrating being President Trump's latest MAGA pick in GOP primaries. More on that from Bernie Bennett.
8: Representative Mike Collins celebrated his 11th hour endorsement from President Trump on Sunday and dismissed any ideas that the Republican president's stamp of approval is a risky bet in a potential showdown with Democratic Senator John Ossoff in November. Mr. Trump disclosed his choice of Collins over former football coach Derek Dooley in a middle-of-the-night social media post that praised the second-term congressman for his loyalty. The Republican candidates are competing Tuesday for the chance to unseat Ossoff in one of the most closely watched campaigns in the November midterm elections. Bernie Bennett reporting.
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9: 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Dial pound 250, say Mike Rowe. That's pound 250, say Mike Rowe. And happy birthday to us.
6: A 900-pound time capsule marking the 250th anniversary of American independence has been sealed shut and shipped to Pennsylvania, where it will be buried next month.
10: The 2016 law creating the nonpartisan America 250 Commission mandated creation of a time capsule to be buried on July 4th, 2026, and opened 250 years later. The capsule was built with careful attention paid to making sure it will be watertight and airtight. It includes submissions from the three branches of the federal government, all 50 states, the five U.S. territories, and the District of Columbia. Rich Thomason, Washington.
6: FIFA's discrimination monitor at the World Cup has called for a video review of an official to be removed for appearing to make a hand gesture resembling a white supremacist sign. In 2019, that gesture had been designated as a hate symbol by the New York-based Anti-Defamation League. More of these stories at townhall.com. A deadly plane crash in Missouri over the weekend.
11: The crash happened at a local airport in Butler, some 65 miles south of Kansas City. Bates County Sheriff Chad Anderson.
12: We are treating that as a national or as a mass casualty. We want to be very clear, this is not a commercial airliner that has crashed. It's a local airplane that took off from our local airport.
11: The private plane was operated by Skydive Kansas City. Data from the digital flight tracking company FlightAware shows the plane had already completed two short flights on Sunday before the crash.
12: The investigation is going to be handled by the NTSB and the FAA.
11: Audio courtesy of KMBC. I'm Haya Pinjwani.
6: Fox is buying streaming platform Roku in a cash-in-stock deal valued at approximately $22 billion. The deal will give Fox access to the Roku channel, first-party data, and more than 100 million global streaming households. 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
5: 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Paul Trombley on the line. We're going to talk about weather. It seems to be nice out here for the moment. Maybe some sprinkles later.
13: Yeah, they're looking at some late afternoon shower, thunder shower chances coming into play here. But yeah, still partly sunny and kind of mixed in with some of these clouds before we see those precip chances come to fruition late afternoon. Highs in the mid-70s, winds out of the west, about 10 to 25. Scattered showers, a few thunder showers around into tonight, 48 for the low. And then Tuesday, mix of clouds and sun, about 71. Northwest wind, 10 to 15. 52 Tuesday night, another rain chance comes in with the next system moving in, especially late Tuesday night, 52. And then showers Wednesday, cool and quiet otherwise through the latter half of the week, 66 Wednesday with that rain in the forecast. Otherwise, 49 showers taper off Wednesday night. Comfortable and quiet Thursday, Friday, partly sunny both days, mid-upper 60s Thursday, low 70s Friday. And then still looking at a few more shower and storm chances for the weekend, especially Saturday night, Sunday time frame. More highs in the low to mid-70s. I'm meteorologist Paul Trombley.
14: Thank you very much, Paul. I appreciate that. And we'll speak again on the morrow.
15: Sounds good.
14: All righty. Paul Trombley with the Weatherology Update. 72 degrees in the Lakes area now. Humidity is comfortable at 31%. And a southwest wind at 15 miles an hour. And the sun sets later tonight at 9:13. 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
18: Coming up in this newscast, two teenagers from the area suffered life-threatening injuries following a crash over the weekend in Otter Tail County. And some showers and thunderstorms are possible today and tonight across the area. And the world's largest clay target shooting event gets underway starting today right here in Alexandria. We'll have more on those stories, but first, Minnesota State Patrol says two teenagers from the area have been seriously injured following a crash in Otter Tail County over the weekend. The State Patrol says the crash took place Saturday in Compton Township near Deer Creek. A Dodge Ram pickup truck was reportedly traveling northbound on Highway 29, while a Chevy Cavalier reportedly turned southbound on Highway 29 when the two collided. The driver of the Dodge pickup truck, along with the 11-year-old passenger, were not injured. However, the driver of the Chevy, Tanner Matthew Schulke, 18, of Burndale, along with a 17-year-old female passenger from Brandon, both suffered life-threatening injuries, were taken to the hospital in Fargo. The crash does remain under investigation. And a woman from Frazee has been killed in a crash over the weekend in Otter Tail County. Officials say the 46-year-old driver was traveling westbound along County Road 60 near Burgess when she went off the road, struck an approach, and rolled multiple times. The woman was reportedly trapped inside of the vehicle and had to be extricated. She was taken to the hospital, where she later died of her injuries. And a teenage pedestrian from Fergus Falls was injured over the weekend in central Minnesota. State Patrol says on Saturday, a Dodge Ram 1500 pickup truck was traveling westbound on Highway 12 near Litchfield when the vehicle collided with a pedestrian. The driver of the Dodge was not injured. However, Isaiah Harbor, 15, of Fergus Falls, was injured and taken to the hospital in Litchfield. The incident does remain under investigation. And the Minnesota Department of Public Safety says we're not even in the heart of the motorcycle driving season as of yet, and there have already been 27 motorcycle fatalities on the roadways here in the state so far. For the families of those affected, officials say it is heartbreaking. What can you do? They say that drivers should slow down, check your blind spot, and check it twice. And for motorcycle riders, they say protect yourself and your passengers. Be sure to use high visibility gear that protects your brain and your body. Also, brush up on your skills by signing up today for a motorcycle rider course. For more on that, go to the Minnesota Department of Public Safety website. And what began as a routine ATV ride turned into a life-saving rescue for two West Fargo men in northern Minnesota. Authorities say Catherine Wiesner, 68, of Alexandria, had been missing for 3 days when the pair discovered her trapped in a mud-filled puddle on a remote trail near Bacchus. Wiesner was reportedly dehydrated, severely sunburned, barely able to call out for help after apparently slipping into what rescuers described as quicksand-like mud. The men pulled her to safety and called 911. Wiesner was taken to the hospital and is expected to recover. And the Pope County Sheriff's Office says they're receiving reports from residents about scam phone calls related to recent weather damage. They say, we know it is frustrating, especially when they continue to call you. Unfortunately, officials say there is no way to completely stop scammers. They remind you if you do receive a suspicious phone call, be sure to hang up and block that number. Stay alert and be safe. And the Minnesota State High School Clay Target League Championship is getting underway today at the Alexandria Shooting Park in Alexandria. There will be nearly 30,000 visitors to the area during the 9-day run. The event will run starting today through next Tuesday, June 23rd, hosting over 8,000 student athletes from more than 350 high school teams, all at the Alexandria Shooting Park. The event is recognized as the world's largest clay target shooting event. The presenting sponsor is Alexandria Technical and Community College. For more on that, go to their Facebook page. And Minnesota is hosting the Special Olympics USA Games this summer, and our state wouldn't be just welcoming athletes from across the country, as hundreds of Minnesotans will also be competing as well. Spokeswoman Molly Gallatin says,
19: Minnesota is one of our largest contingents, so there will be just under 3,000 athletes from 52 state programs. Minnesota athletes will be the largest delegation, and they're just a little bit under 300 total athletes competing at the games.
18: Most of the competitions and special events will take place June 20th through the 26th on the University of Minnesota campus in Minneapolis. And the Alexandria Police Department says they are honored to welcome the Special Olympics Flame of Hope coming up this Wednesday. They say join them at Big Ole Park as they celebrate this historic coast-to-coast torch run on its journey to the 2026 Special Olympics USA Games in Minneapolis. There will be a charity concert by Blonde and the Bohunks starting at 5:30 p.m., followed by the Flame of Hope ceremony at 6:15 p.m. You can check out the Facebook page, event page, for a full schedule and all the details. And Zach Mears, a world-renowned magician, fresh off last season of America's Got Talent, was in Alexandria on Friday night, the Alexandria Area High School Performing Arts Center. Zach was an America's Got Talent Season 20 semifinalist and a Penn and Teller Fullest winner. Zach spoke about his ties to the area and his wife, as she is from Evansville.
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21: What's going on, Minnesota? Everybody have a good time! Oh, come on, are you ready to have a good time? That changed my life forever.
18: Yes, that would change his life forever. By the way, his work has taken him around the globe, and he's known for both his emotional storytelling and the unconventional ways he approaches the art of magic. For more on his tour, just go to MearsTour.com for those tour dates. And the National Weather Service says we're tracking shower chances starting late this afternoon across western Minnesota. Officials say a few rumbles of thunder will be possible. Looking ahead, the best chance of widespread rain and a few thunderstorms will be on Wednesday into Wednesday night. Be sure to keep it here for the latest on the weather. And the Minnesota Vikings return to TCO Performance Center today for the final week of voluntary organized team activities. The Vikings completed a three-day mandatory mini camp last week. Vikings defensive coordinator Brian Flores says the secondary is a strength, even if Harrison Smith doesn't return to the team.
1: I think, you know, the group led by Telly, led by Theo, led by Jay Ward, you know, even TT, you know, guys who have been here and know how we want to, how we operate, how we do things. And somebody's, you know, got to step into those roles and into that, those shoes. That's the National Football League.
18: By the way, this week's workouts run today through this Thursday. That's a look at your news. I'm Mark Anthony.
14: Thank you, Mark. 17 minutes now after 12 noon on your Monday. 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
2: You're pregnant. Congratulations.
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14: 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Now, if you're unfamiliar, they're located at 1410 South McKay Avenue in Alexandria. Now, this is going to run through August the 18th, open Monday through Friday. They're closed this coming Friday. This is going to be the 19th. They'll also be closed on Friday, July the 3rd. Breakfast is served from 7:30, and that runs until 9, and then lunch is served at 11, and that runs until 1 in the afternoon. Menus are posted at alexschools.org, or you can call 762-3315 for additional information. 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And you want to do that by Wednesday of each week at 762-4280. This week, Polish sausage is on the menu there. Also at Encore, the Senior Center, happening for today, 12:30 to 3 is Samba A, 12:30 to 4, Men's Bridge. They will host bingo from 1 to 3, 3:30 to 4:30, Tops number 36, and KD Swing Band. Once again, this happens from 5 to 6:30, all happening at Encore, the Senior Center in Alexandria. Alexandria American Legion Post 87 encourages all veterans to come hear about being a part of the special occasion this summer honoring veterans. I'll see you at the Eagles Club at 526 North Nakoma Street, and that's at 7 p.m. It'll be Tuesday this 16th, which is tomorrow. Okay, that's a look at the community calendar. We'll take a brief moment out and return with funeral announcements.
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9: This is Weatherology. I'm meteorologist Jennifer Wojcicki with your Alexandria Lakes area forecast. A few spotty showers and storms possible late this afternoon. Partial sunshine develops a high into the mid-70s. Tonight, chance for showers and storms, cloudy, a low near 49. By Tuesday, we'll see sunshine, a high of 71 degrees. And on Wednesday, a chance for showers and thunderstorms. We'll see cloudy skies and a high around 67. For KXRA, I'm meteorologist Jennifer Wojcicki.
14: Thank you, Jennifer. Well, we're up now to 73 degrees in the Lakes area. Funeral announcements for your Monday, June the 15th. Eileen Trisco, 88, of Idaho City. Idaho City, Idaho, of course, formerly of Osakis, died on March the 3rd. A graveside service will be held in Osakis On Friday, June 19th, 11 a.m. at Calvary Cemetery. Arrangements are with the Roy Hetland Funeral Home for Eileen Trisco, 88, formerly of Osakis. Ruby I. Jasmer, 90, of Alexandria, died on Saturday, June 13th. A funeral service will be held Friday, June the 19th at 1 p.m. at Zion Lutheran Church in Alexandria. The visitation will take place 1 hour prior to the service. That's beginning at 12. Arrangements are with the Anderson Funeral Home and Crematory in Alexandria for Ruby I. Jasmer, 90, of Alexandria. Iverdeen or Ivy H. Christensen, 87, of Alexandria, formerly of Miltona, died on Saturday, June 13th. A funeral service will be held at 11 a.m. Saturday, June the 20th, at Mount Calvary Lutheran Church in Miltona. Visitation is from 4 to 7 p.m. Friday, June the 19th, and this is going to be at Lind Family Funeral Home in Alexandria. Visitation will also be held from 9 to 11 Saturday at the church. Arrangements provided by Lind Family Funeral and Cremation Services for Ivy Christensen, 87, of Alexandria, formerly of Miltona. And that is a look at funeral announcements for your Monday, June 15th. A full listing of funeral announcements can be found at our website. That's voiceofalexandria.com under the announcements tab.
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16: Joe!
17: Well, who has a mailbox in the middle of the road?
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1: Good afternoon and welcome to our midday farm review here on the Linder Farm Network with Corey Hargith. I'm Linda Brecky. Good afternoon, Corey.
2: Linda, good afternoon.
1: Well, we have another pleasant day. Temperatures are very pleasant.
2: Almost perfect to a lot of people.
1: Yes. And what about rain? It sounds like we've got several chances this week.
2: Yeah, especially when we get into midweek. I would say Tuesday night and into Wednesday is going to be our best chance at any rainfall. But unfortunately, that corner of southwestern Minnesota that could use it the most, it looks like they're going to more than likely see the lesser amounts once again. But overall, throughout the southern portion of Minnesota, that looks to be who will see the most. South central, southeastern portions of the state, looking at maybe around a half to three quarters of an inch. So while it will be helpful, it's still going to be below what we are needing here at this point.
1: It looks like areas in North Dakota receiving some rain at this hour.
2: Yeah, and we're hoping that's going to continue to track its way off to the east, because there is that big old spot of, I believe it's the D2 severe drought now in central parts of the state, that they could use some moisture up that way as well.
1: And we'll be back with your markets in just a moment.
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1: July corn is at 414 and three quarters, and that's up 2 cents, with September at 422 and a half, up 1 3/4, and December at 441 and a quarter, up 1 cent. July soybeans, 1116 and three quarters, up 3 1/4. August beans, 1121, up 2 1/4. November, 1133, and up 1 cent. July soybean meal, 30120, down 10. July soybean oil, 7405, down 23. July Chicago wheat, 587 and a half, up 3. July oats, down 7 3/4. September Minneapolis wheat, 636, down 6. Live cattle, June, 250.35, up 47. August, 242.87, up 170. October, up 250. August feeder cattle, 361.47, up 405. September, up 470. Lean hogs, lower, July, 96.77, and down 67. August, down 60. October, 80.07, down 130.
2: Class 3 milk for June, $15.99 this midday. That is unchanged. July, $16.42, down 16. And August, $16.69, down 18. Cash cheese trade here this afternoon. Barrels, $142, no change. Blocks, $147.50. That's down 1 1/4. ADM corn processing in Marshall through July, 40 under July. ADM soybean processing Mankato through July, 10 under July.
1: CHS soybean processing, CHS soybean processing Fairmont through July, 10 under July. CHS soybeans Mankato through July, 20 under July. Corn Savage, June, 40 under July. And CHS corn Winona, June, 38 under July. Our guest market analyst in a moment.
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1: The Dow Industrial Average is up 695, S&P 500 up 139, the NASDAQ Composite up 770, and the U.S. Dollar Index down 0.171. Joining us, Hillary Mason with Pro Farmer. And Hillary, today we started out looking at some lower markets, some news on the situation with Iran, but your thoughts on how these markets have looked through the morning hours and what's moving the markets?
5: Sure, Linda. We have corn, soybeans, and wheat, each displaying some modest resilience. I think bargain hunters are emerging after forging fresh lows in early trades after peace prospects in the Middle East have improved over the weekend and persistent rains continue to make their way across many areas of the Corn Belt. July corn futures carved a fresh low early on, and soybeans and wheat each edged to around 4 months lows. Fund managers now hold a net short in corn futures for the first time since mid to late February, but still hold notable length in soybeans and across the soy complex in general. But the liquidation event that we've seen recently was one for the record books, without question. We had USDA report weekly export inspection data for the week ended June 11th around mid-morning. Corn and soybean inspections each proved notable, and wheat inspections were slightly weaker than expected. This trading week is shortened by the Juneteenth holiday on Friday, Linda, but there will be no shortage of data released. Of note, the Federal Reserve meets this week, and cattle on feed will be released on Thursday afternoon. Earlier, we had NOPA report member crush declined in May, falling short of trade estimates as the daily processing pace fell to the lowest point since September. But processors have been temporarily idling operations since April for seasonal maintenance and repairs after several months of record or near-record crush rates. Soy oil stocks held by NOPA members at the end of May were at a five-month low, and that was down 12% from April.
1: And your thoughts on how these livestock markets look with the feeder cattle and the live cattle sharply higher, lean hogs lower?
5: Yes. Yeah, we've got cattle futures firmer to start the week, firmer to solidly higher, we'll say. Feeders are definitely leading the charge as the new world screwworm continues to advance across the southern U.S. with 12 confirmed cases now. Live cattle continue to face some technical hurdles, so that's limiting the gains compared to feeders. But they are solidly supported, which should continue to curb sellers near term. Cash cattle trade declined 45 cents last week to 256.08, so there's probably some pressure from that. And lean hogs, Linda, just major technical headwinds there, and we got weak cash fundamentals that are just limiting any buyer interest really whatsoever. But pork cutout is rebounding slightly, so maybe that'll be supportive near term here. So.
1: Hillary Mason, Pro Farmer, Cedar Falls. More in a moment.
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2: Your hog slaughter projections here for today, 474,000, the same as a week ago and compared to a year ago when it was 475,481. The Barrelton Guild's National Negotiated Carcass 5-day rolling average, 96.85. The Iowa-Minnesota 5-day rolling average, 96.12. Pork cutoff plant report carcass, 98.99 this midday, up 160. And box beef cutoff values, choice, 394.38, up 245. Select, 375.37, up 265.
1: And the cattle trade out of Nebraska dressed, 403 to 405 on Friday. Northern dress trade had a full range of 400 to 409, mostly 404 to 405, and that would be steady to a dollar lower than the previous week's weighted average.
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2: It's time now for weather here on the Linder Farm Network, and for that, we are going to our Ag Weather Specialist, Dan Lemke.
13: After spending the first part of June with temperatures well above average, we've been slightly below average the past handful of days. Looks like we're going to spend much of the week ahead in about that same territory with temperatures near to slightly below normal, but with quite a bit of sunshine to go around. Temperatures today work their way up into the upper 70s and lower 80s, which likely will mean it's the warmest day of the week. No major cool downs expected, but there are some shower chances a couple times this week, and that cloud cover is going to help hold temperatures down just a little bit. Now, we do have a couple chances for showers this week. The first comes tonight as a cool front drops in from the north. That will bring chances for showers, maybe even some thunderstorms tonight and into early tomorrow. Showers look most likely over northwestern and west central Minnesota, but with scattered activity possible across the rest of the state overnight. By Wednesday, an area of low pressure moves in from the west, and that'll bring probably our best chance for rain this week with widespread showers likely. The rest of the week looks pretty comfortable with highs in the upper 60s to middle 70s, just some scattered rain showers late week and into the weekend. Today should see quite a bit of sunshine, highs in the mid to upper 70s, a few low 80s possible, mainly in southwestern Minnesota, winds from the west at 10 to 15. Later this afternoon and evening, some showers do start to develop over parts of northwestern and west central Minnesota. Mostly cloudy overnight tonight, some scattered showers, lows in the upper 40s to low 50s again. Mostly sunny Tuesday, highs in the low to middle 70s, winds from the northwest at 10 to 15. Overnight into Wednesday, rain pushes in from the west, so Wednesday looks mostly cloudy, rainy at times with highs in the upper 60s to middle 70s. Partly cloudy Thursday, highs again in the upper 60s and 70s. Slightly warmer Friday and Saturday with just some spotty showers likely. With your Linder Farm Network weather, I'm Dan Lemke.
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1: 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The auction will be held on Thursday, June 18th at 11 a.m. at the Winnebago Municipal Center in Winnebago. 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
2: The University of Minnesota West Central Research and Outreach Center will be hosting the Midwest Farm Energy Conference in June. The conference will examine agricultural intelligence and future research projects being done in Morris. Eric Buchanan is director of the renewable energy at the West Central Research and Outreach Center.
15: So we hold this conference every 2 years, and we use it to showcase some of the research we're doing here on site. About basically our mission is to reduce fossil fuel use in agriculture. So we're doing lots of different research in different areas, all kind of focused on that goal. But we also invite in a lot of other speakers to try to talk about topics that would be of interest to farmers, contractors, general citizens, even some academics. It's a very broad base. We don't dive too deeply into just one little thing and get into all the details, but provide a broad level of information that's helpful to anybody that's, you know, interested in maybe pursuing some of these technologies.
2: Robotic technology and how that can be used for agriculture is also part of this conference.
15: And we're doing some robotics work here. We're trying to build robots to weed cornfields, for instance. And some of our colleagues in the Twin Cities, University of Minnesota Twin Cities campus, are also doing some other work with robots in fields. And we'll be demonstrating that here in our tours. What those robots are doing and talking just a little bit in general about automation. And along with that is electrification. So we've got an electric tractor that we're testing and will be on display here, as well as some other kind of electric vehicles trying to figure out how we can tackle electric loads in agriculture, which are typically a little bit tough to do.
2: That conference will take place tomorrow and Wednesday, the 16th and 17th, with registration available online.
1: University of Minnesota grain marketing specialist Ed Ussett says the situation with Iran and how it is impacting the energy markets, along with the weather in the Corn Belt and chances for rain are influencing the markets.
16: My weather app in southwestern Minnesota has rain in the forecast a possibility 5 of the next 10 days. We're trading a favorable weather conditions and the possibility of a big crop and a war that's not causing as much turmoil as we might have thought. So we're on the defensive right now, big time. This has been a big move lower. We had December corn futures, new crop, above $5 for a brief time in May. And here we are this morning, somewhere around 435. And that's a big move down in soybeans. You know, as we're trading new crop at near 1120, 1125, and it was over $12. It's a big move down. Here's the hard news I have for you, Linda, because I did a little analysis last week seeing this big move down from the May highs to the June lows, more than 10%. What I discovered over the last 30-odd years, that's not a rare thing. It's happened in half the years we get this big move down. And we get the big move down, the odds of a recovery. And here, Linda, your listeners are going to want to hang up. Doesn't look good. There aren't a lot of years where we get it back. So at this point, I'm happy people.
1: He says that he was glad farmers had an opportunity to market corn and soybeans with the better prices this spring. Now he's waiting for rallies.
16: I'm happy people had a good chance to get some things done in April and May and even into June. And now we got to change our mindset to looking for a rally to sell if you got more to do.
1: University of Minnesota Grain Marketing Specialist, Ed Usset.
2: Minnesota and the surrounding area will have several chances of rain this week, along with some cooler temperatures, that according to DTN meteorologist John Baranek.
17: We should have a much better chance for some heavier rain potential late Tuesday night and through most of the day Wednesday. This one could be quite the soaker. It doesn't look like anything severe. All that should stay well to our south. But we could get some heavy rain in here, and for some areas that are drier too. I mean, it's kind of targeting areas in the south, in southwest Minnesota, and maybe even parts of central, north central Minnesota that appear to be a little too dry on the drought monitor right now. So overall, I think that's a good thing to see. And then we'll have more chances for some isolated showers after that into the weekend. Maybe a stronger system Sunday into Monday. We'll see how that works out. Models aren't exactly certain on how that's all going to come together. But regardless, we've got tons of chances for rain here this week.

0: or two in there. So overall, I think it looks good for mid-June. I mean, you know, this is the time of year where we start to get a little bit more busy in terms of potential for severe weather and some stronger thunderstorms moving through. It doesn't look like that's going to be much of the case here this week. And we're going to stay on the cooler side, but yeah, lots of stuff going on.
1: And Baranek says, with the building El Nino, we could end up seeing more rain in the month of July.
0: You're looking at a building El Nino. We usually see a lot of variability during the month of July. Variability in terms of precipitation. Depends on, you know, how things set up to where showers go, but it's usually a pretty active month. So we're expecting kind of active weather across Minnesota. Models are getting kind of more in line with that coming up. So it's kind of pointing us towards a relatively wet looking July. And also when you get that kind of pattern too during an El Nino, it tends to be kind of, you know, bouncing around a lot. So kind of the situation we're coming up to here, where we're bouncing around normal quite a bit.
2: John Baranek, DTN, more news in a moment.
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2: The Department of Energy posted the latest version of the 45Z GREET model, including changes to the 45Z Clean Fuel Production Credit signed into law last summer. Brian Werner, Executive Director of the Minnesota Biofuels Association, says this is a positive step for biofuels production.
5: Well, this is really an important step towards allowing Minnesota ethanol producers to accurately claim the 45Z tax credit. So this is when the One Big Beautiful Bill passed last summer, Congress directed the Department of Energy and the Treasury Department to put together all the rules and regulations around how ethanol and biofuel producers could claim the 45Z tax credit, which, as you and your listeners will remember, 45Z tax credit pays out to ethanol and biodiesel producers based on their carbon intensity score. So based on how much better they are from a greenhouse gas emissions perspective based on the default of petroleum. And so basically the way you calculate that and you calculate how much tax credit you get under 45Z is through this model, this greenhouse gas emissions model that was put together by the Department of Energy called the GREET model.
2: That's Brian Werner, Executive Director of the Minnesota Biofuels Association.
1: And crops are looking generally good in the Meeker, McLeod, Renville, and Sibley County area, with the exception of areas that had green snap and excessive rain last week. That according to Kurt Burns with CB Agronomics.
6: Things are looking really good. In fact, I don't mind the cooler temperatures that's come to kind of strengthen up those plant cells in that corn. We were growing so fast with that 85 to 90 degrees. And then when you do have a windstorm that comes through like we did last week, that green snap potential just gets to be that much more of a problem when those plant cells aren't strengthened up. So right now, as long as the sun is out, 75 to 78 degrees is just fine with me. Right now, I would say the corn crop is just keeps on a roll along. It's got great green color, looks really good. In the green snap areas, there's some farms that got hit pretty good. I mean, we're down to populations of 16 to 20,000 with certain farms that got hit real bad.

0: But general, a lot of guys are in that 27,000 to 30,000 range. So they did lose some plants out there, but it's okay. It's the corn plant can still compensate for that stand loss.
1: And portions of Renville and Kandy Ohi counties also had some standing water issues.
0: Yeah, we had portions of Renville County and Kandy Ohi County that got really a lot of water standing. A lot of the water is still trying to get out yet, and so now you've compounded with some more rain in the forecast. It's definitely, we've lost some crop out there due to drowned out.
2: And we'll wrap it up in 2 minutes.
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6: KXRA Alexandria is People Radio, brought to you by the Leaf Valley Mercantile. This, of course, is the bar with the welcoming cheers-like atmosphere. It's 2 o'clock, or I should say it's 1 o'clock, not 2 yet, no.
7: Breaking news at Town Hall, I'm Bob Agnew in Washington. A big announcement from President Trump today as he arrived in France for the annual Group of Seven summit. In addition to talking about his positions on trade, the war in Ukraine, and the NATO ties with European allies, he also brought news about the new deal with Iran.
8: We got along very well with Iran. It's a different set of leaders. As you know, the first set is gone, the second set is gone, and we found the third set to be very smart, strong, very smart, but we ended up making a deal. I felt badly that we had to go back on the attack for 2 nights, and I thought a third, but we made it before that happened.
7: And the president held a news conference with President Emmanuel Macron. The two complimented each other on the deal with Iran and also their past diplomatic deals before. And they also look forward to talking to President Vladimir Zelensky later this week about the ongoing war with Russia and Ukraine. The G7 summit this week focusing on a need for reopening the Strait of Hormuz in particular. Here's reporter John Leister.
9: Top of the list of priorities for G7 nations is reopening the Strait of Hormuz so that oil and gas from the Persian Gulf can flow out again to world markets. France and Britain have a proposal to help with that. They are offering warships that could help escort tankers through the strait and also get rid of any mines.
7: That is reporter John Leister. Britain's Prime Minister Keir Starmer announcing a major change involving the way young people access the internet.
10: Today is a big moment for our country. 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
7: On Wall Street, a booming session so far. Investors happy about the deal with Iran. The Dow right now up by 640 points. More from townhall.com.
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7: Fairfax County, Virginia schools are considering cuts to the calendar that could exclude some key religious holidays.
12: The district considering cutting Christmas as a day off from the school calendar, the stated goal to increase learning time. But some parents fighting the war on Christmas say the school needs to return to 5-day school weeks, as many weeks kids are in class for only 4-day weeks. This month, a survey sent out to parents asking if they wanted to eliminate Christmas and the Jewish holiday of Rosh Hashanah from the calendar. Other options include shortening spring and winter break, removing federal holidays, and the day off before Thanksgiving.
7: That is correspondent Laura Winters, a nationwide network of charitable foundations encouraging members to emphasize positive contributions. The anniversary campaign is aimed at quelling what the Council on Foundation calls a greater intensity of scrutiny felt from the federal government and populist movements. Breaking news and analysis at townhall.com. Mayhem marring euphoria as New York City celebrates the next first NBA championship in 53 years.
13: Chaos and violence across New York City Saturday night, with police making at least 63 arrests. In Midtown Manhattan, rowdy fans were smashing windows on police cars, climbing scaffolding, light poles, and even trying to hitch a ride on a moving fire truck. Police say they lit several buses on fire that were being used to transport people from Manhattan to MetLife Stadium for the World Cup games. In Times Square, one person was shot and had to be taken by police car to the hospital because the ambulance could not get through. At least four people were stabbed or slashed in the mayhem. Julie Walker, New York.
7: A European fashion brand facing backlash after a controversial comment. Danish clothing executive Tobias Loth under fire after posting Islam as the one thing he would remove from Earth in a LinkedIn survey. More at townhall.com.
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0: Well, howdy, howdy, howdy on this Monday. Monday, it is June the 15th, and we're at 73 degrees, a little bit overcast at the moment. You see the sun kind of hiding behind some clouds. Weatherology does say there is a chance, maybe 45% chance of some rain or thunderstorms this afternoon. So we'll see how all that goes. But still very nice out now. The breeze, 14 miles an hour from the southwest. Very nice for a Monday. Yeah, it's Jackson here, and I am happy to be back in the swap shop chair. And thanks much to Jim Faber and Jay as they were doing swap shop the last couple of weeks, and D-Mac did, and Rex did, and well, I was filling in for Patty and for Mark. So, swap shop on the air. If you've got something for sale, for trade, for giveaway, something you're looking to buy, this is the place, and the number is 762-8167. Email address is thefolks@leighton.media. And Leighton is spelled L-E-I-G-H-T-O-N. thefolks@leighton.media. And her street address, you want to drop something off here, 1312 Broadway, Alexandria. Okay, 762-8167. Thanks for calling today. You're on Swap Shop.
1: Yes, good afternoon. I am looking for a paper cutter, the one that's got the board, and then the handle comes down and cuts paper.
0: Yeah, I think those are called a guillotine cutter.
1: Oh, I don't know what they're called, but I'm looking for something like that.
0: Okay.
1: That's in pretty good condition.
0: All right.
1: 763-3982.
0: I only know they're a guillotine cutter because my wife has one or two of them. So.
1: Oh, yeah, I've been looking for one. So okay. If anybody's got one, just let me know. Thank you.
0: Yeah, thank you. Have a good day.
1: Yep, bye.
0: 763-3982 is the phone number there. 763-3982. Thanks for calling today. You're on Swap Shop.
2: Yeah, see, I was looking for somebody that would do some brush trimming around the home. I have quite a bit of brush around the home that needs to be cut out all the way.
0: Okay.
2: If there's anybody in the area that does that, my number is 320-288-9826.
0: All right. See what we can do. Thank you.
2: Yeah, thank you.
0: 288-9826 there. If you could do some brush trimming there. 288-9826. Swap shop at 762-8167. Email address here is thefolks@leighton.media. Have for sale four wooden padded chairs in great condition, $10 a piece or $35 for all of them. Same party had a massage chiropractic table for sale. That's no longer available, so good deal there. But they still have the set of four chairs. We've got some wild hardy raspberry plants, says deer resistant, $5 a plant or six for $25. Those are still available, plus the oak rocking chair, sturdy, light gray padded upholstery, the seat, very comfy, recently refurbished, and that one, $25. Okay? You can call or text this number, area code 218-770-0671. 218-770-0671. What else? Email came in today, too. Says, I still have that 1979 24-foot Kennedy pontoon with a newer deck. And comes with a newer trailer and a 65-horse Mercury outboard motor with rebuilt carbs. Many other updates. And the phone number I'll give you in a second because we've got a couple other things to talk about, too. Let's see, $2,500 for the pontoon, okay? I have 2x4 light fixtures, 4 LED bulbs, $20 a piece. I have 8-foot light fixtures with 4 LED bulbs, $20. And an upright vacuum cleaner for $20. And then eggs, white or brown, $1.50 a dozen. Call after 3. The phone number is 304-0925. At the pontoon, the light fixtures, the vacuum, eggs, and it's 304-0925. Again, Swap Shop at 762-8167. This one says, Fallen Church of Nelson is looking for folding picnic tables with attached benches. Also looking for a box fan, a window box fan, and a pedestal oscillating fan. And the phone number is 762-2684. The subject line does not say Swap Shop. It says Sweatshop. Okay. Fallen Lutheran of Nelson is looking for folding picnic tables with attached benches, a box, a window fan, and a pedestal oscillating fan. And again, the phone number is 2-762-2684. 762-2684. It's even more ironic that it's a church, the sweatshop thing. Okay, I've got several things here, and these are all free. I have somewhere around a 1950s 7.5 horsepower outboard motor. That's free. Have a full-size cross bed tool truck box with keys that's black. 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And I have a short bed fiberglass topper with clamps, maroon in color. All these are free. And the phone number is 808-8226. 808-8226. So the motor, boat motor is free, the toolbox, the topper, 808-8226. 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Phones open, ready for you, 762-8167. I have for sale a 1965 Honda Dream 305cc motorcycle. It runs, got the title, $950. Also have an 18-foot car hauler, $2,400. Says 1 week only, the price, oh, all of it. Is that right? No. Anyway, the price will go up next week, it says. So 282-6097, that's 65 Honda motorcycle, and then the car hauler trailer. The number is 282-6097. Hello, thanks for calling. 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
0: All right. Got it. Thank you. Have a good afternoon.
3: You as well. Thank you.
0: Okay. 766-1980. 766-1980. 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
0: Jackson here, Swap Shop on the air, and the number here is 762-8167. 762-8167. 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
15: Hi, I have a couple of things. I'd like to advertise for somebody to come and give me an estimate on what he would charge for doing all my windows on my house. I have 16 of them, and they need to be scraped and puttied and repainted. And also, I also need to hire somebody to help me in my garden. I got a bad injury and can't do it myself. And I can either pay them for doing the work, getting the weeds out of my garden and putting it into my compost, or I can give them perennial flower roots, which are expensive in the in the greenhouse, if they'd rather have perennial roots for their pea, I would be glad to give them that. I have quite a few beautiful flowers. So if anybody's interested in giving me any help on those things, I would be happy. My number is 320-239-2535.
0: All right. I thank you for the call. Have a good afternoon.
15: Thank you very much.
0: Mm-hmm. 239-2535 is the phone number. It's 239-2535. I have somebody here looking for 30 to 50 feet of woven wire fencing for tomato plants. They prefer the graduated mesh type, about 4 feet high. Okay, need some fencing for the tomatoes, the woven wire stuff. Number is 815-1768. And if you've got pictures, you can text them to that number, 815-1768. Hello, thanks for calling Swap Shop. You're on the air.
16: Hi there. 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It's just like new, 125, and number's 815-6095.
0: All right. Got it. Thank you. Have a good day.
16: Yep. You too. Thanks.
0: Okay. So for the table and the chairs, the number is 815-6095. 815-6095. Hello, thanks for calling Swap Shop today.
17: Yeah, I'm in the process of moving. 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And I will take, $35 for that. You can call me at 320-219-1639.
0: All right. Appreciate the call. Have a good day.
17: Yep.
0: Number is 219-1639. 219-1639. Good afternoon. You're on Swap Shop.
18: Yeah, I'm looking for a good used push lawnmower, like 18 to 21 inches. If anyone's got one out there that they want to get rid of.
0: Okay.
18: And my number is 320-766-5139.
0: All right. I got it. Thank you. Have a good day.
18: Thank you.
0: Mm-hmm. 766-5139. Looking for a good used push mower, 766-5139. Swap Shop is on the air here at KXRA. The phone number, 762-8167. And that email address is thefolks@layton.media. I have for sale a King Cutter 32-inch, 3-point hitch, reversible dirt scoop. Used very little. I take $100. King Cutter 32-inch, 3-point hitch, reversible dirt scoop. And here is that phone number. It is 491-4405. 491-4405. Good afternoon. This is Swap Shop. You're on the air.
19: Good afternoon. 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You get a good deal on them. And my number is 612-730-5526.
0: All right. I thank you for the call. Have a good afternoon.
19: Yep, you too, Jackson. Thanks.
0: Yeah, thank you. And the phone number there, again, area code 612-730-5526. 612-730-5526. 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
28: This is Weatherology. I'm meteorologist Jennifer Wojcicki with your Alexandria Lakes area forecast. A few spotty showers and storms possible late this afternoon. Partial sunshine develops a high into the mid-70s. Tonight, chance for showers and storms, cloudy, a low near 49. By Tuesday, we'll see sunshine, a high of 71 degrees. And on Wednesday, a chance for showers and thunderstorms. We'll see cloudy skies and a high around 67. For KXRA, I'm meteorologist Jennifer Wojcicki.
0: Yeah, kind of hazy sort of sunshine. 73, wind is out of the west at 13 miles an hour. 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
1: I'm on?
0: Yeah, you're ready.
1: Okay, make sure. My name is Marilyn. I have three items that I'd like to advertise. I'm not sure. I have a like new electric black metal single bed with side rails. I didn't know if you could advertise these or not. It's got wood like end panels, mm-hmm. and it's fully adjustable, and it has a remote control. And then I have a plastic encased mattress that's free if anyone should want it then.
0: Okay.
1: It was new just a little over a year ago. My husband had Parkinson's, and has since passed away. But bed, I thought maybe I would take $500 for it, or the best offer, cash only, of course. And also, I have a transfer bench for a bathtub, and it's like new, for $50 or best offer. And then the third item I have is a large a pet porter for a dog. I tried to measure it earlier and I didn't. I think it's 36 inches long and 20 some inches wide. I got interrupted when I was writing the measurement down, but I think maybe 26 inches about or 20 some inches wide.
0: Okay.
1: And I figured $50 are best offer for that. I have a real nice thick mattress in there that they can have with it too if they'd like. Of course, that was used by the dog, so that's up to the person, you know. Mm-hmm. And let's see, my phone. Do you want my phone number next, then, or
0: yeah,
1: or an email, or what? What?
0: Just,
1: what is
0: just a phone number is good.
1: Okay, it's 320-766-3860. 3860.
0: Okay. All right.
1: And they can text. I could text pictures if they're interested. You know, if someone wanted to text me and let me know.
0: All right. Sounds good. I thank you for the call.
1: Well, thank you very much, sir. Mm-hmm.
0: Have a good day.
1: Have a good, you too. Bye-bye.
0: All right. 766-3860. 766-3860. It's Swap Shop on KXRA. Thank you so much for calling today. You're on Swap Shop.
2: Hello.
0: Hi.
2: Yeah, for sale, I've got a New Holland 469 for sale. Hey, Bind.
0: Okay.
2: My number is 320-533-0767.
0: All right. Got it. Thanks so much. Have a good afternoon.
2: You betcha.
0: Phone number there is 533-0767 for the New Holland Haybine, 533-0767. And Swap Shop, of course, 762-8167. Good afternoon. Thanks for calling today. 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Oh, you're cutting out really bad. You're going to have to call me back, I think.
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0: All right, got it. 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
0: Mm-hmm. 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
15: Hello.
0: Hey.
15: Hey. 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It's called a Flow Clear pool ladder. It's for an above-ground pool.
0: Okay.
15: So it's 3.5 feet tall. And I think that what they're trying to say is that's to the top step.
0: Okay.
15: Because the handrail goes up to my shoulder, and I'm 5'10", so it's huge. So I just looked it up, and it's $55 at Target, and I'm letting it go for $20. It was used for 2.5 months.
0: 2.5 months, all of that.
15: All of that's it. That's what the season was last year.
0: So did you have to use it, or did you just jump in over the side?
15: It was too big for the pool to begin with, so, oh. I mean, you, okay. Yeah.
0: All right. Well,
15: so there you go.
0: A phone number then.
15: 808-7586.
0: Okay. Thanks, man. Appreciate it.
15: All right, Jackson. Have a good day.
0: Yeah, you too. 808-7586 for the pool ladder. 808-7586. Swap Shop at 762-8167. Let's see. How much? What do we got? About 10 minutes to go here today. So if you're waiting till the end, don't want to eat too long. Don't want to get squeezed out by all the other last-minute calls. 762-8167. 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
16: Thank you. 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
0: All right, got it. 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
0: 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I have a for sale, a buckboard wagon on a lawnmower frame with turf tires. 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Buckboard wagon on lawnmower frame with turf tires, and that phone number is 815-1768. 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Have a 19-horse vertical shaft, Briggs & Stratton. 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I have a set of high performance factory heads, 62 to 64. $283 to $327. So $100 a best offer for the heads. And the phone number is 219-8573. 219-8573 is the phone number there. Okay. This is for sale. I got a 20-inch Huffy boys bike. It's red. Looking for $30. And here is the phone number, 424-1806 for that 20-inch Huffy boys bike, 424-1806. Our last break is coming up here, but I'll mention this first. I have for sale some Lexan plexiglass panels. They're new, still in the wrapper. 3/16 thick, is that what that is? Yeah. And then I have one that's 22 by 48 inches and also one that's 36 by 48 inches. Give them a call. You can talk about that. I have some new plywood. I have a half-inch sheet of 4x8 CDX. I have four sheets of 5/8 CDX. Those are also 4x8s. And then one 3/4-inch 4x8 T&G floor sheathing. You can buy one or buy them all, $20 a piece. And here's the phone number, 808-9676. 808-9676. We've got to take this break. Swap Shop will be back.
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0: And Swap Shop is back here. Another couple, maybe 3 minutes. Phone number is 762-8167. Thank you for calling today. 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
28: Hey there, Jackson. How are you?
0: I am good. And you?
28: Oof, I would never make it to work. I am good. I'm in there. 3 minutes left. Let's see. I wrote a little note, too, to drop off for you. Okay. I still have, and I do have one party out by Miltona. I'm going to go show the old vintage tackle boxes, lures, spearing decoys, and I've got this cool, it's called the Fishing Lure Collector's Bible Book. And if you're a fisherman, that you probably know about it. And then real quick, ISO landscaping rock. I'll do all the work, take it out myself if anybody's got some for cheap or free or reasonable or... I don't know. I hate weeds, right? And then I have a white Viking 2X women's puffer vest. It's like new, asking $30 for that. And I'm getting ready to have a big garage sale. And just lots of stuff. Vintage salt and pepper shakers, up the wazoo, NASCAR stuff. And my phone number is 224-0356. Wow, did well on that one. Yeah. All right.
0: Thanks for calling.
28: Get to your next guy.
0: All right, bye. 224-0356. 224-0356. Thanks for calling today. You're on Swap Shop.
1: Hey, good afternoon.
0: Yes, sir.
1: I have a I have six panels of a dog kennel, so it makes a 5x10 kennel. It's not chain link, it's the rectangular wire, the heavier duty wire. And I'm asking $200 for it. And you can call me at 320-766-3097.

0: 87. Good afternoon. It's Swap Shop. You're on the air.
1: Hello?
0: Hi, go ahead.
1: Yeah, I have one tire for sale. It's like new. It's on a metal rim, though, but it's a P265-7017, and it's a Goodyear.
0: Okay.
1: And the number is 391-1395.
0: 391-1395?
1: Yep.
0: Okay. Got it. Thank you.
1: Thanks. Bye-bye.
0: Mm-hmm. Bye. And the number is 391-1395. 391-1395. I'd love to try and take another phone call, but I better not. Sorry about that. Thanks for tuning in. But we'll be back again tomorrow. We can talk again then. 105. Okay. See you then.

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6: 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I'm Linda Brecky, and Chicago Board of Trade closing prices today, July corn, 415 and a half, up 2 3/4. September, 422 and 3/4, up 2. And December at 441 and 3/4, up 1 1/2. July beans, 1119 and a quarter, up 5 3/4. August, 1123 and a half, up 4 3/4. And November, 1134 and 3/4, up 2 3/4. July soybean meal, 302, up 70. July soybean oil, 74.37, up 9. July Chicago wheat, 589 3/4, up 5 1/4. Oats, July 297, that was down 9. Live cattle trade today, June 250.62, up 75. August 243.25, up 207. And October 236.80, up $3. August feeder cattle 361.55, up 412. And September up 497 today. November up 525. November at 352.42, up 525. Lean hogs, July 96.57, down 87. August 95.77, down 57. And October 80.22, down 115. The Dow is up 585. And during our midday farm review, our guest market analyst was Hillary Mason with Pro Farmer. She comments on what the trade was following today, including the latest developments that look more positive for that peace plan with Iran. Here's what she had to say. And what's moving the markets?
7: Sure, Linda. We have corn, soybeans, and wheat, each displaying some modest resilience. I think bargain hunters are emerging after forging fresh lows in early trades after peace prospects in the Middle East have improved over the weekend and persistent rains continue to make their way across many areas of the Corn Belt. July corn futures carved a fresh low early on, and soybeans and wheat each edged to around 4 months lows. Fund managers now hold a net short in corn futures for the first time since mid to late February, but still hold notable length in soybeans and across the soy complex in general. But the liquidation event that we've seen recently was one for the record books, without question. We had USDA report weekly export inspection data for the week ended June 11th around mid-morning. Corn and soybean inspections each proved notable, and wheat inspections were slightly weaker than expected. This trading week is shortened by the Juneteenth holiday on Friday, Linda, but there will be no shortage of data release.

0: Waterloo.
1: So that or the flyover? What do you think?
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0: All right, here we go. This is the Markley, Van Camp, and Robbins Show. I'm Scott Robbins. That is David Van Camp. Jamie Markley on assignment. He'll be back here tomorrow.
1: Mm-hmm.
0: All right, David. What's the top five stories of the day, my man?
1: Well, the national nightmare is over. Number five, Trump's name has been taken off the Kennedy Center. Oh, no.
0: So what? Blah, blah.
1: Number four, meanwhile, Trump was so broken up about it that he had a kick-ass UFC fight on the south lawn of the White House.
0: Yeah.
1: Number three, the State Department is shutting down a birth tourism network after the U.S. Embassy in West Africa revealed more than 100 foreign nationals were using fraudulent documents and visa fixers to illegally obtain American citizenship. Number two, Iran has agreed to a peace deal with the U.S., open up the Strait of Hormuz. Sanction relief is on the table if they demonstrate that they're getting rid of leftover nuclear material. We'll see the full details of that later this week. And then number one, as a result, gas prices nationwide have dropped below $4 a gallon for the first time, the average nationwide, for the first time since April, according to Gas Buddy, as the U.S. signs Iran peace deal. Those are the top five stories we're watching today. Scott?
0: Yeah, I don't know if you happen to see this or not, but Japanese fans stayed behind after one of the more dramatic games of the World Cup to clean up.
1: Yeah.
0: Supporters were seen picking up trash around Dallas Stadium this past Sunday after Japan's 2-2 draw with the Netherlands.
1: It's really awesome. High trust society, high honor society. This is the Markley, Van Camp, and Robbins Show.
0: I, for one, loved it.
1: Mm-hmm.
0: Yeah, they have a bunch of videos out there. I don't know if you've seen them or not, but they're all over social media.
1: Yeah.
0: Bunch of fans with trash bags marked Japan Pride.
1: Mm-hmm.
0: As they cleaned up garbage from the stands after the final whistle of the game, they were joined, by the way, by Giants quarterback Jameis Winston, who also helped them out.
1: Wow.
0: He grabbed a bag and pitched in, by golly.
1: Did you see there was a celebration somewhere in Japan where people, like, ran into the middle of a crosswalk and stayed there for 40 seconds, and then they dissipated? And you know why?
0: Why?
1: Because the pedestrian light was green while they ran out to celebrate, and then as soon as it turned red, they went back. Because
0: that you go.
1: Follow the rules in Japan.
0: You just do it.
1: Yeah.
0: There you go. All right. I like that one. Okay, we got a bunch of stuff to get to today. Of course, the big story is going to be the agreement with Iran. We'll cover that and other things on the way. This is the Markley, Van Camp, and Robbins Show.

0: This is Weatherology. I'm meteorologist Jennifer Wojcicki with your Alexandria Lakes area forecast. A few spotty showers and storms possible late this afternoon. Partial sunshine develops a high into the mid-70s. Tonight, chance for showers and storms, cloudy, a low near 49. By Tuesday, we'll see sunshine, a high of 71 degrees. And on Wednesday, a chance for showers and thunderstorms. We'll see cloudy skies and a high around 67. For KXRA, I'm meteorologist Jennifer Wojcicki. Currently, it's 75.
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0: Well, that was fun. This is the Markley Van Camp and Robin Show. I'm Scott Robinson. That's David Van Camp. Jamie Markley has the day off today.
1: Yeah.
0: What's going
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18: 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I don't fix poor decision making.
1: Ooh, I like him. Welcome Joe Schurmeister to the Jettner Motors team in Alexandria.
19: KXRA, Alexandria.
0: All right, man, here we go. This is the Markley, Van Camp, and Robbins Show. I'm Scott Robbins.
20: Yeah.
0: That's David Van Camp, Jamie Markley, by the way, with the
20: today. To the affiliates, we apologize, but so
0: we don't know.
20: Where the mothership is getting some pretty bad weather, and there's been some technical difficulties. And kudos to Jeff and Halen, who are working tirelessly to get everything back.
0: Hey, we love you guys. Yeah, love you guys, and hopefully we'll get everything back on track here. But I know the inclement weather is.
20: Yeah,
0: it wreaks havoc. And by the way, it's not just inclement weather like a thunderstorm or two.
20: Yeah.
0: This is like serious flooding and all kinds of stuff.
20: Yeah, so
0: from the mothership. Today.
20: Yes, from the mothership. So yeah, it's been an adventure. So thank you very much. I apologize.
0: So those
20: to
0: guys
20: the
0: are back there with buckets trying to bail up the water out of the ship.
20: They put the servers in rafts, so they're just floating right, around the hallways. It's good. It's
0: trying
20: good.
0: To keep
20: We're
0: them
20: all good.
0: Above water,
20: yes.
0: So they're not electrocuted. Yeah, but yes. Besides that, it's all good. All right, David. Gosh, I lost track of where we were here.
20: Well, under orders from a judge, Trump's name has been taken off of the Kennedy Center.
0: Oh, no.
20: No! Jim Acosta, he stood around all day live streaming this thing.
0: Are you kidding me?
20: Talk
0: Are
20: about
0: you
20: this,
0: serious?
20: This historic event
0: he's,
20: that is...
0: Wait, hang on. He's standing in front of the Kennedy Center.
20: Yes.
0: Doing a play-by-play on Trump's name coming off.
20: All day. Yeah.
0: This guy is a jackass on steroids.
20: He needs friends, man. Dang.
0: He's a terrible person. Right.
20: Listen to this guy.
21: A giant waste of time, and it's a sign of what a petulant man-child he can be. But as we've been saying all night long and all day long, for that matter, this is very much like watching the Berlin Wall coming down.
0: Oh, for God's
21: it is a sign sake. that humankind can stand up against tyranny.
20: This is not anything like the Berlin Wall coming down.
0: Well, of course not.
20: How many people died because Trump had his name on the Kennedy Center?
0: What a clown.
20: Just ridiculous.
0: What an absolute clown
20: this guy is.
0: He's out there overnight?
20: Yeah, he was there all day and all night watching them take the name down. He needs friends, Scott. Yeah, that's what he needs.
0: Journalists going to get behind him and support him now?
20: Because,
0: huh?
20: Dude, I can't think of a single guy I've ever met in my life who wouldn't see that, and if he's really a buddy of yours, wouldn't say, dude, chill. Just relax.
0: Let me take you home.
20: Yeah, we need to go.
0: Let me take you home, and there's some people I would like for you to talk to. I'm just worried about you right now.
20: Don't worry about them carrying the giant butterfly nets.
0: Oh, yeah, no.
20: All right, well.
0: Straight jackets can be fun, really.
20: Yes, they can. All right, it's time for What's Your Story here, Scott.
0: Yeah. Oh, yeah.
20: All right, it's where we go around the table, share a story that caught our attention. May not be the biggest news story of the day, but that's the fun of this bit, right? And just kind of let our hair down, so to speak, and share something you found interesting. Scott, what's your story?
0: Well, we slog through all the morons and misfits and weirdos every single day. I thought I would bring you something that's kind of uplifting. I had an experience this weekend. My granddaughter's car, all right, she has tires issue with it, or one tire in particular, it wouldn't stay up.
20: Hmm.
0: And, you know, concerned grandpa that I am, I said, well, let's go get that tire taken care of. Let's go get a new tire. I said, we ought to just get two tires while we're at it. We ought to just replace both of them in the front, right? Or in the back. These were in the back. And she goes, okay. So we get together, and I pick her up, or she comes over, and we meet at the tire shop. And anyway, we go through the whole rigmarole, and the guy's like, yeah, it's probably going to be an hour or so. And we decided we're going to go have lunch. We went to a food court at one of the malls that was, like, across the street from where she was. So we went back. We wandered back about an hour and a half later, and we sit in there, and we wait, and we wait, and we wait, and we wait. It's like an hour and a half has gone by, And finally, I go up to the service desk and go, hey, the car here. And he goes, oh, yeah, yeah. Yeah, they're going to look at that in the next 10 minutes. Look at it. I'm just now getting around to that. You know, he's like, yeah, it's been really busy, blah, blah, blah. Okay, fine. So we wait, and a guy walks out. One of the guys that works for the tire place walks out, and he says, hey, you got a minute? And I go over, and I'm like, yeah. And I'm dreading it. I'm like, oh, God, here we go. He goes, you don't need new tires. He said, those tires are not in bad shape at all. So what the problem was, there was like a little sliver of either metal or glass or something that got in the treads, wow, and it poked a little hole in the tire, right? Mm-hmm. He said, I can patch that up in no time and have you on the road. And I said, really? That's it? And he's like, yeah. And I'm thinking to myself, you know what? The honesty, I appreciated so much from this guy, because he could have upsold me. He could have said, oh, sure, you need four tires, and I would have bought them.
20: Yeah.
0: That's the thing.
20: And you would have never known.
0: No, I wouldn't have known, and he wouldn't have known, and, you know. But I'm like, he didn't do that. He was real honest with me, and he told me what the real issue was and how he could fix it. And $31 later, I was on the road again.
20: That's awesome.
0: He was. It was a great story. Anyway, it there are just days when you start to lose your faith in mankind, right?
20: Right.
0: It's just like all these idiots and screechers and sign people and all this garbage you got to deal with day in and day out. And this is a really nice story. It happened to me. It happened over the weekend. And God bless that guy so for his honesty and hard work and diligence. So there you go.
20: That is a great story.
0: Thank you.
20: I'm gonna also bring in a nice story. You mentioned earlier the Japanese fans who've been attending the World Cup.
0: Yes.
20: Like cleaning up after the game.
0: Yep.
20: I've loved following a lot of the foreigners who've been traveling throughout, especially the south of the United States.
0: Right.
20: It has been amazing. That German guy Freddie is like a minor celebrity now.
0: Yeah.
20: Well, the Japanese fans getting ready, getting on the bus, heading to the game the other day, they were all kitted out. They had, you know, the headbands on, and they were very excited to talk to a local news reporter about their experience so far in the Lone Star State, and I loved it.
2: Where are you guys from? Where's everyone from?
3: Japan!
2: Hey. What do you think of America, of Texas?
3: Texas is good. Okay. Everything is big.
20: Texas is a good. Everything is a big. That's awesome.
0: That's true.
20: I'm like, get that guy a cowboy hat and a gun. He's one of us now. All right.
0: And you got to listen to De Niro drone on about how awful the U.S. is.
20: Well, that's,
0: and this guy comes here from Japan. He's like, this is fantastic.
20: This is great. Yeah. I mean, that Freddy guy was at a Buc-ee's at 1 a.m. eating brisket sandwiches on top of deer corn. I mean, that's incredible.
0: That's America, man.
20: Absolutely
0: it's a great thing. You can have a deer corn, you said?
20: Yeah, just piles of, you know.
0: Piles of corn.
20: Yeah, piles of corn. And they were using it as a makeshift table outside at 1 a.m. at a Buc-ee's.
0: It's awesome.
20: Yes, and they
0: can do that.
20: And also, he was in Houston, and J.J. Watt, NFL player, former, I guess, he hooked him up with a nice hotel room, signed jersey, all that.
0: Nice.
20: It's incredible, man. I mean, that young man, and there are a few others out there who have piqued the interest of those of us who spend way too much time online. Those guys are having the summer of their lives. And I love that they're doing it. I know Houston's obviously a huge city, and Dallas is a large, of course, very large metro area. But I love the travels of all the points in between, how they're going to like small college towns, small southern towns.
0: Yeah.
20: Looking for Gators in Louisiana. You know, it's just is so much fun. And it's such a great reminder that this country is an incredible experience. It's bewildering at times. It's kind of silly at times. It's frustrating. It's sad. It's heartbreaking. But, man, is this a great place.
0: Yeah, I saw those dudes that trained in Lawrence, Kansas. They were having a ball, too.
20: Oh, yeah, I saw a guy saying, Rock Chalk, Algeria. It's hilarious, man. So, yes, America is so great.
0: It is great. And that just reminds you it's great. And don't listen to jackasses like De Niro.
20: Yeah, exactly.
0: Or Bette Midler, because you want to put your face in a fan. Yeah. Golly. Oh, boy.
20: You got a news update on the way. Also, the UK.
0: Oh,
20: banning
0: the
20: social
0: UK
20: media for under 16s. Get to that next.

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0: This is Weatherology. I'm meteorologist Jennifer Wojcicki with your Alexandria Lakes area forecast. A few spotty showers and storms possible late this afternoon. Partial sunshine develops, a high into the mid-70s. Tonight, chance for showers and storms, cloudy, a low near 49. By Tuesday, we'll see sunshine, a high of 71 degrees. And on Wednesday, a chance for showers and thunderstorms. We'll see cloudy skies and a high around 67. For KXRA, I'm meteorologist Jennifer Wojcicki. Currently, it's 79.
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13: Joe!
14: Well, who has a mailbox in the middle of the road?
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0: This is the Markley, Van Camp, and Robbins Show. I'm Scott Robbins. That's David Van Camp. Jamie Markley on assignment. He'll be back tomorrow.
1: Right. Everybody's talking about those weight loss injections. You see it every time. You see ads for them every time you turn on the television these days. And

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0: This is Weatherology. I'm meteorologist Laura Lockwood with the Alexandria Lakes Area Forecast. Chance for storms tonight, otherwise overcast. Lows around 48. Northwest winds 8 to 15 miles per hour. High temperatures reach up to 71 tomorrow. Lots of sunshine. Cloudy skies tomorrow night. Showers likely 52. Mid-60s Wednesday and Thursday with thunderstorms likely Wednesday. For KXRA, I'm meteorologist Laura Lockwood. Currently, it's 73 degrees.
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20: 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This is the Markley, Van Camp, and Robbins Show. I'm Scott Robbins. 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
3: News this hour from Town Hall. I'm Keith Peters in Washington. President Trump says he was looking forward to working with French President Emmanuel Macron as a tentative agreement with Iran reopens the Strait of Hormuz.
4: We've worked on many deals together. I'm very happy to say, signed, the deal's all signed, and the strait is already partially opened. As you know, they're doing a little hunting for a couple of mines that they've already found. But it's essentially ships are starting to go out now. On Friday, it'll be completely opened.
3: Details of the deal were not immediately made public, but it appeared that it would not be implemented until it's formally signed. Mediator Pakistan said that would happen Friday in Geneva. Russian attacks have hit a centuries-old religious site in Kyiv, Ukraine, and killed rescuers elsewhere.
5: A large-scale Russian attack on Ukraine on Monday killed rescue workers and sparked a fire at one of the country's most significant religious landmarks, a monastic complex of golden domes in the heart of Kyiv. Flames and smoke rose from the Domitian Cathedral of Kyiv-Pochersk Lavra, also known as the Monastery of the Caves. Avram, a bishop, tells the AP the Russian church talks about how they care about holy sites. This attack today in Kyiv is an act of barbarism and cannot be ignored. Avram says he's appealing to the international community to respond firmly and condemn the actions of the Russian Federation. I'm Charles Tillesma.
3: Prime Minister Keir Starmer says Britain will ban children under 16 from using social media apps like Snapchat, TikTok, and YouTube from early next year. Good day on Wall Street as the Dow was up by 468 points. The Nasdaq rose 795 with the S&P advancing 122. More at townhall.com.
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12: The tentative agreement to end the war with Iran and reopen the Strait of Hormuz could be great news for the global economy, but some experts warn that oil won't simply start flowing through the key shipping artery the way it did before the war. That's when it carried a fifth of the world's overall crude oil. Now it will expectedly take some time for hundreds of ships trapped in the Persian Gulf to exit through the narrow strait, and Gulf oil producers that throttled back production will need some more time to ramp back up to normal operations. Fox Corporation expanding its empire. Fox is buying streaming platform Roku in a cash and stock deal valued at approximately $22 billion, giving the network access to the Roku channel, first-party data, and more than 10 million global streaming households. Stock markets rallied worldwide today because of the good news about the war with Iran. The Dow was up 468 points. For the Wall Street Business Report, I'm Bob Agnew.
3: News and analysis at townhall.com. I'm Keith Peters. Mayhem, Mars, euphoria as New York City celebrates the Knicks' first NBA championship in 53 years. We hear more on this story from correspondent Julie Walker reporting from New York City.
13: Chaos and violence across New York City Saturday night, with police making at least 63 arrests. In Midtown Manhattan, rowdy fans were smashing windows on police cars, climbing scaffolding, light poles, and even trying to hitch a ride on a moving fire truck. Police say they lit several buses on fire that were being used to transport people from Manhattan to MetLife Stadium for the World Cup games. In Times Square, one person was shot and had to be taken by police car to the hospital because the ambulance could not get through. At least four people were stabbed or slashed in the mayhem. Julie Walker, New York.
3: 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From Washington, I'm Keith Peters.
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14: It is 5 minutes after 5 o'clock, and it's time for your weather forecast. And with me on the phone from Weatherology is meteorologist is this Jennifer Wojcicki?
15: Laura Lockwood.
14: Well, sorry about that, Laura.
15: Well, it's all good. All good.
14: Yeah, good to have you. So looking at the forecast here this week, it looks like we got some milder temps this week.
15: Yeah, overall, looking at some milder temperatures, at least from time to time. So that's good news. We also have a few spotty showers and storms, so not all-day events, but definitely want to keep that rain gear handy. And good rule of thumb is thunder roars, head indoors. None of them look to be too intense, but that being said, this time of the year, we can definitely get a couple of them that do strengthen, so keep a watchful eye on them just in case. Right now, we do have a few spotty showers and storms moving through the area here, and they'll continue to be the trend overnight as we cool to a low of 48, and then pretty quiet for Tuesday. Lots of sunshine, high of 71. Hopefully folks can get out there and enjoy it a little bit. Clouds come back in Tuesday night, chance of showers and storms that continue into Wednesday and Wednesday night. Then pretty quiet here for Thursday, occasional sun, high of 65. And then on Friday, high of 71, slight chance of storm. So all in all, not too bad of a forecast, but definitely want to keep a watchful eye in the sky. I'm meteorologist Laura Lockwood.
14: Excellent. Thank you, Laura. Have a great evening, and we'll talk again tomorrow.
15: You too. Bye-bye.
14: Bye. That is Laura Lockwood with Weatherology. And good evening. I'm Steve D. You're listening to People Radio KXRA Alexandria. 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Here's our current conditions. Right now, the relative humidity is at 38%. Barometric pressure reads 29.76 inches. The sun rose this morning at 5:30 and will set at 9:14. Tonight, cloudy skies expected with a chance for scattered thunderstorms, low of 48, winds turning northwest 8 to 15. Right now, we have wind out of the west at 27 miles per hour. It is 69 and partly cloudy in the lakes area. It is 5:07, 7 minutes after 5 o'clock. Coming up next, MNN News.
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21: This is Minnesota News Network. I'm John Anderson. A reward of $25,000 is being offered in hopes of generating new leads in the decades-old disappearance of a Wadena woman. Carla Beth Anderson was 23 years old when she vanished from her apartment in November of 1987. Despite years of investigation, no arrests have been made, and Anderson has never been found. A St. Louis County judge has sentenced 53-year-old Jared Allstrand to 9 years in prison for criminal sexual conduct in the second degree against a minor female. Prosecutors say the crimes happened in the East Range area of St. Louis County between 2018 and 2024. According to the charges filed, the victim was under the age of 16. The sentence was the maximum the judge could enforce under the Minnesota sentencing guidelines for this offense. Every week in this country, more than 20 students die of a drug overdose. That is the equivalent of a high school classroom. Minnesota Congresswoman Kelly Morrison wants to cut those numbers by making sure schools have access to naloxone, the medication that quickly reverses an overdose. Her proposed legislation doesn't stop there.
0: This one will ensure that school personnel are trained in administering Narcan and have the resources to do so in case there's an emergency on their school grounds.
21: When she was a state lawmaker, Morrison spearheaded the bill to require Minnesota schools carry at least two doses of Narcan. Minnesota is one of 12 states to have the law. If you're heading to Duluth this weekend for Grandma's Marathon, MnDOT says you should plan ahead. MnDOT says there will be increased traffic and delays for the weekend. On Saturday, I-35 and Highway 61 will be detoured to accommodate the marathon. Closures for the event are expected to be lifted by 3 p.m. This is MNN.
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21: This is MNN. The University of Minnesota Rochester's expansion plan has received another green light. The University of Minnesota Board of Regents approved the new plan in the Discovery District in downtown Rochester. The university is planning to develop approximately 12,000 square feet of teaching laboratories, classrooms, and collaboration space into Discovery Square. School officials say this will enable continued enrollment growth and strengthen conditions between students, employers, and healthcare leaders. A little planning can go a long way when it comes to staying safe on Minnesota rivers. The DNR's Nancy Stewart.
22: Making sure you're wearing a life jacket, you're reading the signs, you've checked the maps. 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
21: Officials say the goal is simple, make it home safely at the end of the day. 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
14: 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It is 12 minutes after 5 o'clock, 69 degrees in the Lakes area. Coming up next, we'll have your local and regional news update with Mark Anthony.
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24: Coming up in this newscast, two teenagers from the area suffered life-threatening injuries following a crash over the weekend in Ottertail County. And some showers and thunderstorms are possible today and tonight across the area. And the world's largest clay target shooting event gets underway starting today right here in Alexandria. We'll have more on those stories, but first, Minnesota State Patrol says two teenagers from the area have been seriously injured following a crash in Ottertail County over the weekend. The State Patrol says the crash took place Saturday in Compton Township near Deer Creek. A Dodge Ram pickup truck was reportedly traveling northbound on Highway 29, while a Chevy Cavalier reportedly turned southbound on Highway 29 when the two collided. The driver of the Dodge pickup truck, along with the 11-year-old passenger, were not injured. However, the driver of the Chevy, Tanner Matthew Schulke, 18, of Burndale, along with a 17-year-old female passenger from Brandon, both suffered life-threatening injuries, were taken to the hospital in Fargo. The crash does remain under investigation. And a woman from Frazee has been killed in a crash over the weekend in Otter Tail County. Officials say the 46-year-old driver was traveling westbound along County Road 60 near Burgess when she went off the road, struck an approach, and rolled multiple times. The woman was reportedly trapped inside of the vehicle and had to be extricated. She was taken to the hospital, where she later died of her injuries. And a teenage pedestrian from Fergus Falls was injured over the weekend in central Minnesota. State Patrol says on Saturday, a Dodge Ram 1500 pickup truck was traveling westbound on Highway 12 near Litchfield when the vehicle collided with a pedestrian. The driver of the Dodge was not injured. However, Isaiah Harbor, 15, of Fergus Falls, was injured and taken to the hospital in Litchfield. The incident does remain under investigation. And the Minnesota Department of Public Safety says we're not even in the heart of the motorcycle driving season as of yet, and there have already been 27 motorcycle fatalities on the roadways here in the state so far. For the families of those affected, officials say it is heartbreaking. What can you do? They say that drivers should slow down, check your blind spot, and check it twice. And for motorcycle riders, they say protect yourself and your passengers. Be sure to use high visibility gear that protects your brain and your body. Also, brush up on your skills by signing up today for a motorcycle rider course. For more on that, go to the Minnesota Department of Public Safety website. And what began as a routine ATV ride turned into a life-saving rescue for two West Fargo men in northern Minnesota. Authorities say Catherine Wiesner, 68, of Alexandria, had been missing for 3 days when the pair discovered her trapped in a mud-filled puddle on a remote trail near Bacchus. Wiesner was reportedly dehydrated, severely sunburned, barely able to call out for help after apparently slipping into what rescuers described as quicksand-like mud. The men pulled her to safety and called 911. Wiesner was taken to the hospital and is expected to recover. And the Pope County Sheriff's Office says they're receiving reports from residents about scam phone calls related to recent weather damage. They say, we know it is frustrating, especially when they continue to call you. Unfortunately, officials say there is no way to completely stop scammers. They remind you if you do receive a suspicious phone call, be sure to hang up and block that number. Stay alert and be safe. And the Minnesota State High School Clay Target League Championship is getting underway today at the Alexandria Shooting Park in Alexandria. There will be nearly 30,000 visitors to the area during the 9-day run. The event will run starting today through next Tuesday, June 23rd, hosting over 8,000 student athletes from more than 350 high school teams, all at the Alexandria Shooting Park. The event is recognized as the world's largest clay target shooting event. The presenting sponsor is Alexandria Technical and Community College. For more on that, go to their Facebook page. And Minnesota is hosting the Special Olympics USA Games this summer, and our state wouldn't be just welcoming athletes from across the country, as hundreds of Minnesotans will also be competing as well. Spokeswoman Molly Gallatin says,
4: Minnesota is one of our largest contingents, so there will be just under 3,000 athletes from 52 state programs. Minnesota athletes will be the largest delegation, and they're just a little bit under 300 total athletes competing at the games.
24: Most of the competitions and special events will take place June 20th through the 26th on the University of Minnesota campus in Minneapolis. And the Alexandria Police Department says they are honored to welcome the Special Olympics Flame of Hope coming up this Wednesday. They say join them at Big Ole Park as they celebrate this historic coast-to-coast torch run on its journey to the 2026 Special Olympics USA Games in Minneapolis. There will be a charity concert by Blonde and the Bohunk starting at 5:30 p.m., followed by the Flame of Hope ceremony at 6:15 p.m. You can check out the Facebook page, event page, for a full schedule and all the details. And Zach Mears, a world-renowned magician, fresh off last season of America's Got Talent, was in Alexandria on Friday night. The Alexandria Area High School Performing Arts Center. Zach was an America's Got Talent Season 20 semifinalist and a Penn and Teller Fool Us winner. Zach spoke about his ties to the area and his wife, as she is from Evansville.
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6: What's going on, Minnesota? Everybody have a good time! Oh, come on, are you ready to have a good time? Location that changed my life forever.
24: Yes, that would change his life forever. By the way, his work has taken him around the globe, and he's known for both his emotional storytelling and the unconventional ways he approaches the art of magic. For more on his tour, just go to MearsTour.com for those tour dates. And the National Weather Service says we're tracking shower chances starting late this afternoon across western Minnesota. Officials say a few rumbles of thunder will be possible. Looking ahead, the best chance of widespread rain and a few thunderstorms will be on Wednesday into Wednesday night. Be sure to keep it here for the latest on the weather. And the Minnesota Vikings return to TCO Performance Center today for the final week of voluntary organized team activities. The Vikings completed a three-day mandatory mini camp last week. Vikings defensive coordinator Brian Flores says the secondary is a strength, even if Harrison Smith doesn't return to the team.
7: I think, you know, the group led by Telly, led by Theo, led by Jay Ward, you know, even TT, you know, guys who have been here and know how we want to, how we operate, how we do things. And somebody's, you know, got to step into those roles and into that, those shoes. That's the National Football League.
24: By the way, this week's workouts run today through this Thursday. That's a look at your news. I'm Mark Anthony.
14: It is time now for your community calendar for Monday, June 15th. The Title Team Alexandria will host the Alexandria Lakes Area Chamber of Commerce Wake Up Alexandria event Friday, June 19th from 7:30 to 8:30 a.m. Wake Up Alexandria is a chamber networking event that is open to everyone and offers an opportunity for attendees to learn about the businesses and organizations within the community. A $1 admission is requested with all the proceeds donated to the nonprofit of the day, Downtown Alexandria, Inc. All chamber members will be placed in a drawing for the pot of gold currently valued at nearly $5,000. The Title Team Alexandria is hosting the next Wake Up Alexandria event Friday, June 19th from 7:30 to 8:30 a.m. Four talented local high school and young adult musicians will honor our veterans and carry forward a cherished American tradition by sounding taps at the end of Joss Dock along the beautiful shoreline of Lake Lahamadu. Each Friday and Saturday evening through Labor Day weekend, one of the four players will perform. A ceremonial sounding will begin 5 minutes before sunset. The official sounding of taps will take place at sunset. Times will vary slightly throughout the summer as sunset times change. Whether you're enjoying the evening from your boat, pontoon, dock, or along the shoreline, we invite you to pause, listen, and reflect during this moving tribute. Please be respectful of neighboring properties and shoreline areas while attending. There's free summer meals at the Woodland Elementary Cafeteria that runs through August 18th. It's kids 18 and under eat free. Breakfast is served from 7:30 a.m. to 9 a.m. Lunch is served from 11 a.m. to 1 p.m. Menus are posted at alexschools.org. 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They're open Monday through Friday. Again, it's free summer meals at the Woodland Elementary Cafeteria for kids 18 and under. We've got some open skate times at the Prime West Health Runestone Community Center, Friday the 19th from 9 a.m. to 6 p.m., Monday the 22nd from 2:30 to 4:30 p.m., and Friday the 26th from 9 a.m. to 6 p.m. It's $3 per skater, no pucks or sticks allowed. You can rent skates at Cowan Robards in downtown Alexandria. 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The free summer concert series has begun Thursday evenings at 7 p.m. on the Douglas County Courthouse lawn in Alexandria. 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
8: This is weatherology. I'm meteorologist Laura Lockwood with the Alexandria Lakes Area Forecast. Chance for storms tonight, otherwise overcast. Lows around 48. Northwest winds 8 to 15 miles per hour. High temperatures reach up to 71 tomorrow. Lots of sunshine. Cloudy skies tomorrow night. Showers likely 52. Mid-60s Wednesday and Thursday, with thunderstorms likely Wednesday. For KXRA, I'm meteorologist Laura Lockwood. Right now, it's 66 degrees.
14: Thank you, Laura. It is time now for funeral announcements for Monday, June 15th. Eileen Trisco, 88, of Idaho City, Idaho, formerly of Osakis, died March 3rd. A graveside service will be held in Osakis on Friday, June 19th at 11 a.m. at Calvary Cemetery. Arrangements are with the Roy Hetland Funeral Home for Eileen Trisco, 88. Ruby Jasmer, 90, of Alexandria, died Saturday, June 13th. Funeral service will be held on Friday, June 19th at 1 p.m. at Zion Lutheran Church in Alexandria. A visitation will take place 1 hour prior to the service beginning at noon. Arrangements are with the Anderson Funeral Home for Ruby Jasmer, 90. Iverdeen Ivy Christensen, 87, of Alexandria, formerly of Miltona, died Saturday, June 13th. A funeral service will be held at 11 a.m. Saturday, June 20th at Mount Calvary Lutheran Church in Miltona. Visitation is from 4 to 7 p.m. Friday, June 19th at Lynn Family Funeral Home in Alexandria. The visitation will also be held from 9 to 11 a.m. Saturday at the church. Arrangements provided by Lynn Family Funeral Information Services for Ivy Christensen, 87. Rosemary Rahovsky, 85, of Alexandria, died Sunday, June 14th. Massive Christian burial will be held on Monday, June 22nd at 11 a.m. at St. Mary's Catholic Church. Visitation is Sunday, June 21st from 4 to 7 p.m. at the Anderson Funeral Home with a parish prayer service at 4 and 1 hour prior to the Mass. That is for Rosemary Rahovsky, 85. Janet Davis, 87, of Chanhassen, formerly of Osakis in Alexandria, died Thursday, June 11th. A celebration of life service will be held on Monday, June 22nd at 11 a.m. at Riley Crossing Senior Living in Chanhassen. The family invites you to stay for lunch following the service. Lynn Family Funeral Information Services is handling the arrangements for Janet Davis, 87. Carl Shasky Setright, 70, of Alexandria, died Wednesday, June 10th. Mass of Christian Burial will be on Tuesday, June 30th at St. Mary's Catholic Church in Alexandria at 11 a.m. Visitation will be held Monday, June 29th from 4 to 7 p.m. with a rosary at 3:45 at Anderson Funeral Home. The visitation will continue 1 hour prior to the service at the church. Arrangements are with the Anderson Funeral Home for Carl Shasky Setright, 70. That's a look at funeral announcements for Monday, June 15th. Coming up next, we'll have your Constitution Minute, followed by MNN Sports.
9: This is a U.S. Constitution Minute. Isn't calling a judge your honor like using a title of nobility? The question is best answered by realizing that nobility is technically a station in society that one has acquired through birth into the right family. The class of persons well characterized by the aristocracy of Great Britain were considered to be higher in status and power because of the family name. A title of nobility such as a king, queen, prince, princess, count, countess, duke, duchess, baron, or baroness indicated a person's status. These titles were granted by the monarch at some point in the family history and passed from parent to child. The framers wished to ensure that no such system of heredity developed in the United States, and specifically prohibited any state or the federal government from granting any title of nobility. It should be noted that the Supreme Court has no authority to grant any title. The terms honorable and your honor are not titles of nobility and are not limited to judges. Some mayors are also referred to in this way, as are other office holders, and varies among localities. These are mere honorifics used only while the individual holds the office, and sometimes are not used, if at all, outside of the individual's formal functions of that office. Material compliments of USConstitution.net.
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21: This is MNN Sports. I'm Mike Graham. The Lynx are home tonight. They host Toronto. It's a 7 o'clock tip-off at the Target Center. Rookie sensation Olivia Miles has been a headliner so far this season, and head coach Cheryl Reeve has been taking note.
13: Liv's leadership and confidence that she brings, that Courtney and Max, you know, like they have such great confidence in her. And, you know, when things kind of get a little bit out of sorts or whatever, they're really quick to get over there and, you know, talk with her. She bounces back so quickly.
21: Should be a good one tonight. On to baseball. The Twins hit the road this evening. They have a game at Texas. That's a contest that pits the third-place club from the AL Central against the third-place club from the AL West. Minnesota beat St. Louis yesterday 5-4 at Target Field. They took 2 of 3 in the interleague set. Manager Derek Shelton was proud of yesterday's offensive output.
25: I've said this time and time again, regardless of the score, this team continues to play. They continue to have good at-bats, and I think tonight was, you know, kind of a microcosm of that, or today was a microcosm. You saw them. It doesn't matter what the score is. They continue to go and give themselves an opportunity. I mean, even last night in the game we lost, the tying run and winning runner at the plate, I'm really proud of the way this offense plays. This position player group, they play a full 27 outs. Or tonight, 24, which is way better.
21: And on to tonight, the first pitch is 7:05. The AAA Saints are off tonight. They'll start a 6-game home series tomorrow with Omaha. Golden Gopher quarterback Drake Lindsey is now into his offseason workouts along with his teammates. For him, that offseason will include attending the Manning Camp.
26: Going June 25th. Super excited for that opportunity. You know, I've always dreamed of being there, getting to learn from the Mannings, obviously, all the other quarterbacks. So it's definitely going to be a great opportunity.
21: And how'd that chance come about?
26: They reached out to my agency, and then my agency had contacted me and asked me if that was something I'm interested in. And obviously, you know, didn't second guess that. That's an elite opportunity to be able to go learn, so I'm excited.
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20: It's the Minnesota Sports Prep Update for Monday, June 15th. I'm Ryan Phelps.
27: 5 seconds left. Minnetonka Skippers are the 2026 girls lacrosse state champion. Congratulations.
20: The sounds of state championship lacrosse on MSPN. Joe Rulin with the call. And Minnetonka, with the championship victory, they were the one seed beating number 2 Buffalo 14-10 in the girls' final. Stillwater took home third, beating Edina 10-8. Wayzata was the consolation winner over Creighton-Durham Hall 7-6. In the boys' bracket, it was number 1 Farmington over number 2 Stillwater 10-9. Eastridge beat Wayzata 15-8 for third, and in the consolation final, it was Edina over Minnetonka in overtime, 8-7. So that leaves us with just 2 championships left. State Clay Target on June 26th. We'll get to that. But today, it's the State Baseball Championship Series at Target Field. We have 4 games. The action starts at 10 a.m. in Class 1A. It's number 1 Medelia versus number 2, the defending champs, Red Lake County. In Class 2A at 1 o'clock today, number 1 St. Cloud Cathedral versus number 3 Glencoe Silver Lake. The Panthers won it all back in 2021. They were runners-up last year. At 4:30 today, the Class 3A Championship, number 1 Totino Grace versus number 2 Matamidi, another defending champ. And the 4A Finals are tonight, 7:30 start, number 4 Rosemount versus number 2 Champlain Park. All 4 games today can be seen on NSPN.tv. Let's take a look at the rest of the baseball action that wrapped up late last week and over the weekend. Class 1A, third place, Murray County Central beat Southridge 5-4. And in consolation, it was Brandon Evansville over Ogilvie 6-0. In Class 2A, third place, Windham over Cotter Hope 9-7. And it was Perham defeating Minnehaha Academy 10-0. Class 3A third place, Mankato West beat St. Thomas Academy 8-6. And for consolation, it was Ricori over Grand Rapids 2-1. And finally, in 4A, third place action, Farmington beat Edina 9-5, and it was Andover over Monticello 10-6. So the state baseball championships today at Target Field on NSPN will recap all four games throughout the week and look back on the rest of the spring season, plus get you set for the state clay target meet coming up on June 26th.
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22: 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Visitors trying to find the app via their iPhones eventually were able to download it by about 2 p.m. last Tuesday, so it's available now. DNR staff said the new system had launched seamlessly on other platforms, including Android-based smartphones and browser versions on laptops and tablets last Tuesday morning. The modern ELS for hunters and anglers replaces a system that had been around for 25 years. Smartphone users can find the app by searching MNDNR licensing in the App Store or on their Android-based smartphones. You can also access it on your laptop web browser at mndnr.gov. I loaded the app and bought a license last Tuesday evening and found it pretty intuitive and easy to navigate. There are ample security protocols that make it a little tedious to load, but those clearly are necessary to protect private information. I'm giving the DNR a thumbs up on its new system.
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30: 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By the closing bell on Friday afternoon, SpaceX was officially the 6th most valuable publicly traded company in the entire world. 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
14: Betsy knew there were some old lunkers swimming around the bottom of her pond. They had a DNR aquatic specialist age the grass carp and discovered they were more than 25 years old. Brian Greb is an associate professor of fisheries at South Dakota State University. He says knowing how old the fish are gives you an idea of the health and quality of the pond's ecosystem. For example, if most of the fish come from just a few age groups, it tells you that reproduction is spotty.
26: Indicate maybe you have some sort of spawning habitat or rearing habitat issues. A lot of times it might be a lack of vegetation, for example. A 15-inch largemouth bass, it's a big difference if that 15-inch bass is 3 years old and growing really fast or 12 years old and growing really slow. That tells you a lot about the prey supply in your pond.
0: Biologists use a variety of techniques to tell how old a fish is. They observe the scales, clip off a fin ray, or look at the otolith, which is the ear bone inside the fish's head. Greb says the otolith provides the most precise information.
26: The otolith is a fairly small bone, but it has very distinct growth bands. We can put them underneath a dissecting scope, and you know, it's just like counting rings on a tree. You know, we look at the dark and light bands, and that'll tell us the age structure.
0: How many fish it takes to make the assessment depends on the body of water. Hundreds of fish may be analyzed from a large lake, but Greb says for most farm ponds, a sample of 25 to 30 fish in a range of sizes will do. There is no set schedule for how often the fish should be aged. Call a biologist if you haven't done an assessment in a while, you just bought an acreage with a pond, or you're worried about the health of the fish. Learn more about aging the fish in a pond at livingthecountrylife.com. I'll see you in the country.
21: 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You can find more information on today's topic, share your tips, and post photos by visiting us online at livingthecountrylife.com.
1: 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A jumper cable walks into the bar. Bartender says, "I'll serve you, but don't start anything."
2: Chris, what does an escalator say when it stops working? 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
16: 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Actor Neil Patrick Harris has a birthday, and Arkansas became our 25th state on this day in 1836. If you've somehow resisted eating all your newly harvested strawberries, here's a few tips for keeping them in the best shape for enjoying later. Wash as you go is the most important rule. Strawberries soak up water like sponges, making them mushy and shortening their shelf life. 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Rule number two is leave the stems on. Pulling or cutting the stem makes them prone to spoilage. And thirdly, if you'll be storing them in the fridge, use the crisper drawer. Keep them in a partially open container lined with a paper towel to absorb excess moisture. And that is the Old Farmer's Almanac Radio Report. 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
23: I said, "My name's Louise, and I just want you to know how fond I am of your music. 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

0: This is Weatherology. I'm meteorologist Alora Lockwood with the Alexandria Lakes Area Forecast. Chance for storms tonight, otherwise overcast. Lows around 48. Northwest winds 8 to 15 miles per hour. High temperatures reach up to 71 tomorrow. Lots of sunshine. Cloudy skies tomorrow night. Showers likely 52. Mid-60s Wednesday and Thursday with thunderstorms likely Wednesday. For KXRA, I'm meteorologist Alora Lockwood. Right now, 64.
1: This is Minnesota News Network. I'm John Anderson. A reward of $25,000 is being offered in hopes of generating new leads in the decades-old disappearance of a Wadena woman. Carla Beth Anderson was 23 years old when she vanished from her apartment in November of 1987. Despite years of investigation, no arrests have been made and Anderson has never been found. A St. Louis County judge has sentenced 53-year-old Jared Allstrand to 9 years in prison for criminal sexual conduct in the second degree against a minor female.

0: under the age of 16. The sentence was the maximum the judge could enforce under the Minnesota sentencing guidelines for this offense. Every week in this country, more than 20 students die of a drug overdose. That is the equivalent of a high school classroom. Minnesota Congresswoman Kelly Morrison wants to cut those numbers by making sure schools have access to naloxone, the medication that quickly reverses an overdose. Her proposed legislation doesn't stop there.
1: This one will ensure that school personnel are trained in administering Narcan and have the resources to do so in case there's an emergency on their school grounds.
0: When she was a state lawmaker, Morrison spearheaded the bill to require Minnesota schools carry at least two doses of Narcan. Minnesota is one of 12 states to have the law. If you're heading to Duluth this weekend for Grandma's Marathon, MnDOT says you should plan ahead. MnDOT says there will be increased traffic and delays for the weekend. On Saturday, I-35 and Highway 61 will be detoured to accommodate the marathon. Closures for the event are expected to be lifted by 3 p.m. This is MNN.
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0: This is MNN. The University of Minnesota Rochester's expansion plan has received another green light. The University of Minnesota Board of Regents approved the new plan in the Discovery District in downtown Rochester. The university is planning to develop approximately 12,000 square feet of teaching laboratories, classrooms, and collaboration space in 2 Discovery Square. School officials say this will enable continued enrollment growth and strengthen conditions between students, employers, and healthcare leaders. A little planning can go a long way when it comes to staying safe on Minnesota rivers. The DNR's Nancy Stewart.
3: Making sure you're wearing a life jacket, you're reading the signs, you've checked the maps, people know what time you're leaving, what time you're planning to get back, sort of that check-in that someone knows what your trip plans were for the day.
0: Officials say the goal is simple, make it home safely at the end of the day. This is MNN.

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1: News this hour from Town Hall. I'm Keith Peters in Washington. President Trump arrived in the French Alps on Monday to meet with fellow world leaders at the Group of Seven summit after announcing an agreement that he says will bring an end to the U.S. war with Iran.

0: This is weatherology. I'm meteorologist Laura Lockwood with the Alexandria Lakes Area Forecast. Chance for storms tonight, otherwise overcast. Lows around 48. Northwest winds 8 to 15 miles per hour. High temperatures reach up to 71 tomorrow. Lots of sunshine. Cloudy skies tomorrow night. Showers likely 52. Mid-60s Wednesday and Thursday, with thunderstorms likely Wednesday. For KXRA, I'm meteorologist Laura Lockwood. Currently, it's 66 degrees.
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0: Welcome back to the Lars Larson Show. It's a pleasure to be with you. I want to tell you this. The Trump administration wants to slash red tape on prefab homes, meaning mobile homes, manufactured homes, and things like that. The change could save buyers up to $10,000 per house. Is that part of the affordable housing fix that America has been waiting for? Frank Cassidy joins me now, who's Donald Trump's former federal housing commissioner and an FHA executive. Mr. Cassidy, thanks for the time.
1: Thank you for having me on.
0: So give my audience an idea of what they mean by the changes in this proposed rule at HUD, Housing and Urban Development, that would revise certain definitions of manufactured housing and remove the requirement that all sections of the manufactured house have to be built on a permanent chassis. Sounds very complicated and bureaucratic.
1: It does.
0: What does it mean in practical terms, if you don't mind?
1: Let me simplify this. We started working on this day one when I joined the Trump administration as the president's federal housing commissioner and assistant secretary for housing, which oversees HUD's Office of Manufactured Housing. So one thing that's important to note is these aren't your manufactured homes and mobile home parks of 30, 40 years ago. These are high-end granite countertops, hardwood floors, beautiful homes. But the issue with manufactured homes, which is federally regulated, has been that they've been defined as having a steel chassis on the first floor. So a 1,000, pound beam on the first floor, which is the reason why you only ever see manufactured homes as one stories, because you couldn't build second and third stories because of that steel chassis requirement. Think about it. You'd never want to be sitting in your living room looking up to the second floor and having a 1,000-pound steel platform above you. So President Trump recognized this early on, and we started working on it in the beginning of the administration, and now the rule is proposed and it should go into effect shortly. But essentially what it does is it removes the requirement for the steel chassis so that you can build manufactured homes second, third, and four stories. Manufactured homes are much less expensive to build. Yep. They're built in a factory. They can be mass produced. But the problem is you've never seen them with second or third stories because of the steel chassis requirement. So this will really make it much more affordable and efficient to develop manufactured housing with second and third stories. So it's a step in the right direction for President Trump. I applaud the administration for moving this forward. The issue with home building across the country is that you have 50 different states, you have 50 different local municipalities. They all have their own standards and regulations. Manufactured homes are regulated at the federal level, which means that there's one set of standards across all manufactured homes. So there's a lot of efficiencies that come with one set of standards. Well, imagine if you had 50 different types of cars based on 50 different states, and they all had to be built to standards in each state. Imagine how expensive cars would be. And that's essentially, one of the reasons why it is expensive to build new homes. 20 to 40% of the cost of building new housing is some form of government red tape. So by having manufactured homes that have a federal standard applicable across the entire country that now allow you to build second and third stories, you can really mass produce housing much more cost effectively. So, bravo to the president and his team for this initiative.
0: Okay, and it's taking this long to get this rule through because, Mr. Cassidy, I mean, the biggest innovation I can remember, at one point my parents and I, when I was a little kid, we lived in a single wide. And then, of course, then you had the double wides. You'd see half of it going down the road, the other half coming behind, but you never saw second or third or fourth stories. Well, back in the day, a 50 by 100 house lot was pretty standard, 5,000 square feet. But these days, a lot of cities are saying, well, can we put a house on a 2,500 square foot lot? Well, yeah, you can, but it'd make more sense to go up, like you said, because then that makes lots that are unbuildable completely buildable. And you just say, put a stack there, and as long as you stay, I guess, below whatever the maximum ceiling is, in most communities, like 35 feet, you could have a three-story manufactured home.
1: Exactly. So what you're talking about with the double wides, imagine another box right behind it that could pick up the frame and dropped on top of it and connect it. And you could even go 3-4 stories in some cases. The way it used to be, since this rule change, you could never do that because you wouldn't want to have a 1,000-pound steel beam in your ceiling looking up from your living room. So by getting rid of that requirement, it's going to produce housing much more efficiently. You're going to be able to go up 2, 3, and 4 stories, and it should hopefully bring down cost of housing.
0: Well, and by the way, doing it in a factory really does make sense. I mean, I do a certain amount of DIY stuff with my brother-in-law. We'll frame in a wall or put in windows. We'll do simple stuff like that. And I tell you, on the days when it's either blistering hot or pouring down rain, it's kind of hard to work. But if you imagine manufacturing this stuff in a factory environment where people come they build it off a jig, they basically say, okay, this is how it's going to be, and it's always dry, it's always cool, the tools are always right there. I mean, it cuts a lot of the cost and probably speeds the process.
1: You nailed it. You can build in a factory 365 days a year, 24/7. I've toured many of these factories, and they're massive warehouses. They're good-paying jobs for Americans, and you can build efficiently. It's climate controlled. You don't have to worry if it's raining outside, if it's too hot. You can produce these at mass scale. And by the way, they're beautiful homes, granite countertops, hardwood floors, beautiful bathrooms.

0: is a builder. He understands developing housing, and he has cut a lot of the red tape in the federal government that has made it easier for builders, for manufacturers, for developers to build housing, because you can't subsidize your way out of a housing crisis. You have to build your way out of it.
1: Absolutely right. That's Frank Cassidy, Donald Trump's former federal housing commissioner and an FHA executive. Mr. Cassidy, thanks so much for the time. By the way, what happens if you get sick while you're traveling this summer? 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
1: News this hour from Town Hall. I'm Keith Peters in Washington. With a deal to reopen the Strait of Hormuz, how long before fuel prices come down?
2: Questions remain about when a fifth of the world's crude oil will start flowing again.
3: We've been in this situation before where there's a deal that may be imminent, but then it falls apart.
2: Gas Buddy analyst Patrick DeHaan.
3: It's still too early to say the coast is clear.
2: Bryce Borton was at the gas pump in Columbus, Ohio, where price drops in the oil market have yet to reach consumers.
4: It's definitely hitting the pocketbook, and it's obviously hitting, you know, the price of groceries and everything else as well.
2: Oil producers that throttled back will need time, and Lloyd's analyst Richard Mead says the shipping sector is not rushing back to the Strait of Hormuz. Capital Economics estimates that by September, energy flows will reach 80% of pre-war levels. I'm Jennifer King.
1: Meanwhile, Israel's defense minister says Israel won't withdraw from land seized.